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6: Here's your WSGW weatherology forecast. Temperatures bottom out around 51 overnight with patchy fog developing and mostly clear skies. Patchy fog will continue into Friday morning, then sunshine after that clears out with a high in the upper 70s. Partly cloudy skies forecast for Friday night, a low in the upper 50s. A little bit warmer on Saturday, highs around 83, with a mix of sun and clouds throughout the day, and winds will pick

0: to Charlie Kirk. She's written a book that basically just says, here's where Charlie, you know, felt on these issues. Here's where he was. In his own words, here's what he said. And she goes through and gives you chapter and verse from the tweets that he put out, the reposts, or whatever he said on his show, or when he was at these college campuses, to really sort of be a reference book for you as to what it was that he was saying in context, and not just accept what somebody out there said he was saying, which is a big, big difference. RFK Jr., the Health and Human Services Secretary, is speaking right now. Let's see what he has to say at the convention.
1: And they were so confident that Trump hatred alone was sufficient to win elections that they abandoned accountability and made our government a predatory organism of monumental incompetence and corruption.
0: Preach.
1: The Democrats dismantled the public integrity safeguards and opened the floodgates to thieves and fraudsters who fleeced the American medical regulatory agencies for $100 billion annually during every year of the Biden administration. They somehow lost 360,000 children, and they turned our federal government into the biggest child trafficking operation in world history. The Democratic Party, in short, lost its way. I mourn the fact that neither my father nor my uncle would recognize the Democratic Party of today. It struck me this was no longer about left and right. It was about sane and insane.
0: Back to the message.
1: It was about common sense and communism. In April 2023, I ran for president hoping to summons my party back to its bedrock values. But the Democratic Party had lost faith in American voters and utterly, ironically, lost faith in American democracy. They were convinced that they would lose the ballot box. They couldn't win. And so they unveiled a lawfare strategy to prevent an election from occurring. They sued every candidate who dared to run against Joe Biden and then attempted to remove us all from the ballot. A lot of you think that the lawfare was just against Donald Trump. It was mainly against him. But they sued Dean Phillips. They sued Marianne Williamson. They sued Cornel West. They sued Donald Trump 50 times in 38 states to remove him from the ballot.
0: Pretty sick. I mean, think about that.
1: And they sued me in 12 states to remove me from ballots where I had legally qualified. And then, this is almost comical, after I endorsed President Trump and I tried to remove myself from the ballot so that he could have my votes, they sued me to keep me on the ballot.
0: People are crazy. Nuts.
1: I'm not joking. Oh, here was the Democratic Party that, in my youth, the biggest issue that we had that my father and my uncle fought for was voting rights, and particularly in the southern states, to guarantee that every American had a right to cast a ballot. And here's that same party, 60 years later, using all of its ingenuity and all of its power to make sure that Americans could not vote for the candidates that they wanted to vote for. They excluded me from the debates. They canceled the primaries. The Democratic Party changed the rules to make sure I could not win, and neither could the other people who were running as Democrats, no matter how many votes we got. And for the first time in history, they canceled their own convention.
0: Can you imagine how nuts that is? Here's a guy whose last name is Kennedy, of the Kennedy family, like it's not just by happenstance, who wasn't allowed to run, and they did everything they could to stop him. And they ended up suing everybody all that time. It doesn't make any sense. But then again, as he said, the Democrat Party of yesterday is way gone. Up next is going to be Christy Edwards-Lawton. She's a friend of Charlie Kirk. Wrote the book Charlie Kirk in His Own Words. You're going to want to listen to this one. Going to want to hear it as well. She's got a lot of recollection of her good friend Charlie. And that book, what it has in there, is going to keep his legacy going. Keep it here.
2: Joe Pags.
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0: The news reporter on a network news station saying, Charlie Kirk has been shot. And I'm like, man, somebody got him in the leg, maybe the shoulder. It's horrible. You shouldn't be doing that. And then we started hearing about how severe it was. And there was some hope for a minute that he was, somebody actually reported that he was in stable condition for a minute, but it wasn't. Obviously, it was a fatal shot 1 year ago today. Friend of his, Christy Edwards Lawton, author of Charlie Kirk, in his own words. Longtime friend of Charlie. You can go and check out the book, carrythetorch.io. Christy, nice to meet you. How are you today?
14: Nice to meet you. Thanks for having me.
0: What is your connection to Charlie Kirk?
14: I met Charlie when he was 22 through Don Trump Jr., Jackson, Wyoming. We were at a private fundraiser. We hit it off right away, and I'm a lot older than him, so it became a little bit of a mentor situation. Right. Privately, obviously not intellectually. Charlie definitely had the upper hand on that. And it went from there. We had many years together traveling, fundraising for Trump. It was a private relationship.
0: How did you find out what happened last year? I just told you I was sitting in the car leaving the gym. Was it the same sort of thing? Somebody started texting you, or you heard the news reports? How did you find out?
14: I had his show on because I had his show on every single day. I loved watching him. He was my political compass. I was on my laptop. I did get a text from a friend, and she said, you're seeing this. And I looked up, and I saw him get shot. And I, just like you, I was like, is it his shoulder? Is it his chest? Is it? And then I immediately went to X because everything uploads live there. And I saw the kill shot about 1 minute after. And I knew right away he was gone because I saw something horrific on X.
0: Yeah.
14: And I knew that there's no way he could have survived that. And I dropped to my knees and I screamed out because I knew he was gone. There was no way he could survive what I saw on X. And I called my son immediately, told my son, because he was only a few years younger than Charlie. So he was with me on many, many, many trips with Charlie. So he knew Charlie very well. My son left work. And then I just, for several hours, was on the phone with many political allies that also knew Charlie and donors that also knew Charlie. And then about, I think, what is it, 3 hours later, it popped up on Instagram where it said Charlie's birth date, 1993. And then it said to 2025, and I lost it all over again because then it was official to the world. And that was very, very difficult to realize it had been announced officially that he had been declared dead.
0: It is Christy Edwards Lawton. Get her book, Charlie Kirk, in his own words. I was friends with Charlie. This is how great Charlie was. Never met him.
14: Good.
0: Friends with him.
14: Yeah.
0: Had him on the show 6 times. We texted all the time. He was a good guy. And he was a guy that I could, off the record or on the record, find out what was really going on. That, I mean, I think he was that to many, many people. What blows my mind and really makes me sick is that when somebody's assassinated because of what they're saying, what they're doing, what they feel, what their belief system is, we should be like in mourning for a decade or a generation. A few days later, people were celebrating, Christy. People today are calling it Kirkapalooza or some crap, or the Kirkaversity. Whatever they're saying, there's a darkness here that we thought Charlie was lightening up, if that makes any sense. Like, he wasn't really debating. He was having conversations with people that he knew disagreed with them. Today, the debates are you're yelling and screaming and trying to go viral. What do you make of the fact our psyche as a country, as a planet Earth, where you've got probably 20 or 30% that celebrate the killing of somebody who was so great and what he was doing?
14: Well, you know, I frankly find those people irrelevant. I'm not giving them credence. If you saw my social media right now, not just me, everybody, we're getting those DMs. We're getting those videos of them, replaying his birth. I think I just saw something on Netflix that was horrifying where they actually acknowledged or tried to mock Charlie's assassination. And it's like, you know, good luck to you guys. It's really unfortunate that that is something you are choosing to celebrate. Yeah. A young father and husband being assassinated for speaking and for talking and utilizing the First Amendment in such a kind and generous way and inviting people to have a conversation on an open mic. And it's something that's a freedom in this country that everyone is entitled to and everyone enjoys. And so it's, I feel sorry for those people. I genuinely pray for them. It's unfortunate that their lives are that empty and that they have nothing better to do. Charlie was building a legacy, has built a legacy. You're not going to close his voice. You're not going to shut him off. There's generations from now that will know who Charlie Kirk was. You have built hundreds of thousands of people out there that are still speaking on him, continuing his mission. When I put this book together, I could not believe how many people that wrote in the testimonies about exactly what Charlie Kirk had meant to them.
0: Yes.
14: And I'm talking about surgeons, Secret Service agents, people who are leading Fortune 100 companies. And then they shared about what his death meant to them as well. And it's just incredible what Charlie Kirk has done for so many people. And they're not going to silence that. They can try. I mean, Have fun if that's what you need to do today, but it's not going to stop us. It's not going to stop any of us.
0: They're lying about what he said. They're lying about what his stances were. Mm-hmm. And they're getting away with it because of the art of editing video. Thankfully, you've got a book in his own words. I've got a platform. Mm-hmm. I'm going to play an interview that I did with him tonight on my show again. I want people to understand what he said, why he said it, what he meant. And what really stood out about Charlie Kirk in my mind, among a lot of things, was that he would literally say to when a blue-haired woman who was confused about her gender and hated him because she hated him, and she would get booed, Charlie would say, "Be respectful. I want everybody to come to the microphone. Be nice." He would shut the crowd down. These are the same people that are celebrating his death. So let's talk about his own words. I know that the top priority for him was his faith. Mm-hmm. Then it was his family. Then it was his country. Is your book giving us that? Is it going through and giving in context what he stood for? Yes. I open the book. What do I find?
14: So from 2011 was his first tweet on X at then Twitter. We archived every single tweet from 2011 all the way until the day he died. And we categorized it by immigration, abortion, gun control, elections, which are actually pretty funny because he fired off texts every 5 seconds during the election debates.
0: Right.
14: And those were pretty comedy. He actually talked a lot about sports. Some of those were comedy as well. And he had a really good sense of humor. And we, COVID, vaccinations, family, marriage, dating. And so I categorized them as much as I could by chapter. And I will say, like, you know, when the governor in Massachusetts just signed the law for third term abortion, it was very easy for me to go to the book, open it, and go right to the abortion chapter. And it was like, oh yeah, that's what Charlie said. He gives you all the stats of everything on abortion. When we were dealing with Fauci, there's a Fauci chapter, there's a COVID chapter. It was very easy for me to go right into what Charlie had to say about that. We're dealing with Iran. Charlie had a lot to say about Iran. He had a lot to say about the war. I went right to to those chapters. So I wanted to make it easy, almost like a history book of everything Charlie had to say, just in his own words, about all of those topics. That's kind of what I wanted it to be, as a reference book of Charlie's words.
0: I think that's great. You know, I had no idea that we only had him for about 14 years publicly. That's crazy. 2011 was his first post on Twitter.
14: Tweet. You want to know what it was? His first tweet? It said, "Social media will drive a man insane."
0: Well, there you go. And he was absolutely prescient, as always.
14: Yeah.
0: So, I mean, think about it. We had him for 14 years, and he made that much of an impact. I mean, he would have been the president one day. Is there any denying that? I mean, I think the man easily could have become the president, could have been the leader of the free world, and it would have been a very, very positive thing for this country.
14: Yeah.
0: You agree with that?
14: I think if he had wanted to run for president, of course, I think he probably would have won that election pretty easily. I personally didn't remember Charlie ever having an ambition to do that. And I don't think he ever wanted to do that. I think he had more power in the position he was in. I think he was more like a Rush Limbaugh type. And I think I personally think his power was growing day by day. And I think that's one of the reasons he was taken out. I think his influence was huge and it was growing significantly. I could be wrong on that. I just think that he was pretty influential and had a lot of power doing exactly what he was doing.
0: Well, I think that answer makes a lot of sense, and I'm not comparing myself to Charlie by any means, but people have said, why don't you run for office if you know everything? And my answer is my platform is much bigger, not running for office, and I won't owe anybody anything. When it came to his message, it really was family. It was get married. It was start a family. It was enjoy the freedoms and liberties and have a relationship with God, right?
14: Yep. Yep. And see, that's where Charlie, see, when I knew Charlie the most, when we were the closest, is he was not married. He had not met Erica yet, and he was single. And so that's what Charlie and I spoke on the most. And so that's, he was really brilliant on that. And I doubled down and enforced that. Get married young. Have your children young when your biology is most fruitful. And I could not agree with him more on that. The, what people are doing right now in our country today, freezing eggs and trying to have their kids in their 40s and 50s. No, that is exactly the opposite of what you should do. And I really support him in that stance. I put that in the book. And yeah, getting married, have babies. Don't wait for Instagram. Don't wait for the Instagram life. Don't wait for what you think things should look like. I mean, goodness, look at what Charlie did. He was out of high school. He didn't go to college. He literally started Turning Point on nothing. And he had his first donor, and I knew the donor. He was out of Jackson Hole, Wyoming. Foster Freeze gave him a $10,000 check. And that's exactly what Charlie ran on. And that's what we're doing with the Carry the Torch is we're doing small grants, 5,000, 10,000, 20,000 of kids that want to take that same chance and do the exact same thing Charlie did. Stop waiting for the instant life. It's not going to happen. What you see on social media is fake. You know, do exactly what Charlie is telling you to do. Get married, start your families, and live the American dream. It's out there.
0: It's Christy Edwards Lawton. Can we go get the book right now, Charlie Kirk, in his own words? Is it available now?
14: Yeah. It's available, and 100% of the proceeds are being donated. I was a donor to Charlie Kirk in his lifetime. I was on his board in the very beginning. I would never take one penny from him in his life or his death.
0: Amazing. I'm glad that you're doing this work, and I can only imagine that he had everything covered. Gen Z, you said, the Middle East, like you said, Iran, like you said, our relationship with Israel, the whole thing. Yep. Also scripture, also free speech, also the American way. Abortion, certainly. So you can literally use this almost as a, you go through like a Rolodex and find the category, and you've got exactly what Charlie Kirk is, because his stances are being lied about. You know that, right? They're lying about what he said, 100%. How he said it, and when he said it. So this will clear all that up.
14: Absolutely. Yeah, it's all his words. I'm not qualified to write a book on Charlie Kirk, nor would I have the temerity to do that. And so this was just me. I was missing him. I was missing his words. And so I thought, I'm going to start putting these together and put them in a way that I would want on my coffee table. I love coffee table books. I've collected them my whole life.
0: Yeah.
14: And I thought, I want something of Charlie Kirk. I'm missing him so much. And I also put in, like, Charlie loved to read. Every time we stopped anywhere, if he even had just a minute, he was reading a book. And he'd always tell me which book to read. And so I put together a collection of the books that Charlie made me read in our time together. And his, like, favorite orders at In-N-Out Burger, all his favorite stops, his favorite orders at Starbucks over the years that we were together. Just some fun trivia things. But the day he died, I remember I was like, I know Charlie's favorite scriptures. And I quickly looked them up. And because I was hurting, desperately hurting. And I saw one of his favorite scriptures was Genesis 50:20. And it was things that were intended for evil that God will turn into good. And I just thought, okay, you literally just took Charlie to heaven away from all of us. And I was trying to find hope and happiness and peace in that. But I thought, okay, well, Lord, obviously you needed him up there at 31 years old. And it took me a long time to find peace in that. But I do hold on to that, and Charlie would want us to hold on to that God will use it for good. And right after his assassination, the whole world seemed to be going back to church, finding revival, getting on their knees. And so I was really trying to find peace in that.
0: Christy Edwards Lawton, go get the book called Charlie Kirk in His Own Words.
14: Yeah.
0: The website is carrythetorch.io. I think a lot of people are jockeying for position. Unfortunately, I compare it to what was going on with the Tea Party back in 2009. We had a Tea Party movement. We were all congealed. We were all galvanized. We wanted to have lower taxes. We weren't going to let Obama tax us through the nose. We're going to make sure people understood what our laws were. And then nary a year or two later, there were 18 different Tea Party movements, and they all didn't like each other anymore, and it splintered the entire right. I'm seeing that already here. There are people who say they're on the right, jockeying for position that Charlie Kirk had. A, they can never replace him. We know that. But B, is there any movement? I mean, is it still TPUSA? Who carries the torch now for Charlie?
14: You know, I think all of us can honestly say we know there's not going to be a replacement for Charlie Kirk. That's just impossible. I think one of the reasons when I put Carry the Torch together, it was like, we're looking for any male or female who wants to try to start something. There's no way it's a replacement for Charlie. Turning Point USA is a machine. They know it. You know, what they're doing, I think, is different than trying to find a Charlie Kirk. Even they know that. You know, Erica is in charge. That's what Charlie wanted. They have a wonderful board that they've been using for years. They've got people in place that Charlie had there. Charlie was a wonderful finder of talent. I just listened to Anna Polina a minute ago. Lorta, I donated to her campaign. I support her. She's in Congress now. Yes, that wouldn't have happened without Charlie. And so I think we need to just focus on finding the young talent out there, encourage them, support them, lift them up. The young are always the future. I agree with you. I do think there's some division out there right now, but I think we need to be very careful. Conservatives have not changed ever. Our creed is the same. There are some people out there, though, that are not conservatives, and I would encourage them to find a different party. Really take some stock, maybe prayer, find out exactly what you are, and maybe look for a different party because you are not representing the conservative party.
0: Well, I agree with you. I think people are vying and jockeying for power. They'll say or do anything to act like they're the next coming.
14: Correct.
0: And they're not. I think you're right in what you said. Most of us on the conservative side do agree on most, and we do want to gather around each other, circle the wagons, and present his message the way that he was doing so. But there are some people trying to make hay out of it. But let me ask you one last thing. I said he didn't really debate on campus because I don't think he did. On campus, I think he had discussions and people learned from him. He did, however, sit down in the Jubilee-style things. Like, I was invited recently to go be the one conservative and 20 different people. I said, no, that's stupid. Those 20 people are like professional debaters. That's all they do. They're professional social media people. We're not going to change anybody's mind. How do you think he would feel about the uprising of angry, nasty, you know, let's go viral debate that's out there? He didn't do that kind of stuff.
14: Yeah. No. Even the thing is off camera, Charlie got hit hard too. You know, he'd get hit hard on like campaigns or not, on airplanes. He'd get hit hard wherever we were, parking lots, schools. I saw him get spit on, hit, thrown into walls, hats taken. Charlie stayed calm, quiet. He didn't hit back. He didn't debate back. It didn't matter if there was a camera on him or not. This was not for attention, clicks, social media. Yes, some of it, of course, was, but Charlie always stayed calm. He wanted to dialogue. He wanted to ask questions. He wanted to understand, and he wanted to get to the bottom of what someone's point was. Yeah. He also wanted to get the other person to understand exactly what they believed. I mean, just a dumb example is, what do you support Kamala Harris for?
0: Yes.
14: Oh, okay. It's more that you hate Trump. It isn't that you actually support her or that you understand why you support her. It's just that you hate Trump. As long as he could get the person to understand exactly why they believe what they believed. And I think Charlie was really good at that, but he never sunk to name calling or going below the belt or being rude or screaming at someone. Or that's why I agree with you when you say he didn't debate. He really wasn't debating. And I also agree with you. I've been on Jubilee as well, and it's very interesting. And you were smart not to go in with 20. That's ridiculous. If you're going to go do something like that, it needs to be a fair debate. It needs to be set up equal parties. And I agree with you.
0: I mean, you can sit down and you can actually win 19 of the tete-a-tetes, and then the 20th goes viral and you're a big doofus. And I mean, that doesn't make sense. Who am I teaching? Who am I? I'm not showing my five daughters how smart dad is to sit down with a bunch of idiots. Listen, we're frankly out of time.
14: Exactly.
0: I think you're awesome. I love that you're continuing his messaging. Go get the book called Charlie Kirk in His Own Words. It's available now. Christy Edwards Lawton. And don't be a stranger. Let's do this again.
14: Yes. Thank you, Joe. So happy to meet you.
0: I appreciate you and happy to meet you as well. That's it for this one. We're back after this on the Joe Pags Show. Stay here.
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0: 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Tomorrow it's going to be a special show commemorating the 25th anniversary of the attacks of 9/11. We honor those who gave their lives. We talk to people who were there and then some. That's Sam. That's Polo. I'm Joe. That's it. 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
4: From ABC News, I'm Dave Packer. Night two of the GOP midterm convention in Dallas. Ahead of President Trump's speech tonight, Texas Governor Greg Abbott emphasized border security

0: defeated the desire to get a medal himself.
1: Tonight, the story will be that Donald Trump wants the Congressional Medal of Honor for himself. I'm only kidding. Actually, I'm not kidding. I would like to. I can think of no other thing.
0: No AI threat.
2: Just days after a former employee warned that AI could kill all of humanity in a matter of years, Anthropic publishing an alarming report saying it blocked several possible attempts to use its AI models to help develop biological weapons.
0: ABC's Matt Rivers, a 15-year-old boy rescued off the coast of Alaska in the Bering Sea after clinging to a small boat capsized for 3 days. Two others not surviving, a brother and a cousin. You're listening to ABC News.
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11: Here's your WSGW weatherology forecast. Temperatures bottom out around 51 overnight with patchy fog developing and mostly clear skies. Patchy fog will continue into Friday morning, then sunshine after that clears out with a high in the upper 70s. Partly cloudy skies forecast for Friday night, a low in the upper 50s. A little bit warmer on Saturday, highs around 83, with a mix of sun and clouds throughout the day, and winds will pick up. A low of 61 as we head towards Saturday night and partly cloudy. Mostly sunny on Sunday and not as warm, high in the upper 70s. Passing clouds come in for Sunday night as we bottom out around 53. Cooling down even more for Monday, a high around 72 and mostly sunny. I'm meteorologist Regina Kuhl with the WSGW weatherology forecast. Right now, it's 69 degrees.
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0: Today's question comes from Hudson in Connecticut. I'm getting married soon and we're negotiating a prenup. My fiancé has over six figures in student loan debt, and the agreement would make me responsible for those loans once we're married, even requiring me to continue paying the remaining balance if we were to divorce. In exchange, we've agreed that the assets I bring into the marriage will remain completely separate. Is this a fair trade-off? Should I be willing to take on her premarital debt in exchange for protecting my premarital assets, or are we setting up a marriage where we're keeping score instead of truly becoming financial partners? Well, there's some self-awareness here, so that's good.
10: The last line is the most hopeful line.
0: Yeah, nothing about this sounds romantic. I mean, you're saying I'll pay off your debts. I don't know what your assets are, if we're talking millions and millions in real estate or 50 grand in a checking account. So it's hard to know exactly where this trade-off is.
10: Or what the balance is on the student loan.
0: Yeah, it just says over six figures. But here's how I see it. Once you're married, it's our debt. You pay off the debt. The assets are our assets. We build wealth from there. That's how I've seen couples win with money. I've never seen it where it's tit for tat and they go, well, this was mine from before, so I'm keeping my house. I think that is a losing game in the long run, unless there's a huge discrepancy where you're coming in with millions and millions and she's got nothing.
10: Okay, let's use some pretend figures and try to address an actual tactical thing here, okay? Let's pretend that he has $2 million in mutual funds and she has $100,000 in student loan debt, okay?

0: Hey guys, it's Rachel Cruz. 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
2: 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Several automakers have discussed plans to eliminate AM radios in future vehicle production. Automakers cite several reasons, including the expense of overcoming interference from EVs, limited dashboard space, and declining consumer use of the AM frequency. 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
3: Here's your WSUW weatherology forecast. Temperatures bottom out around 51 overnight with patchy fog developing and mostly clear skies. Patchy fog will continue into Friday morning, then sunshine after that clears out with a high in the upper 70s. Partly cloudy skies forecast for Friday night, a low in the upper 50s. A little bit warmer on Saturday, highs around 83, with a mix of sun and clouds throughout the day, and winds will pick up. A low of 61 as we head towards Saturday night, and partly cloudy. Mostly sunny on Sunday, not as warm, a high in the upper 70s. Passing clouds come in for Sunday night as we bottom out around 53. Cooling down even more for Monday, a high around 72 and mostly sunny. I'm meteorologist Regina Kuhl with the WSGW weatherology forecast. Right now, it's 65 degrees.
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0: Welcome back to the Ramsey Show in the Fairwinds Credit Union Studio. George Campbell, Ramsey Personality, is my co-host today. Randy is in Albuquerque, New Mexico. Hi, Randy. How are you?
1: I'm good. How are you doing? I enjoy your show.
0: Thank you.
1: And I enjoy your app. It is amazing.
0: Well, thank you. Thank you. Glad every dollar was a blessing to you. How can we help today?
1: Going through a major remodel at the house and trying to keep my frugality from causing strife with my

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0: 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Stephanie is in Salt Lake City, Utah. Hi, Stephanie. How are you?
1: Hi, Dave. Better than I deserve. How are you?
0: Just the same. How can I help?
1: Wonderful. First of all, I'm a huge fan of your show and of your books, and it's a pleasure to be here on the show, so thanks for having me.
0: We're honored.
1: I do have a two-part question for you. I'm just going to hit you with it, and then I'd love for you to take it away and tell me what you think. My husband and I like to think we're in a good spot financially. We only have a mortgage, and our savings account is growing weekly. We both put 15% into our Roth 401ks. And we were approached recently and told about IUL accounts, and it was feeling like a cool, unique opportunity at first. But then the more we've thought about it and kind of taken a step back, it kind of just feels like a scam. They're kind of pushy about it. So we wanted to know what you recommend. And then the second part to that is that we are about to be a one-income household as we have our first baby on the way. And I'll be staying home to raise our kids. So we also just wanted to know how to adjust our retirement goals or how we're saving for retirement when it's just a single income household.
0: Okay.
2: Well, we can start with that last one. The easiest answer is you invest 15% of whatever your household income is until the mortgage is paid off. So if it gets cut in half, you're investing 15% of that. Now the question is, can you live off that one income?
1: Yes.
2: Okay. Great.
0: Good for you.
2: Wonderful.
1: Thank you.
2: So let's talk about indexed universal life insurance. I'm guessing this is somebody that you know or someone, a friend of a friend, that pushed this on you?
1: Yeah, it was our estate attorney. He actually helped us set up our estate, and everything was great. And then he was like, hey, by the way, I want to tell you about IUL accounts and kind of transition.
2: Yeah, you got an insurance agent as an estate attorney, which is scary.

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1: My name is Kim Harrison.
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0: Our scripture of the day, Ecclesiastes 4, 9, and 10. Two are better than one because they have a good return for their work. If either of them falls down, one can help the other up. But pity anyone who falls and has no one to help them. Jeff Parnas says about 9/11, when Americans lend a hand to one another, nothing is impossible. We're not about what happened on 9/11. We're about what happened on 9/12. Like that. Yeah. And we're also about what happened on 9/11. I'm not going to forget it either. I'm not confused about what happened there. And I'm not going to forget that. But also, we want to talk about how we can help and how we can gather around. And the thing that we all wished at the time, and we all knew, all of us that were old especially knew, at the time, was that the unity, all the political divisiveness, all the stuff dropped for a short period of time. Everybody was an American. And we knew it wouldn't last. We knew the trash and the filth and nastiness and the crazies on each side would raise up eventually. And they have, and now they're back in full control again. But that moment in time when there was this beautiful unity was something else. I was on the air that day. Wow. I remember it. It was crazy. Absolutely crazy. So, yeah. 9/11. Brings up a lot. And so, a lot of you weren't even born at that point. And, wow, that's kind of wild to think about. 26 years old, right?
1: Yeah. Yeah. I mean, it's been 25 years since the date. So I was in middle school.
0: Yeah.
1: Not listening to this show, unfortunately. I should have been.
0: Yeah, come on, George. What kind of nerd are you if you're not listening to the show in middle school? I mean, that's a certified right there, baby. All right, Laura's in Phoenix. Hi, Laura. What's up?
2: Hi. I hope you're well, and I thank you so much for taking my call.
0: Sure.
2: So I am currently $70,000 in debt. I just started a new career, and I just found out I'm pregnant with my second child. I just want to know how I can prioritize paying off debt without putting myself in a worse situation.
0: A lot of I and me. Are you married?
2: Yes, but it's complicated. He is not a citizen, so he's currently in his country still with our firstborn. I had just taken him out there. Since I'm starting my new career, until he's able to move out here and join me.
1: When will that be?

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3: Here's your WSGW weatherology forecast. Temperatures bottom out around 51 overnight with patchy fog developing and mostly clear skies. Patchy fog will continue into Friday morning, then sunshine after that clears out with a high in the upper 70s. Partly cloudy skies forecast for Friday night, a low in the upper 50s. A little bit warmer on Saturday, highs around 83, with a mix of sun and clouds throughout the day, and winds will pick up. A low of 61 as we head towards Saturday night, and partly cloudy. Mostly sunny on Sunday, not as warm, a high in the upper 70s. Passing clouds come in for Sunday night as we bottom out around 53. Cooling down even more for Monday, a high around 72 and mostly sunny. I'm meteorologist Regina Kroll with the WSGW weatherology forecast. Right now, it's 64 degrees.
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0: Normal is broke and common sense is weird, so we're here to help you transform your life. 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Dave is in Philadelphia. Hi, Dave. How are you?
1: 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How are you doing?
0: 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What's up?

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6: We were talking about, remember the best state survey yesterday from U.S. News and World Report. Michigan was at number 35. I don't know where I got the information from yesterday. There's an update.
7: They found a bunch of votes overnight.
6: Well, unfortunately, if they did, they found them for other states.
7: Oh.
6: A lot of the rankings are still the same. For example, we talked about how Utah was number one yesterday. Utah still is. But there are some states that got adjusted. Michigan, we thought, had ranked number 35 yesterday.
7: We got bumped down.
6: To number 46.
7: Ooh.
6: 46?
7: I was thinking like 37 at the worst.
6: No.
7: No.
8: Apparently, they didn't like what we said.
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7: Aha!
6: 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All in the way that you look at things.
7: And we're ahead of Ohio.
6: Yes, exactly. Yeah. See, when you turn the list, it works. And that's the story we're going to go by.
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9: Alyssa is in Phoenix. Hi, Alyssa. How are you?
10: Good. How are you?
9: Better than I deserve. What's up?
10: So I just need a little bit of direction with how we can get back on track. Long story short, there was a point where my husband and I were debt-free, and we purchased a home. Then we went back into the, I guess, cycle of getting back into debt. So the last few years, we have been trying to kind of catch up to that on top of some medical expenses that have come up throughout that time. And most recently, we just had a baby, so that kind of added more to the medical expense. So trying to figure out what should we prioritize when it comes to debt and how do we organize our finances that way.
11: I'm curious, when you guys bought this house, were you debt-free with an emergency fund?
10: We actually had leftover money. We both sold each property that we owned, and we did like a 20% down payment. We had like a leftover like $15,000, and then it just kind of went away in less than 6 months. We didn't really manage it properly.
11: Okay. I'm trying to figure out why you guys backslid, because I don't want it to happen again, even if we get out of this pile of debt. So lay out the debts that you guys currently have.
10: So currently we have about $26,000 in credit cards, and then two vehicle loans, one that we're almost done with at $2,500 and another at $20,000 that we just purchased, and then about $60,000 in student loans.
9: I don't think you're going to get out of debt because I think you like debt. I think you like buying stuff you can't afford. You just went out and bought $26,000 worth of crap on plastic after you bought a house, went through $15,000 and bought two cars.
11: And added 60
9: grand. And then
11: tell
9: me you want to get out of debt. You don't want to get out of debt. You love it.
10: hey, perspective does change once you do have a child. So
9: now we're going to be a grown-up. Okay.
10: Yes.
9: Touché. I will take that one. I will take that one. Good answer.
11: Okay. So were the student loans there before all this? Because you said you were debt-free. So did you add the student loans into the mix after the house?
10: Yes. No, actually, that was before the house. So I kind of...
11: So you weren't debt-free.
10: I didn't.
11: Okay. Close. I'm not trying to do a gotcha. I'm just trying to get the full picture.
9: No, I've already done the gotcha.
11: Dave's there.
9: That's my job.
11: Okay. What's your household income?
10: So I bring in about $6K a month. And then my husband, it varies since he's like his own boss in a way. So he's a contractor. And it can vary anywhere between $2,000 to $6,000 per month for him. But it's variable.
11: Okay.
9: What does he make most months?
10: Most months, I would say at least 6 months out of the year, he would make anywhere between maybe 4,000 and 5,000.
9: Okay. All right, good. I like that. Okay, so you're making $10,000 a month, and you had a baby, and you want to clean this mess up. Good for you.
10: Yes. And then set up maybe future for baby, because we're not necessarily spring chickens. We are about in our 30s, late 30s, early 40s.
9: Mm. Yeah, you're ancient.
10: Yeah.
11: I just hurt Dave's feelings.
9: Yeah. All right.
10: Sorry.
9: It's okay.
11: Dave's a winter chicken, I guess, at that point. But the key is here, if you want to set your kids up, you got to set yourselves up first. You know, when you get on that airplane, they say put your own mask on first, because you can't help anybody if you're out for the down for the count. So you have to clean this debt up before you save a dime for that child. And there's plenty of time to build wealth for that child and change that family tree.
9: No reason to panic. We have a new perspective. I think you're going to be okay. List your debts smallest to largest. Get on a budget. Never go out to eat again until you're 100% debt-free except your house. Never go on vacation again until you're 100% debt-free except your house. All of the whining you're getting ready to do, when I said that, you just need to look at your little baby and say, now I'm a grown-up, I have to take care of this baby, and so I have to sacrifice living like I'm in Congress and spending money I don't have. You're broke. And you need to clean up the freaking mess, and you need to concentrate on it like it matters, because it does. And then you promise yourself and each other that if anyone mentions debt in this house, we're going to punch each other. Never again. You can't wander back into debt again. Okay? If you go through all this struggle and this sacrifice to get out, and it's going to be hard, but if you're making $10,000 a month with the debt you gave me, you can be debt-free in a year, year and a half. But you're not doing nothing else. Beans and rice, rice and beans. And whatever you were going to spend on the nursery that the little kid doesn't even know is there, you can't spend. They have a place to sleep. Shut up. You need to get out of debt. Cut up the credit cards, too, tonight. Have you got them with you?
10: No, we already got rid of those. So we've been working on this a couple months. We just
9: Where did they go when you got rid of them? You chop them up?
10: Chop them up in the trash.
9: Okay, good, good. Okay, good. Yeah, because being in the freezer doesn't count. Chopping them up is the only way they're gone. All right, and then you get in attack mode. What's your smallest debt out of all the debts you're talking about you listed? You got $2,500 on a car, $2,000 on a car. You got $26,000 in miscellaneous credit cards. 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
10: About $1,600.
9: Good. I want you to do that next month. Should be gone.
11: Do you guys have $1,000 saved right now?
10: Yes.
11: How much?
9: How much
11: do you
9: have saved?
10: We got about $2,000 saved right now.
9: Okay. Well, then what's your next smallest debt after the $1,600?
10: I'd probably say the car, just looking at my list.
9: The $2,500?
10: The vehicle that we're almost, the $2,500 car,
9: That's excellent. Okay. So that's gone next month, because the $1,000 is coming out of this account and $600 is coming out of your checking account, paying off the credit card tonight. That's your smallest debt. And then we're going to tack the car next month, and it should be gone next month.
11: That's two payments you just freed up.
9: And every time you do that, you're gonna feel like, I can do this, because you can do this. But it's just a matter of focus, and you just say, the future of our family tree, we want to change our family tree. We now have a noble motivation. As you said, perspective has changed. Well, lean into that, kiddo. You can do it. 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So you've got to undo it and get your life back. 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

0: Zach is in Chattanooga. Hi, Zach. How are you?
1: Good. How are you guys?
0: Better than we deserve. What's up?
1: I am a young business owner with a young business that's starting to bring in more money than I expected it would.
0: Yay!
1: And I'm kind of, right? And I'm wondering, how do I know what to allocate towards my business versus what to keep and invest in, like, myself?
0: That's a great question. You've got to do a little bit of forecasting, and that's not anything complicated. Just look into the future. What kind of business are you in?
1: I sell used jewelry online. So silver and gold jewelry mainly.
0: Okay, and what are you making? What's your income per month?
1: Gross last month it was $7,000, mm-hmm, profit, and then the month before is $5,000.
0: And that's so profit? That month includes the cost of the item?
1: Yep, that's profit after item costs, shipping costs.
0: Okay, so if you sold $7,000 worth of profit, what was the total sale price of everything?
1: So last month I did $12,000 revenue.
0: Okay.
1: With a $7,000 profit.
0: Okay, so you're doubling your money on what you put into the product when you can find it.
1: Correct.
0: Okay, so you buy something for $5,000 and you're selling it for $12,000.
1: Correct.
0: Okay, so when you sell it for $12,000, obviously you don't take $12,000 home. You got to put $5,000 back out there to do it again.
1: Yes.
0: That's your minimum.
1: Okay.
0: And then you can look at it and say, if I want to go a little bit more, do I want to go $7,000? And increase my inventory. As long as I'm making a profit on the inventory every time, we can have a gradual thing to increase the inventory. What I've always done and what I've recommended to small business owners is to use a percentage and say, okay, I made $7,000 of profit. 20% would be $1,400. 30% would be $2,100. So if we said something like, I'm going to take 30% of my profits plus my cost of goods sold. In other words, you take $12,000 minus the $5,000 plus 30% of your profit would be another $2,000. You follow me?
1: Yeah.
0: And put that in, and I'm taking everything else home. And then you're always raising your inventory. You're going up all the time, pretty dramatically, actually, if this continues. What you're probably going to run into, though, is finding cheap inventory that you can make that kind of margin on. You may not be able to do that at $70,000, but you can do it at $7,000, right?
1: Mm-hmm.
0: And so, but anyway, until you hit that curve, until you hit a point of diminishing returns, I'd run just a percentage of it on reinvesting and take everything else home.

0: A new report from the European Union's Climate Change Service. Samantha Burgess is a strategic lead at the European Center for Medium-Range Weather Forecasts.
1: It was also the warmest month that we have seen in 2026, which is very unusual. It was warmer than July by 0.06 degrees Celsius. We also saw record ocean temperatures.
0: An Ohio jury has convicted a former Traverse City attorney of attempted murder for the 2025 attempted shooting of his ex-wife. ABC's Whit Johnson has more.
2: No!
3: A woman's terrifying cell phone video shown in court. The moment her ex-husband storms a packed restaurant, points a gun at her, and tries to pull the trigger. The gun safety still on, likely saving her life. You see a waiter rushing in from behind, grabbing the gunman. Multiple patrons helping to tackle him to the ground. That waiter says he feared for his life.
4: The only thing I was thinking was I'm going to die the whole time. I thought we were all going to be shot.
3: Police arresting 43-year-old Matthew Exton, who was an attorney at the time. A jury now convicting him on multiple charges.
0: After President Trump posted images on social media suggesting the state of New Mexico be renamed New America, New Mexico's congressional delegation is calling on Apple and Google to publicly commit to keeping the state's name on their maps. Dave Packer, ABC News.
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6: Here's your WSGW weatherology forecast. Clear skies and light winds throughout the early morning hours. Patchy fog possible in spots. Lows will make it down to around 51 degrees. Friday, patchy fog still possible in spots early. Sunny for the afternoon. Highs warm into the upper 70s. Winds south around 5 miles per hour. Friday night, clear to partly cloudy. Lows drop to 59. Winds southeast around 5 miles per hour. Saturday, partly sunny, highs top out near 83, and then Saturday night, partly cloudy to mostly clear with lows falling back to 61. I'm Phil Jensko with the WSGW weatherology forecast. Right now it's 61.
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0: trees in those woods. And so there's 8,000 mutual funds. I know a lot about this, and I don't go through all 8,000 to pick mine. It's too, I don't want to spend my time doing that. I want my guy to look at it, and I have found that what little I pay them is worth every penny.
1: You've lost way more on the sidelines. The stock market doubled in the last 5 years. So if that money was sitting in the money market, trust me.
0: Yeah, he's ready to go, though. He's ready to get in. So now let's get him in.
1: But trust the guy who can do it.
0: I wouldn't just, you know, Vanguard's great. Charles Schwab, I'm not mad at Charles Schwab. I personally would get somebody in my corner that I can sit down and talk to that regularly is looking at this with me to give me good, strong advice.

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0: The $6 a gallon mark. President Trump tried to reassure voters that prices will drop to half of what they are sometime after the election when he predicts Iran is going to give up, but Iran may have new leverage. A key shipping port on the Red Sea was overrun by Houthi rebels, making investors even more nervous. Wayne Cabot, ABC News.
1: A new study shows that the planet Mercury is shrinking faster than expected. The innermost planet is shriveling like a raisin under the sun's heat. The report by scientists from the German Aerospace Center's Institute of Space Research comes as a joint European and Japanese mission is set to go into orbit around Mercury. That'll be in November. I'm Dave Packer, ABC News.
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3: Here's your WSGW weatherology forecast. Clear skies and light winds throughout the early morning hours. Patchy fog possible in spots. Lows will make it down to around 51 degrees. Friday, patchy fog still possible in spots early. Sunny for the afternoon. Highs warm into the upper 70s. Winds south around 5 miles per hour. Friday night, clear to partly cloudy. Lows drop to 59. Winds southeast around 5 miles per hour. Saturday, partly sunny, highs top out near 83. And then Saturday night, partly cloudy to mostly clear with the lows falling back to 61. I'm Phil Jensko with the WSGW weatherology forecast. Right now it's 58.
4: 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Way back, Antonacci at the fence looking up. 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

0: What's it take to be a mentor with Big Brother?
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5: 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Several automakers have discussed plans to eliminate AM radios in future vehicle production. Automakers cite several reasons, including the expense of overcoming interference from EVs, limited dashboard space, and declining consumer use of the AM frequency. 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
2: We were talking about, remember the best state survey yesterday from U.S. News and World Report. Michigan was at number 35. I don't know where I got the information from yesterday. There's an update.
3: They found a bunch of votes overnight.
2: Well, unfortunately, if they did, they found them for other states.
3: Oh.
2: A lot of the rankings are still the same. For example, we talked about how Utah was number one yesterday. Utah still is. But there are some states that got adjusted. Michigan, we thought, had ranked number 35 yesterday.
3: We got bumped down.
2: To number 46.
3: Ooh.
2: 46?
3: I was thinking like 37 at the worst.
2: No.
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5: From ABC News, I'm Dave Packer. The GOP midterm convention is a wrap. President Trump closed out the night after a keynote speech from Vice President Vance that kept the focus on criticizing Democrats and the future of the American family.
6: And so, to the radicals who wish to abolish my family and the thousands and millions of other families all across our country, we have a simple message for them. Stay the hell away from our kids.
5: ABC's Jay O'Brien in Dallas says President Trump kept the focus on himself.
7: Do me a favor. That's somewhat of the verbiage he used. Go out and do me this big favor of saying that I'm on the ballot, pretending in the word that he so often used, that I'm on the ballot, trying to get that base of Trump voters who might not be so inclined to go out in a non-general election year out.
5: And to try and seal the deal with American voters, he repeated his proposal of sending every adult citizen $5,000 if Republicans keep control of the House and Senate. The defense attorney for Lindsey Clancy has filed a motion asking a judge to throw out her triple murder case, ABC's Aaron Katursky.
8: Nearly a week after Lindsey Clancy's trial ended with this.
9: I'm going to declare a mistrial.
8: Her attorney is asking the judge to step in and do what the deadlocked jury could not. Find the Massachusetts mother not guilty of murdering her children by reason of insanity.
5: Defense attorney Kevin Reddington has argued that Clancy was suffering from postpartum psychosis when she killed her three children. A 15-year-old boy rescued at sea off the coast of Alaska in the Bering Sea after clinging to a small capsized boat for 3 days. Two other family members didn't make it, and the Coast Guard Lieutenant Commander Jonathan Reich says that the fact that the 15-year-old survived is absolutely astonishing.
10: People don't survive in those scenarios. We are beyond excited and beyond grateful that we found him.
5: You're listening to ABC News.
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5: August was the hottest month on record worldwide, according to a new report from the European Union's Climate Change Service. Samantha Burgess is a strategic lead at the European Center for Medium-Range Weather Forecasts.
13: It was also the warmest month that we have seen in 2026, which is very unusual. It was warmer than July by 0.06 degrees Celsius. We also saw record ocean temperatures.
5: An Ohio jury has convicted a former Traverse City attorney of attempted murder for the 2025 attempted shooting of his ex-wife. ABC's Whit Johnson has more.
14: No!
15: A woman's terrifying cell phone video shown in court the moment her ex-husband

0: After President Trump posted images on social media suggesting the state of New Mexico be renamed New America, New Mexico's congressional delegation is calling on Apple and Google to publicly commit to keeping the state's name on their maps. Dave Packer, ABC News.
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2: Here's your WSGW weatherology forecast. Clear skies and light winds throughout the early morning hours. Patchy fog possible in spots. Lows will make it down to around 51 degrees. Friday, patchy fog still possible in spots early. Sunny for the afternoon. Highs warm into the upper 70s. Winds south around 5 miles per hour. Friday night, clear to partly cloudy. Lows drop to 59. Winds southeast around 5 miles per hour. Saturday, partly sunny, highs top out near 83. And then Saturday night, partly cloudy to mostly clear with the lows falling back to 61. I'm Phil Jensko with the WSGW weatherology forecast. Right now it's 56.
3: 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Way back, Antonacci at the fence looking up. Gone!
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5: 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Several automakers have discussed plans to eliminate AM radios in future vehicle production. Automakers cite several reasons, including the expense of overcoming interference from EVs, limited dashboard space, and declining consumer use of the AM frequency. 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

0: boxing fans, mark your calendars. Ryan Garcia puts his welterweight world title on the line against hard-hitting top contender Conor Benn, plus undefeated Australian superstar Jai Obataya takes on Noel McCallion. Saturday, December 12th, all live on Paramount+. The feud between Garcia and Benn reaches a boiling point in one of the biggest fights of the year. The best part? There's no pay-per-view. The entire event is included with your Paramount+ subscription. Saturday, September 12th, stream Zuffa Boxing's Ryan Garcia versus Conor Benn live on Paramount+.
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2: We were talking about, remember the best state survey yesterday from U.S. News and World Report. Michigan was at number 35. I don't know where I got the information from yesterday. There's an update.
3: They found a bunch of votes overnight.
2: Well, unfortunately, if they did, they found them for other states.
3: Oh.
2: A lot of the rankings are still the same. For example, we talked about how Utah was number one yesterday. Utah still is. But there are some states that got adjusted. Michigan, we thought, had ranked number 35 yesterday.
3: We got bumped down.
2: To number 46.
3: Ooh.
2: 46?
3: I was thinking like 37 at the worst.
2: No.
3: No.
4: Apparently, they didn't like what we said.
2: Apparently. So, I think the only way to solve this, I have turned the list upside down.
3: Aha!
2: We are now number 5 on the list. All in the way that you look at things.
3: And we're ahead.

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1: Here's your WSGW weatherology forecast. Clear skies and light winds throughout the early morning hours. Patchy fog possible in spots. Lows will make it down to around 51 degrees. Friday, patchy fog still possible in spots early. Sunny for the afternoon. Highs warm into the upper 70s. Winds south around 5 miles per hour. Friday night, clear to partly cloudy. Lows drop to 59. Winds southeast around 5 miles per hour. Saturday, partly sunny, highs top out near 83. And then Saturday night, partly cloudy to mostly clear with the lows falling back to 61. I'm Phil Jensko with the WSGW weatherology forecast.
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3: 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Way back, Antonacci at the fence looking up. Gone!
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8: 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Several automakers have discussed plans to eliminate AM radios in future vehicle production. Automakers cite several reasons, including the expense of overcoming interference from EVs, limited dashboard space, and declining consumer use of the AM frequency. 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

0: south around 5 miles per hour. Friday night, clear to partly cloudy, lows drop to 59. Wind southeast around 5 miles per hour. Saturday, partly sunny, highs top out near 83. And then Saturday night, partly cloudy to mostly clear, with the lows falling back to 61. I'm Phil Jensko with the WSGW Weatherology Forecast.
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2: 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Way back, Antonacci at the fence looking up. Gone!
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5: AM radio in vehicles. Several automakers have discussed plans to eliminate AM radios in future vehicle production. Automakers cite several reasons, including the expense of overcoming interference from EVs, limited dashboard space, and declining consumer use of the AM frequency. 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
8: The problem is the stupid banks will loan you so much money that they put you in bankruptcy because they don't have an off button. 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
2: We were talking about remember the best state survey yesterday from U.S. News and World Report. Michigan is at number 35. I don't know where I got the information from yesterday. There's an update.
3: They found a bunch of votes overnight.
2: Well, unfortunately, if they did, they found them for other states.
3: Oh.
2: A lot of the rankings are still the same. For example, we talked about how Utah was number one yesterday. Utah still is. But there are some states that got adjusted. Michigan, we thought had ranked number 35 yesterday.
3: We got bumped down.
2: To number 46.
3: Ooh.
2: 46?
3: I was thinking like 37 at the worst.
2: No.
3: No.
4: Apparently, they didn't like what we said.
2: Apparently. 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
3: Aha!
2: We are now number 5 on the list. All in the way that you look at things.
3: And we're ahead of Ohio.
2: Yes, exactly. See, when you turn the list, it works. And that's the story we're going to go by.
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1: From ABC News, I'm Chuck Severson. This morning, Americans will mark 25 years since the terrorist attacks of 9/11, with remembrance ceremonies planned across the country, including in New York City, which will hold its annual event at Ground Zero.
2: Four former presidents will stand on the plaza this morning: Biden, Obama, Bush, and Clinton, together and silent. The memorial hasn't allowed political speeches in 14 years. Only the families speak, reading 2,983 names. President Trump will mark this day at the Pentagon, where 184 people died that day.
1: ABC's Mary Bruce. Already people are beginning their pilgrimage to the site of the attacks, with many first responders like retired Chicago Battalion Chief Patrick Maloney, who made the trip to reflect on spending 10 days in the smoldering wreckage of the towers.
3: I brought my sons here. They remember when I responded, so I came here to tell the story to them, so we could teach the next generation and never forget.
1: Ceremony at Ground Zero expected to begin around 8:30 a.m. New York time. Last night in Dallas, Republican lawmakers wrapped their first ever midterm convention, with key members of the administration giving their pitch to voters. ABC's Nick Notario in Dallas.
4: Vice President J.D. Vance gave the keynote address, the potential 2028 candidate, drawing from his personal story of a difficult upbringing and urging voters to keep Republicans in control of Congress.
5: Because the Democrats have become such a nightmare, we will never let them win. We're going to beat them back in November.
4: One topic we didn't hear Vance talk about was President Trump's proposal revealed Wednesday to send $5,000 to every American adult if Republicans hold on to their House and Senate majorities.
1: Oil prices are still on the rise this morning. Brent crude reaching over $108 a barrel. You're listening to ABC News.
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4: It's 26 past. Political upheaval in the smallest state is for the first time in more than 30 years. A sitting governor in Rhode Island has been beaten in a primary. Correspondent Donna Warder reports.
5: Rhode Island Governor Dan McKee has been defeated in the state's Democratic primary by Helena Foulkes, a former senior executive for CVS and the retailer Hudson's Bay. McKee is the first governor in any U.S. state to lose a party primary since 2018, and it's the first time in more than 30 years that a sitting governor in Rhode Island has lost a primary. Foulkes' win was redemption for 2022, when she narrowly lost to McKee in a crowded primary field, and McKee had refused to take her concession call. The mayor of Providence, Rhode Island, also was ousted Wednesday, losing to David Morales, a young Democratic socialist endorsed by U.S. Senator Bernie Sanders. I'm Donna Warder.
4: A new poll shows that American satisfaction with schools has reached a low point. Correspondent Mike Hampen reports.
6: A new poll by Gallup and the Walton Family Foundation shows only about a third of Americans are satisfied with the quality of K through 12 education. That's the lowest since Gallup began polling on the topic 27 years ago. Dissatisfaction with schools in the U.S. has reached a high of 67%. Satisfaction has declined since the COVID-19 pandemic. Democrats are driving the recent slide. Their satisfaction is down about 19 points since President Trump's second term began in 2025. Most Americans do not feel schools are doing a good job of teaching skills like critical thinking and preparing students for future jobs. I'm Mike Hempen.
4: America in the Morning for Friday, September 11th, 2026 is produced by Jeff McKay. I'm John Trout. This is Westwood One.
7: This is WSGW. It is 529, 52 degrees in the Great Lakes Bay region. It is time for the morning farm update, the closing grain and livestock prices. We go back to yesterday from John Perkins and Brownfield Ag News.
8: Direct cattle business was quiet Thursday. Butcher hogs were steady. I'm John Perkins with a Brownfield market update. You were made for farming, so is Stein. Each year, look to make the most of every opportunity and define success in your own terms. Stein Seed Company is right there with you. Soybeans and corn were up ahead of Friday's USDA numbers. November beans were 22 and three quarters higher at 13.32 and a quarter, and January was up 22 at 13.47 and a quarter. December corn was up 6 at 5.33 and three quarters. March was 6 higher at 5.49 and a quarter. Live and feeder cattle were higher, getting ready for direct business. October live was up 197 at 217.82. December was $1.12 higher at 219.60. October feeders are up 172 at 327.55. And on spread trade and questions about pork demand, October hogs were up 7 at 83.15. December lean was down 25 at 74.35. John Perkins, Brownfield.
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7: It's Friday. Yes, indeed, on WSGWU and with Charlie and Jonathan again this morning on a Friday. Welcome to it. 5:33, temperature is 52. A sunny high of 77 today. Sounds like a very pleasant Friday ahead. Ahead we have Mike Avery with his Outdoor Magazine Minute. And we have the Early Fox Business Report. Sports and the important score from last night's Loons playoff game. We'll get to all that and more for you on what will be a special Friday with the morning team, as this is September 11th. Let's get started as we always do, and into the WSGW newsroom we go. In for Mike Percher this morning once again. Here's Jonathan Dent.
12: Thank you, Charlie. Good morning, everybody. Three teens were injured in a shooting in Saginaw early yesterday morning. Michigan State Police say around 2:30 a.m. someone shot into a home in the 2300 block of Bay Street. Two 17-year-old boys and a 15-year-old girl were struck by the gunfire. All three were taken to a local hospital with non-life-threatening injuries and were last reported in stable condition. Police say no suspects have been taken into custody. Anyone with information is encouraged to call 989-370-8430 or leave an anonymous tip with Crime Stoppers at 1-800-422-5245 or at the P3Tips app. A Saginaw woman has been charged after a stabbing on Labor Day left another woman hospitalized. MLive reports 38-year-old Mallory Jo Moll has been charged with assault with a dangerous weapon. According to prosecutors, Moll and a 35-year-old woman went to a home in the 7,000 block of McClickett Road in Thomas Township on Monday to confront a 39-year-old woman. When the situation reportedly escalated, Moll is accused of stabbing the older woman three times. License plate readers helped police track the two suspects, and both were arrested. The 35-year-old has not been charged at this time. Nurses at My Michigan Medical Center Alma plan to begin a three-day strike on Monday, September 21st, following a vote rejecting the hospital's latest contract proposal. The Michigan Nurses Association says the nurses have been negotiating with My Michigan for more than 9 months, with their contract having expired February 16th. The union says nurses have filed 8 unfair labor practice charges with the National Labor Relations Board, alleging violations of their union rights and contract provisions. 2 of those charges have come since a similar unfair labor practices strike in July. The union alleges the hospital withdrew bargaining proposals after nurses gave strike notice, changed shift trading and psychiatric nurse assignment policies without bargaining, refused to allow paid time off to accrue on weekend overtime, discussed unmade proposals directly with staff, withheld holiday benefits from eligible nurses, and mandated on-call time for an OB nurse in violation of contract. In addition to the earlier strike, nurses picketed outside the hospital in August, taking part on their own time. WSGW News Time, 5:36, coming up after the break. Attorney General Dana Nessel suing the federal government over an endangered species protection, and Sterling Heights maintains the safest big city in Michigan title.
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12: 37. Ann Arbor police are investigating a crash involving a car and pedestrian yesterday morning. The crash happened shortly after 10:30. The pedestrian, identified as a woman, was taken to a local hospital in critical condition. The driver stayed at the scene and is cooperating with police. Michigan's Attorney General is suing the federal government over a change to endangered species protections. Michigan News Network's Jay Dennis reports.
14: AG Nessel is joining 20 other attorneys general as part of a pair of lawsuits after the Trump administration moved to change longstanding endangered species protections. Specifically, the new changes would make it easier for big companies and farmers to develop over and destroy the natural habitats of endangered species. This is because of a new change to the decades-old definition of harm to a protected species, no longer including habitat degradation under that definition. Only actions that directly kill an animal would count. Habitat degradation, by the way, is the leading cause of species extinction. The lawsuit also claims that the rule changes were made illegally, violating a pair of federal procedures. Jay Dennis for the Michigan News Network.
12: Sterling Heights keeps the title of safest big city in Michigan for another year. According to FBI crime statistics, violent crime in the city dropped more than 3% between 2024 and 2025. That includes a 50% decrease in robberies. Officials say having a group of officers that proactively target crime, community policing, and community service bureau projects all contribute to the lower crime statistics. 96% of respondents to a recent survey reported they feel safe in their neighborhood during the day. And Charlie, this morning, international traffic will stop for a solemn moment of silence. Michigan News Network's Ryan Recker has more.
15: Ports of entry across Michigan and the nation will be taking a moment of silence in honor of September 11th at 8:46 a.m., the moment when American Airlines Flight 11 crashed into the North Tower of the World Trade Center 25 years ago. Traffic will be cleared on the Ambassador Bridge, Gordie Howe International Bridge, Detroit-Windsor Tunnel, Blue Water Bridge, and the Sault Ste. Marie International Bridge. They'll play taps, they'll raise the American flag, and they'll have a moment of silence. If you're planning a trip to Canada this morning, expect about a 30-minute delay during that time. Ryan Recker for the Michigan News Network.
7: That should be pretty powerful as far as ways to recognize, obviously, September 11th.
12: That is an interesting way because you think about 25 years ago, everything stood still.
7: And so it will for that moment of silence. Jonathan, thank you. On WSGW, and a part of what you'll hear in news coverage, as well as with your morning team, and the September 11th recognitions, which are done every year, but 25 years putting it more in focus. Let's get in focus with the weather forecast, the update of WNEM First Alert meteorologist Matthew Mondro.
16: The forecast for your Friday looks awesome. We are tracking plenty of sunshine today, a high of 77, low humidity, and a calm wind. If you have any plans for this Friday, absolutely no concerns weather-wise. If you'll be going to Bikes on the Bricks in Flint, you won't have to worry about rain. And that's also the same case for the Frankenmuth Auto Fest block party coming up today as well. You won't have to worry about rain if you're taking your classic car out there. Now, once we go into the weekend, we are tracking a little bit of rain in the forecast still. Just a 20% chance of showers on Saturday evening, and then a 20% chance of a spotty shower by Sunday afternoon. Both days here, that rain chance is very small. Honestly, if you do have any plans for the weekend, you should still be able to carry on as normal with those plans, because if any rain even does develop, it is going to be pretty light as well. So still far from a wash for this weekend. We will have a high of 83 on Saturday, though, and actually turning a little bit more muggy on Saturday again, but then the humidity goes down on Sunday. We'll have a high of 77 for Sunday. Going into next week, Monday has now turned dry, but eventually by Tuesday, Wednesday, and Thursday, we are tracking some more scattered rain once again. From the First Alert Weather Center, I'm meteorologist Matthew Mondro.
7: Rising barometer 3006. Wind is calm. 52 degrees at WSGW, your connection to the Great Lakes Bay region, your connection to the world. I think there might be a beach hazard statement for the Upper Peninsula. But other than that, very calm and serene in what should be a gorgeous Friday. Dare I say, this weather that we are going to experience today, a forecast that we experienced 25 years ago, the same beautiful day. It is 542 on WSGW, and you are with Charlie and Jonathan this morning in for Mike Percha on 100.5 FM with 790 AM with Alexa with Siri with WSGW.com. 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Really, there's not much more to talk about, as everything, again, seems to be quiet this morning. This is Patriot Day, this day of remembrance of 9/11. National Day of Service, if you have a chance to serve in whatever way you can, that's encouraged. Flags flying at half staff today. Some of the history notes. 1789, when Alexander Hamilton was appointed to the first U.S. Secretary of the Treasury. 1936, Boulder Dam officially opens, later renamed Hoover Dam. This date, 1941, groundbreaking for the Pentagon takes place. This date, 1985, in sports, Pete Rose breaks Ty Cobb's all-time hit record. Of course, everything overshadowed by September 11, 2001, as we have been talking about already and will be in the news throughout the day, and part of what we'll do in remembrance on your morning team show now, 25 years removed from the attacks on September 11th. Birthdays today, we note movie director Brian De Palma is 86, actor Lolo Falana is 84, drummer Mickey Hart from The Grateful Dead is 83, actor Philip Alford is 78, actor Amy Madigan 76, guitarist Tommy Shaw from Styx is 73, sports reporter, is she still a sports reporter? Leslie Visser, 73, drummer John Moss from Culture Club is 69, actor Roxanne Dawson is 68, actor Scott Patterson 68, actor Virginia Madsen is 65. Actor Christy McNichol, 64. Musician Moby, 61. Singer Harry Connick Jr., 59. Guitarist John Buckland of Coldplay is 49. Rapper Ludacris is 49. Singer Charles Kelly of Lady A, 45 years old today. This Friday, September 11, day 245 of 2026. 5:45 on WSGW, and yes, on this 25th year of September 11, a little bit more focused in this generational recognition, if you will, being 25 years. And throughout the morning team show, we will have special remembrances and recognitions. And we start right now. Usually we feature a morning wake-up song. And our song, it is a song though it comes at the end of this special feature that we have decided to air, that took place on the Capitol steps in Washington on the evening of September 11th, when members of Congress gathered in honor and tribute and prayer, and then broke out in song. You may remember if you were around. If not, let's have you capture this moment of unity that took place from September 11th, 2001. The speaker you'll hear to start is the Speaker of the House at that time, Dennis Hastert.
17: Our prayers and thoughts and words of consolation goes out to all those who have suffered. But one thing that happens here in this place is when Americans suffers and when people perpetrate acts against this country, we as a Congress and as a government stand united, and we stand together.

senators and House members, Democrats and Republicans, will stand shoulder to shoulder to fight this evil that's been perpetrated on this nation. We will stand together to make sure that those who have brought forth this evil deed will pay the price. As we said, our thoughts and prayers are with those families and those injured and those who are the casualties of today's attack. We also remember those thousands of people who are rescue workers. We ask now that we all bow our heads in a moment of silence and remembrance.

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0: steps of the U.S. Capitol on the night of September 11th with members of Congress who were gathered and broke out in song that we thought was an appropriate song for our song of the day. On this September 11, 2026, 5:48 is Mike Avery time in the Outdoor Magazine Minute on WSGW, brought to you by Northwoods Wholesale Outlet.
1: Hi, this is Mike Avery. Jay's Sporting Goods has been a source of hunting and fishing gear for Michigan outdoorsmen for 40 years. Arlene Yost, wife of the late Jay Poet, says lots has changed over the years.
2: We had a typewriter that we were going to, you know, send out mailings or whatever. We typed it all up and printed it up. I remember what the first computer we got and what a nightmare that was, you know, trying to get all of our inventory on it and everything.
1: More after this.
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1: Today, Jay's Sporting Goods has two big retail stores, one in Clare, the other up the road in Gaylord. 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
2: 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I tell everybody I have a perfect job. I don't work nights. I don't work evenings.
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7: For Michigan News Source, I'm Katie Hyde. Gerald R. Ford International Airport is making parking easier to plan. Its upgraded online system now allows travelers to reserve economy parking, cancel without a fee up to 2 hours before arrival, and book same-day parking at least 6 hours in advance. A Native American teen is finally coming home after 135 years. Here's reporter David Barr.
8: More than 135 years after she died, Susie King is coming home. King died at the Carlisle Boarding School in Pennsylvania from an undisclosed cause in 1890. The 16-year-old from Chippewa County was buried there. The National Native American Boarding School Healing Coalition told WGTU-TV that King was one of 12 Native American students who died at the school that will be repatriated this year. David Barr, Michigan News Source.
7: 16 former University of Michigan hockey players are suing the school and its Board of Regents, alleging they endured sexual abuse during team hazing rituals. The players, who were on the team between 1984 and 2001, claim former head coach Red Berenson knew about it and encouraged some of the hazing. The lawsuit was filed today. There's a new way to spend the night on the lakeshore. A luxury cabin resort is nearing completion near Saugatuck and already accepting reservations for the fall. The development features 76 RV-style cabins, buoyed by a clubhouse with a fitness center, bistro, and bar. Outside guests can share other amenities, which include a pool, hot tub, and sauna. The resort, named Freedom, is set to open on October 1st. For Michigan News Source, I'm Katie Hyde.
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10: I'm Jerry Willis, and this is the Fox Business Report. Stocks falling for a fourth straight session on Thursday as bond yields jump and as oil prices climb further on heightened U.S.-Iran tensions. The Dow down 317 points, the Nasdaq lower by 172, S&P 500 down 45. This morning, another reading on the inflation front, the CPI report for August, which potentially be the deciding factor as to whether the Fed will raise interest rates. Stuart Kaiser, Citi's head of U.S. equity trading strategy, says
11: the question is how the Fed is going to react to it. Chair Warsh basically said kind of ignore the recent inflation data. We're more worried about what's happened for the last 5 years. And then Governor Waller kind of said the opposite. So if you're an equity investor, you want that number to print light.
10: On the earnings front, Kroger will be releasing financial results. And the University of Michigan releases its consumer sentiment survey for September. That's your Fox Business Report. I'm Hillary Buskey, invested in you.
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0: 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First alert to meteorologist Matthew Mondro. 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
14: Plenty of sunshine expected for your Friday. Should be an awesome day today. 77 with low humidity and a calm wind on top of that as well. For tonight, 59 with increasing clouds. Then Saturday, a high of 83, turning a little bit more muggy actually. We still do have a couple of spotty showers in the evening Saturday. And then Sunday, there's a spotty shower chance as well. Both days far from a wash, you should be able to carry on with your weekend plans as normal. From the First Alert Weather Center, I'm meteorologist Matthew Mondro.
0: 52 degrees at WSGW. 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
0: 5:58. Tigers off last night. Going to play the Rockies in a three-game series from Comerica Park starting tonight at 6:15 on WSGW 790 AM. Framber Valdez pitching. Dayton Dragons beat our Great Lakes Loons 3-1 in the second of the best-of-three playoff series. This game played last night in Dayton. That forces tonight a deciding game three. The winner moves on to the Midwest League Championship Series. The loser's season is done. It was a football game last night. It was played in Australia. The 49ers beat the Rams 27-7. Lions preparing to play the opener for the NFL season on Sunday, hosting New Orleans at 1 o'clock. You're up to the hour, up to the minute sports with WSGW. 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
8: From ABC News, I'm Chuck Sievertson. Americans sharing their stories of what happened the day of the 9/11 terrorist attacks exactly 25 years ago, including the hope and heartbreak that has come in the years since. ABC's Andrea Fujii.
21: Time has healed a lot.
10: Chad Creevy from Fenville, Michigan, had just graduated college and was attending a conference in the World Trade Center's South Tower when the planes hit. But he got out, escaping down a stairwell.
21: I felt the comfort of God.
10: In Indiana, Chris Colbert was a fighter pilot in the Air National Guard, just starting his shift when he heard about the attack. He was quickly assigned to escort.

0: Board a plane.
1: I could see the colors, and they were blue and white.
0: Not realizing it was Air Force One.
2: Remembrance ceremonies will take place in New York City, Shanksville, Pennsylvania, and Washington, D.C. to mark the loss of the 2,977 victims. President Trump will mark the occasion at the ceremony at the Pentagon. At the Republican midterm convention in Dallas last night, President Trump appearing happy with his party's performance.
3: Well, that was a tremendous success. Two absolutely sold out big arenas. I mean, they were big. That was the Mavericks arena. It was a fantastic night tonight, and yesterday was likewise a fantastic night.
2: As Vice President J.D. Vance gave the keynote speech, ABC's Mary Bruce.
4: The vice president asking voters who may not be convinced yet essentially to look past what he described as policy disagreements, saying don't throw the baby out with the bathwater, promising that there is still a lot of good to do going forward. But also keep in mind, I think, the vice president was speaking a lot about himself, his personal story, his family.
2: The Federal Reserve will be closely watching this morning's inflation report, which is expected to show the country's inflation rate ticking down slightly. But whether or not it could indicate a possible rate hike, that remains to be seen. You're listening to ABC News.
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11: Bucky's, the travel behemoth that has taken on notoriety for trying to protect its beaver logo in lawsuits. We've picked on Bucky's in the past, but I'm going to tell you, I'm in support of a lawsuit that Bucky's just won. And you can be the judge yourself. I have that for you coming up at 6:20 on WSW. You with Charlie and Mike and Jonathan, a morning team Friday. The temperature is 50.

0: area schools. A Saginaw County judge indicated Coos will receive a probation sentence. Michigan State Police and the University of Michigan Institute for Firearm Injury Prevention have launched an online resource identifying violence prevention and intervention programs across the state. The Michigan Burn SCIP Community Violence Intervention Dashboard provides program information, contact details, and general location information for programs that work to prevent violence. Locally, it includes info for Healing, Engagement, Love, Presence, or HELP in Saginaw, Violent Gun and Gang Reduction Program from the Saginaw Community Foundation, Behavioral and Mental Health Authorities in Saginaw and Bay Counties, the Boys and Girls Club of the Great Lakes Bay Region, the Midland Area Community Foundation's Youth Impact Partnership, and more. The dashboard was funded through the federal Burn State Crisis Intervention Program, and information was compiled from publicly available sources and reviewed by state police and University of Michigan staff. Officials note that the dashboard is not a comprehensive list of every community violence intervention program in Michigan, and information may change over time. The dashboard is available at firearminjury.umich.edu. Work on a $1.3 million resurfacing project begins on M24 in Tuscola County next week. Starting on Monday, crews will be milling and resurfacing M24 from M46 to the Cass River Bridge south of Caro. The work is expected to conclude Saturday, September 19th. During this time, single lane closures will be in place in either direction. The project is intended to extend the lifespan of the roadway. WSGW News Time 6:08. Coming up after the break, a close call for a student when a car failed to stop for a school bus in Monroe County, and a Michigan cybersecurity expert speaking out with a warning about AI.
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2: Boxing fans, mark your calendars. 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
0: News time coming up on 6:10. It was a close call for a student in Monroe County when a car failed to stop for a school bus. The elementary student was crossing Douglas Road while the Bedford Public Schools bus had its red flashing lights and stop arm activated around 4 o'clock Wednesday afternoon. The Monroe County Sheriff's Office says a Chevy Malibu driven by a 19-year-old Toledo man failed to stop or slow down. He reportedly came within inches of hitting the child. The prosecutor's office is reviewing the evidence, and the man could be charged with reckless driving. All cars must stop when a school bus has its red flashing lights activated and should prepare to stop when the yellow ones are on. A Detroit man pleads guilty to third-degree torture or killing of animals after a video he posted on social media showed him burning a raccoon alive. Michigan News Network's Amanda Forrester has this.
5: 38-year-old Henry Montgomery was initially arrested in June, a few days after the video was filmed at a Detroit home. Investigators found that he tortured the animal before burning it. The judge announced today that he will give Montgomery 18 months of probation, which is above the guidelines of 0 to 11 months. While on probation, he may not own any pets, must complete 80 hours of community service, pay fines and costs, and take an animal protection class. He's expected to be sentenced in October. Amanda Forrester, Michigan News Network.
0: A Michigan cybersecurity expert speaking out in the wake of a chilling warning about AI. An Anthropic researcher said

0: that he believes there's a greater than 10% chance artificial intelligence could kill all humans within a decade. But speaking on WWJ, cybersecurity expert David Derogiotis says the problem comes when the goals of human developers and AI fall out of alignment.
1: AI loves data. It absolutely loves and it eats, and that's what it uses to learn and to improve and to be better and to be more tailored to the responses that you're seeking from it. So in order to make sure that we capture it correctly and we contain it correctly, it's going to be, you know, maybe it's going to be erasing the memory or the chat that you had. And that's just at a small level.
0: Derogiotis says AI does have the ability to hack defense systems, but he adds with proper guardrails, it can exist safely as a tool that benefits us. And Charlie, the Women's World Hot Air Balloon Championship is coming to Michigan. Jackson will be hosting the Hot Air Jubilee next year, July 10th through the 17th. They say the world's top female hot air balloon pilots will compete for the ultimate international title. Pilots representing nations from around the world will be traveling to Jackson with their team members, officials, crews, families, and supporters.
2: You say that was 2027?
0: 2027.
2: Oh, wow.
0: In July.
2: So plenty of time to plan ahead if you'd like to attend. It's going to be in Jackson. All right. Jonathan, thank you. Again, Jonathan in this morning from Mike Perch in the newsroom, as he was yesterday and even the first couple of days next week. 6:13 would be weather time, so it's forecasting. The update we have being brought to you by Dow Credit Union, strong and local and growing. 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Here's WNEM First Alert meteorologist Matthew Mondro.
3: The forecast for your Friday looks beautiful. We are tracking plenty of sunshine across mid-Michigan, a high of 77, low humidity, and the wind is going to be pretty calm as well. If you have any outdoor plans for this Friday, there's absolutely no concerns weather-wise. For tonight, a low of 59 with increasing clouds. Then on Saturday, we are expecting a few spotty showers in the evening. That chance is only at 20%. And then Sunday, we have added a spotty shower chance as well, mainly for the afternoon. Both days, though, far from a wash. You should be able to carry on with your weekend plans as normal. We'll have a high of 83 Saturday, then 77 on Sunday. From the First Alert Weather Center, I'm meteorologist Matthew Mondro.
2: It's a rising barometer, 3007. Wind is calm, and 50 is the temperature at WSGW, your connection to the Great Lakes Bay region, your connection to the world. 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
2: 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Not doing Tigers baseball from a score standpoint because the Tigers were off last night. Preparing to start a series with the Colorado Rockies from Comerica Park tonight. It's a 6:15 broadcast on WSGW 790 AM. Framber Valdez coming off a spectacular last start, hoping he can duplicate it tonight. Great Lakes Loons and Dayton Dragons playoff baseball in Dayton last night. This was game two of the best of three series. Remember, the Loons won game one on Tuesday, so a victory last night means the Loons move on. Well, it didn't happen, so we're going to have to move on to a deciding game three. The Dragons beat our Loons 3-1. Loons left seven runners on base. Only four were ever in scoring position. So it forces, because it's a best of three series, a deciding game tonight in Dayton. The winner to play in the Midwest League Championship Series, the loser is done. Should the Loons win, by the way, the Loons will open up the championship series on the road on Sunday. But it would feature two home games next Tuesday and Wednesday, if necessary, because it will be a best-of-three series. So just keep that in mind in case you're paying attention and you're thinking tickets, because if the Loons win, those tickets will go on sale immediately through the weekend. Football last night, the NFL had a Thursday game in Australia, and the 49ers beat up the Rams 27-7. Lions preparing to host New Orleans on Sunday at 1 o'clock. Tomorrow we've got Michigan football against Oklahoma, 11 a.m. on 100.5 FM. We have SVSU football at Northwood. Yep, it's the Axe Bowl. 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Michigan State's going to host Eastern Michigan at 3:30. Central is hosting Colgate at 1. Elma's hosting Wisconsin Oshkosh at noon. Wow. All the home, Michigan State, Central, Elma all at home. And, of course, SVSU and Northwood, I mean, both you could say at home because of the proximity of the campuses. U.S. Open, the women's semifinals. American number 3 seed Jessica Pegula loses to the number 1 overall seed Aryna Sabalenka in straight sets. And the number 4 seed, American Coco Gauff, she loses to number 2 seed Elena Rybakina. Coco actually won the first set and then dropped the next two. So the American women are out on Saturday. The women's final will feature the number 1 seed Sabalenka against the number 2 seed Rybakina. Sabalenka, by the way, is going for her third straight U.S. Open title. And the men's semifinals are taking place today. One of the featured semifinals will be the All-American semifinal of number 11 seed Francis Tiafo and number 8 seed Ben Shelton. So there is at least an American man that will be guaranteed to be playing in the U.S. Open Championship, the winner of today's American semifinal match. It's your sports on WSGW. We're at 6:19. Coming up, Buc-ee's. The travel behemoth that we have had fun with in the recent past with some lawsuits that we think that Buc-ee's is really trying to take on businesses they don't need to. But in this case, I'm going to tell you, Buc-ee's has just won a lawsuit, and I think Buc-ee's is right in this one. But you can be the judge. We'll have that for you coming up next.
6: Goodbye, summer. Hello, fall. Yeah.
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2: Buc-ee's in this lawsuit, do you think Buc-ee's was right in its victory? Charlie, Mike, Jonathan, and you here on WSGW as we approach 6:21 with your morning team, Charlie and Jonathan this morning since Mike is off. 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As we remind you, as much as what we do on air, we do our best to offer you off the air. And we have, if you're a regular listener, we have picked on Buc-ee's a number of times because of lawsuits Buc-ee's filed trying to protect its famous beaver logo, suggesting some other instances where companies have infringed. And we've looked and said, you know what? It doesn't seem even close. What are you doing, Buc-ee's? What are you taking on these small guys for? Come on. But Jonathan, I must tell you, in this particular instance, I think Buc-ee's is right.
8: No.
2: If you haven't seen the image, I can show it to you, but in the newsroom proximity that you're in, I don't know if you'll be able to see it, so you might just have to look at our morning team page. But Bucky, a federal judge has just the other day has ordered a South Carolina clothing retailer called Born United to pay more than $850,000 to Bucky's. This company, by the way, sells military-themed apparel and accessories. It's called, again, Born United. The company...
0: Isn't Born United a Matt Damon movie?
2: Oh, is it?
0: No. I'm talking about the Jason Bourne series.
2: Oh, I'm sorry.
0: Born Identity. Okay, it's a joke.
2: That's okay. That's okay. That's what you have to explain it sometimes, because I miss these things. The company actually admitted to infringing on Bucky's trademark, the Beaver logo. So the judgment is to prohibit Born United from using the Beaver logo or any mark considered confusingly similar. Born United has to destroy merchandise that bears the logo and remove advertisements featuring it.
0: I'm seeing the picture. I agree.
2: Yes. Thank you.
0: But it's funny.
2: It is. But if there's any time that we've looked at another company that maybe has infringed, I mean, come on. Born United.
0: It was intentional.
2: If you didn't just take the actual Bucky's logo and put a military hat on it, which is what it shows.
0: It's like full military tactical gear Bucky's logo.
2: Which is what Born United, again, does. That's what they do, military gear. But, yeah, it doesn't even look like they try to do their own artistry.
0: No, it's exactly the same.
2: So, in this case, and again, listeners, this is what Jonathan and I are seeing, we think. But if you'd like to judge it for yourself, we have that side-by-side up on the Morning Team.
0: It's not just what we think. It's what a federal judge thinks.
2: Well, and to that point, as I said, Born United admitted to infringing. Yeah. So, do they think that Bucky's wasn't going to notice? Maybe? I mean, I don't know.
0: They might have thought they could fly under the radar.
2: I mean, sell some merchandise, make some cash while you could, and then deal with the consequences afterward.
0: Now, I did see some analysis on this Bucky's situation where they're going around filing lawsuits against mom-and-pop shops with vaguely cartoonish rodents.
2: Which we've talked about and think they've been wrong sometimes.
0: But I saw some analysis and I'm like, okay, I kind of get it. And it is, if they don't protect their trademark, they could lose it.
2: And having said that, I think that's what we discovered in some of the most recent discussions we have with that Beaver Mini Mart in Ohio.
0: Yeah,
2: that was the concern of wanting to protect its, even if there were no similarities in the logo, just its overall Bucky's Beaver imagery or whatever.
0: But this one's a blatant ripoff.
2: Yeah, as far as that goes. We get, this kind of stuff gets deep into the legal discussions and lawyers needing to represent and stuff.
0: It's sometimes fun to dig into, though.
2: Yeah. This one, you don't need to dig too far.
0: You just got to scratch the surface and you're there.
2: Yeah, yes, very much so. Check it out if you want on the Morning Team page. We put up that side by side. You can decide for yourself if you don't trust us. Kim Commando's coming up. Kim wants to talk about saving voicemails. And she says, actually, this is something that was in large part to what happened 25 years ago on September 11, 2001. And she'll explain that coming up next.
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12: 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Way back, Antonacci at the fence looking up. 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
14: 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A voice

0: 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No occasion needed. That's the recording you'll be glad that you have in years to come. My mother died 5 years ago. I still listen to her laugh from time to time. And if you need all these steps, just hit my website, komando.com. I'm here to help you live a better digital life. That's Komando with a K, of course. Here's the thing about artificial intelligence. It's not just for tech people. It's for anyone who wants to save money, save time, and stop feeling left behind. I'm Kim Komando. 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
5: September 11, 2026, your calendar date, and the focus on September 11, 2001, 25 years removed, but certainly not removed from history or memory. 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With Charlie and Mike and Jonathan, high today somewhere around 77 in the sunshine. Right now it is 50. And right now into the WSGW newsroom, for Mike Percha, here's Jonathan Dent.
6: Thank you, Charlie. Good morning, everybody. No suspects are in custody after a shooting injured three teens in Saginaw early Thursday morning. According to Michigan State Police, a group of teens was at a home in the 2300 block of Bay Street when someone began shooting into the home from the outside. A 15-year-old girl and two 17-year-old boys were hit by the gunfire and taken to a local hospital with non-life-threatening injuries. Police say no suspects have been arrested as of yesterday. Anyone with information is asked to call 989-370-8430 or contact Crime Stoppers at 1-800-422-JAIL. No students were injured in a crash involving a school bus in Midland yesterday. Midland Public Schools released a notice to families that a bus carrying Central Park Elementary students

0: students on to school was rear-ended by a personal vehicle. The district also reached out directly to families of those students who were on board at the time. The City of Saginaw Department of Public Services will hold a ribbon-cutting ceremony Friday, September 18th for improvements to the Saginaw Riverfront Iron Bell Trail at Wicks Park. The ceremony is scheduled for 1 p.m. near Fordney Street at the south end of the trail on Wicks Park Drive. The $872,000 project included paving 1.5 miles of existing trail, a new connection from the Center Avenue Bridge to the trail, and new trailhead parking areas. The improvements were completed during the spring and summer of this year. The trail runs along the east side of the Saginaw River between Wicks Park and Ojibwe Island, with another section extending from Holland Avenue to Emerson Street. The Saginaw Trail is part of the statewide Iron Belt Trail, which runs from Detroit to Ironwood. WSGW News Time 6:32. Coming up after the break, Governor Gretchen Whitmer ordering U.S. and Michigan flags across the state to be lowered to half-staff today, and a special day at Stellantis HQ yesterday.
1: 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Think Thalen Kia.
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3: 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Topics should be discussed with your individual advisor prior to implementation. 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
0: 34. A man from Warren was arrested for sexual assault in northern Michigan. State police charged 37-year-old Mark Sherrow after an alleged sexual assault in Roscommon County, including criminal sexual conduct, where the victim is between 13 and 15 years old. They also seized digital evidence and charged Sherrow with aggravated possession of child sexually abusive material. He's due back in court later this month. Governor Gretchen Whitmer has ordered U.S. and Michigan flags across the state to be lowered to half-staff today to honor and remember the heroes who lost their lives and those who sacrificed their lives for others in responding to the 9/11 attacks. Governor Whitmer says this day reminds us to come together and cherish the fundamental American values we all love, freedom and opportunity. Yesterday was a special day at Stellantis headquarters in Auburn Hills, a day when employees are urged to bring their classic vehicles to work. Michigan News Network's Jeff Gilbert has this.
4: The name certainly fits, Wild Wheels at Work. Some people bring in conventional classics, and they don't have to carry a Plymouth, Dodge, or Chrysler badge. Engineer Andy Bomberstock showing off his 92 Saab.
5: They're weird shaped, they're quirky, and that's what I love about it.
6: What do you think of this particular event?
5: It's great. I'm so happy that the company does this and gives us a few hours to come out here and play with cars and look at cars.
4: Even younger engineers who don't have classics, like Charles Quinn, learn from this event, saying it's very interesting to look at vehicles that were developed in an era when there was a lot less concern about miles per gallon. Jeff Gilbert for the Michigan News Network.
0: And Charlie, a population of spotted lanternfly has been found in Berrien County. Spotted lanternfly generally do not kill plants, but heavy infestations can stress them and cause damage. Berrien County is a major grape-producing region in Michigan. A new population of spotted lanternfly was also recently confirmed in Washtenaw County.
7: Well, that's not good.
8: Man, where were those counties again? Did you-

0: you say?
1: Berrien and Washita.
0: Okay, so to the west, to the south there. Let's keep it out of our area, please. 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Here's WNEM First Alert meteorologist Matthew Mondro.
2: The forecast for your Friday looks awesome. We are tracking plenty of sunshine today, a high of 77, low humidity, and a calm wind. If you have any plans for this Friday, absolutely no concerns weather-wise. If you'll be going to Bikes on the Bricks in Flint, you won't have to worry about rain. And that's also the same case for the Frankenmuth Autofest block party coming up today as well. You won't have to worry about rain if you're taking your classic car out there. Now, once we go into the weekend, we are tracking a little bit of rain in the forecast still. Just a 20% chance of showers on Saturday evening, and then a 20% chance of a spotty shower by Sunday afternoon. Both days here, that rain chance is very small. Honestly, if you do have any plans for the weekend, you should still be able to carry on as normal with those plans, because if any rain even does develop, it is going to be pretty light as well. So still far from a wash for this weekend. We will have a high of 83 on Saturday, though, and actually turning a little bit more muggy on Saturday again, but then the humidity goes down on Sunday. We'll have a high of 77 for Sunday. Going into next week, Monday has now turned dry, but eventually by Tuesday, Wednesday, and Thursday, we are tracking some more scattered rain once again. From the First Alert Weather Center, I'm meteorologist Matthew Mondro.
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0: The barometric pressure, the beach hazard statement, but that's in to the UP. But hey, keep it in mind if you're up that way or listening that way. But other than that, everything seems quiet and no difficulties. 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
0: 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We appreciate those joining us in the ways that you do. Hey, later on, you could be joining Terry Henney out as he is going to have a special broadcast. He'll check in during the Focus Show at 11 and then broadcast his farm show from the Thumb Octagon Barn in Gagetown. It's fall family days, and a lot of things are going on at the Octagon Barn. This year, they have a special theme for their special fall family days. It's going to feature corn products. How appropriate for Terry to be out there and to help you understand what's happening. Terry's appearance made possible by Thumb Bank. You'll hear that later on this morning here on WSGW. We're at 6:42 here on WSGW. Every year on September 11th, certainly there is recognition, there's news coverage, as there should be. This being the 25th year, put an extra focus. It's one of those, as they call it, a generational year, as you get to the 25th year, as I imagine will happen then into the 50th year, 75th, and you understand how that goes along. That's been the case in a lot of different historical events that have taken place. And for those that were alive on September 11th, certainly the memory is indelible. You'll always remember where you were and what you were hearing. Perhaps you were hearing with WSGW, as we, as well as radio stations across the country, just broke away from regular programming to join network coverage of what was happening, in our case, with the CBS radio network. In New York, it was a local story, if you will. New York has its own news radio stations, and they had their own reporters and anchors that were covering 9/11 as it was taking place, not switching to network coverage. We have special audio from what was happening. A lot of it might sound like network coverage, but you understand it was the New York radio stations right there in Ground Zero. Art Volo, who was described as radio's best friend, he has been a longtime archivist, producer of historical radio audio, does special recognitions, tributes, pieced together this audio coming from four different stations, WABC, WINS, WCBS, WOR. It's not in a time frame of any kind of timeline of being in orderly fashion. It's very random. And you will hear that several times the coverage is of the same event that was taking place. It's just different stations that were getting audio. It's anchors, it's reporters, it's listeners that were calling to New York radio stations describing their accounts. One radio station even had a reporter at the Pentagon because they had a Washington correspondent who happened to be at the Pentagon that day too, which you'll hear. So again, this is audio from New York news radio stations, their localized coverage that was taking place September 11, 2001.
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9: This just into our newsroom. A plane has crashed into the World Trade Center.
10: Oh my God, Ed, another plane just hit the World Trade Center.
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9: Let's get this live update from 1010 Winds correspondent Joan Fleischer. Joan, what do you see?
12: Well, I'm standing on the top of my roof, and I'm looking at the World Trade Center, and there's a huge hole in it, and there's a fire in the building.
13: This is George Wimber in the WABC newsroom with a live special report. There has been either an explosion or some kind of accident at the South Tower of the World Trade Center in downtown Manhattan.
12: Police vehicles and emergency service vehicles and fire trucks keep speeding past me.
14: I managed to hop into an emergency services vehicle and got across the Brooklyn Bridge.
15: I made it all the way to Warren and West Broadway, where a number of cars are on fire in the middle of the street.
9: Clearly, we're in the middle of the worst ever act of terrorism directed at the United States on domestic soil. And it may not be over.
10: Another plane. It was a medium-sized plane. Unbelievable. Oh my God. This is a deliberate act, Ed. This plane flew directly into the second World Trade Center.
16: Oh my God! Oh my God! Oh my God! It's terrorism!
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18: Plane just explosion is incredible. 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
18: 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The second tower has exploded from about the 20 stories below in a gargantuan explosion. Oh, my God. I don't believe it.
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9: Interrupting John for just a moment.
19: And now we have unconfirmed reports there has been an explosion. There is a fire at the Pentagon here in Washington.
9: All right, we've got Neil Augenstein, who we've been trying to bring up this morning. Neil, are you... can you tell us what you see at the Pentagon now?
20: Mike, can you hear me? Mike?
9: Yes, I can. Neil Augenstein, you're live on the air. Tell us what you see at the Pentagon.
20: Okay, I'm standing right on, 395, right by the Boundary Channel Drive exit, looking across to the Pentagon, seeing heavy, heavy smoke.
21: I'm on the highway on my cell phone. I just watched a plane crash near the Pentagon. I was on with the press secretary of Congressman John Sununu, and while I was on the phone with her, I saw the plane crash right before my eyes. Smoke is billowing all around this area.
22: Oh, my God, the building fell. Are you there? The building just fell.
9: Which?
22: Oh, my God, the building just fell. The entire World Trade Center on the South Building just fell. I just saw the whole thing. Oh, my God.
9: A situation that started bad just gets worse and worse and worse. The World Trade Center, South Tower, which was hit by a plane and wrecked by an explosion approximately an hour ago, has totally collapsed.
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23: A large plane crashes in western Pennsylvania. If this is indeed connected to what has happened here this morning, it is quite clear that the United States is under attack.
7: This is 1010 Winds.
24: As I look out, something is... I can't... It looks as though the building is going... Is that the building going down? Is that the second building of the World Trade Center going? It is an incredible sight. People around me are taking a look. It is, I cannot even describe it. It is one of those rare moments where you just can't describe it. It looked as though it was a puff of cloud, almost like a firework explosion of cloud. No noise with it. And then all of a sudden, I just blinked my eyes. I looked back and I might have heard the people in the background going, oh, my God. And the second building appears to have gone down.
11: Yes, you're absolutely right, Ben. That is the second building that has gone down.
25: I can hear you. The rest of the world hears you. And the people... We'll hear all of us soon.
0: And that last part of the audio with President Bush did not happen on September 11th. That was 3 days later when he visited. But Art Volo, again, who packaged together the audio, thought it was an appropriate way to end the presentation. Again, what you just heard was New York-based radio audio from the news stations in New York, WABC, WINS, WCBS, WOR, as much as the country, including WSGW, was having coverage via network radio sourcing. New York, it was its backyard, its local stations and local coverage with its own anchors and reporters and correspondents and listener calls that were coming into those stations as it was happening. As we remember this morning with you, presenting September 11th, 25 years removed. By the way, in New York today, when they do the special moments of silence, for years it's been 6 moments of silence. This year there'll be a 7th moment added. The 6 moments are the observances of silence for when the planes hit the towers and when then the towers collapsed. That's 4. Another one for the Pentagon, which is 5. Number 6 is the plane crash near Shanksville, Pennsylvania. The 7th will be a special recognition of those who have passed away that were at Ground Zero because of some of the toxins and other particulates that caused health problems. And that will actually become a moment of silence that occurs at the end of the reading of the victims' names. So that's something that's going to be added in addition this year in New York. It is your morning team on WSGW. As we head up to the hour, doing the up-to-the-minute news and business and weather and sports, it's 6:51.
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2: Good morning. For Michigan News Source, I'm David Bard. The Michigan Supreme Court has ruled that people that committed sex offenses before July 2011 cannot be required to follow the state's current sex offender registry law. The unanimous decision says applying the 2021 law to older cases would add punishment after the fact. The ruling does not affect people whose offenses happened on or after July 1st, 2011. They remain subject to the current registration requirements. Matthew Edward Exton, 43, of Traverse City, was found guilty of trying to kill his ex-wife in Ohio. The former Traverse City attorney and Kalkaska County Chief Assistant Prosecutor was found guilty by trial by jury September 4th of two counts of felonious assault stemming from an attempted shooting of his ex-wife. Exton faces up to 25 years in prison. Sentencing is set for September 21st. A new report raises questions about whether tax-exempt charities are influencing elections through supposedly nonpartisan voter outreach. Katie Hyde explains.
3: The Capital Research Center says nonprofit groups spent roughly $638 million on voter registration and turnout efforts during the 2024 election cycle, often targeting voters more likely to support Democrats. Michigan was a major focus. State Voices reported making millions of voter contacts here while America Votes said its nationwide program helped Democrats win Senate races in Michigan, Nevada, and Wisconsin. Read more about this story at MichiganNewsSource.com. I'm Katie Hyde.
2: And as people remember 9/11, State Senator John DeMoose and his father were in the Pentagon that morning. DeMoose was there to begin work on a documentary film. They had just entered the Pentagon ahead of a plane hitting the building. DeMoose and his father and others were able to quickly exit. DeMoose said, afterwards, for a brief period of time, we were all Americans together again. David Barr, Michigan News Source.
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5: I'm Susan Lee, and this is the Fox Business Report.
6: The Consumer Price Index for August, the inflation reading is out today. Economists expect the annual CPI up 3.4%, matching July. And they see core CPI, excluding food and energy, at 2.4%. The Federal Reserve meets next week. Will McGough at Prime Capital Financial is looking at the big picture.
8: If the Fed hikes or not, does it really matter if it was 25 basis points? A good friend of mine used to say it's like a super tanker in the ocean. Are we going to enter a period of restrictive monetary policy? Probably not. And so that means that if growth does come online, you get real growth instead of nominal GDP growth, which is how you help solve some of the deficit issues.
6: Supermarket giant Kroger reports earnings today. And the University of Michigan releases its consumer sentiment survey for early September. That's your Fox Business Report. I'm Ginny Coselda. Invested in you.
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0: 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It's WNEM First Alert meteorologist Matthew Mondro. 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
28: Plenty of sunshine expected for your Friday. Should be an awesome day today. 77 with low humidity and a calm wind on top of that as well. 64 tonight, 59 with increasing clouds. Then Saturday, a high of 83, turning a little bit more muggy, actually. We still do have a couple of spotty showers in the evening Saturday. And then Sunday, there's a spotty shower chance as well. Both days far from a wash. You should be able to carry on with your weekend plans as normal. From the First Alert Weather Center, I'm meteorologist Matthew Mondro.
0: Temperature of 50 degrees at WSGW. As Up to the Hour continues, going to do the Up to the Minute Sports next.
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0: 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It's 6:58. Tigers didn't play last night. Tigers off and preparing to start a series with the Colorado Rockies for the weekend. Tonight is game 1, 6:15 is broadcast time on WSGW 790 AM. Framber Valdez will be on the mound, hoping to duplicate his last outing, which was spectacular. Playoff baseball, our Great Lakes Loons and the Dayton Dragons in Dayton for Game 2. Remember, the Loons won Game 1 on Tuesday. A victory last night means the Loons move on to the Midwest League Championship Series, which did not happen. Dragons 3, our Loons 1. Loons left 7 runners on base. Had 4 runners in scoring position, went 1-for-4, RISP. So, that sets up a deciding Game 3 tonight, because it's a best-of-3 series. The winner will play in the Midwest League Championship Series. Loser is done. Should the Loons win, Game 1 of the Midwest League Championship Series is Sunday at the Eastern Division winner. And then the Loons will host a game on Tuesday and, if necessary, Wednesday, again, providing the Loons win, but keep that in mind for tickets and information. A football game last night in Australia. The 49ers beat the Rams 27-7. 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
16: From ABC News, I'm Chuck Severson. Americans reflecting on the impact of the 9/11 terror attacks 25 years later, including Senator Chuck Schumer, who delivered remarks on the anniversary yesterday.
17: When the Twin Towers fell, they brought down with them a shroud between the comfortable normalcy of the past and the uncertain and fragile future. America was never the same after 9/11.
16: With a new addition to remember the later impacts of the tragic events, ABC's Olivia Rubin.
18: Today, a 7th moment of silence will be held to honor the lives lost in later years from 9/11-related illnesses. More than 9,000 people, including 453 New York City firefighters, a toll that now exceeds the number killed on the day itself, some dying from cancers related to toxic air at Ground Zero.
16: Ceremonies are scheduled to take place in New York City, Shanksville, Pennsylvania, and Washington. Former Presidents Biden, Obama, Clinton, and Bush will be in New York City. President Trump will be at the Pentagon. At the first ever Republican midterm convention last night, Vice President J.D. Vance was briefly interrupted by a protester. ABC News Chief White House Correspondent Mary Bruce was there.
9: The vice president was quick to sort of turn that protest into a moment that he could pounce on politically to his advantage. A protester who we saw just off the vice president's stage waving a Mexican flag. The vice president sort of pounced on that moment as security took the protester out of the arena and saying he should be waving the American flag, and if he wants to go back to Mexico, that he would gladly help him get a ticket.
16: President Trump calling the event a tremendous success with two sold-out big arenas. A senior military official with Yemen's internationally recognized government says the Iran-backed Houthi rebels have taken the island of Mayan after government forces withdrew from there yesterday. The strait that is there is a key oil route alternative to the Strait of Hormuz. 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
0: Well, this is a big oops that seemed to have kind of actually flown under the radar. And it happened in Michigan with identification cards. Were you part of the oops? Because there were thousands. Let's tell you what's going on coming up at 7:20 on WSGW. Of your morning team show of Charlie and Mike and Jonathan, where the temperature is 50, high today 77, should be sunny today. We'll get to the forecast for the weekend coming up. Bill O'Reilly's commentaries, talking about the midterm vote. Sports, well, we're talking baseball. Get you ready for the Tigers tonight, since the Tigers were off last night, but get you caught up in what's happening with the Loons and playoff baseball action. All that's ready to go. More news ready to go into the WSGW newsroom. And for Mike Percha this morning, here's Jonathan Dent.
2: Thank you, Charlie. Good morning, everybody. A sting operation by an online group has led to a guilty plea from a bus monitor who sent lewd messages to someone he thought was a 15-year-old girl. 52-year-old Timothy Coos appeared in Saginaw County Circuit Court yesterday, pleading guilty to distributing sexually explicit material to children and using a computer to commit a crime.

0: after nurses gave strike notice, changed shift trading and psychiatric nurse assignment policies without bargaining, refused to allow paid time off to accrue on weekend overtime, discussed unmade proposals directly with staff, withheld holiday benefits from eligible nurses, and mandated on-call time for an OB nurse in violation of the contract. Nurses voted to strike after rejecting the most recent offer from the hospital following a September 1st bargaining session. The union says their contract expired February 16th. The Midland Business Alliance and Charles J. Strohsacker Foundation are launching the second round of a small business capacity building grant program. The program provides funding for expert coaching and advisory services involving financial management, marketing, technology, and business operations. Grants range from $2,000 to $10,000, with participating businesses required to contribute one-third of the total project cost. Eligible businesses must be headquartered in Midland County, have 25 or fewer employees, demonstrate a need for capacity-building assistance, and meet the cost-sharing requirement. Funding can be used for expenses including financial coaching, marketing and merchandising, business process optimization, operating system coaching, and technology improvements. Applications open 8 a.m. on Monday and will be accepted until Monday, October 5th. The first round of the program provided grants to 7 Midland County small businesses. WSGW News Time 7:09, coming up after the break. Oakland County health officials urging residents to protect themselves from mosquitoes, and a special evening for the Jewish community in Michigan.
1: Goodbye, summer. 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
3: 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Topics should be discussed with your individual advisor prior to implementation. 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
0: Oakland County health officials are urging residents to protect themselves from mosquitoes after a probable case of West Nile virus was identified. This would mark the first in the county. Wayne County and the city of Detroit confirmed one case each last month. Most people who get the mosquito-borne illness don't develop symptoms, but it does cause life-threatening complications in rare instances. Wearing EPA-registered insect repellent, dumping standing water, and limiting time outside when mosquitoes are most active are all ways to prevent being bitten. Tonight, the Jewish community will be celebrating the new year. Michigan News Network's Ryan Recker has this.
4: At sundown, Rosh Hashanah begins, the Jewish New Year Festival.
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4: Rabbi Aaron Starr of Congregation Shari Zedek in Southfield explains.
5: In our tradition, Rosh Hashanah also begins a 10-day period of intense reflection, our season of repentance. We ask how we can do better in the coming year, how we can be more righteous.
4: He says in this upcoming 10 days, you'll find Jews in the community giving extra charity, reaching out to friends and family who they might have wronged, and trying to restore relationships by asking for forgiveness and offering forgiveness. Ryan Recker for the Michigan News Network.
0: And Charlie, Sterling Heights keeps the title of safest big city in Michigan for another year. According to FBI crime statistics, violence

0: Violent crime in the city dropped more than 3% between 2024 and 25. That includes a 50% decrease in robberies. Officials say having a group of officers that proactively target crime, community policing, and community service bureau projects all contribute to the lower crime statistics. 96% of respondents to a recent survey reported they felt safe in their neighborhood during the day.
1: Wow. That's a, especially in the robbery statistic, 50%.
0: But we talked about this when they came out, especially in our local area, that the FBI crime statistics don't always line up with local law enforcement.
1: Ah, that's an interesting point to make. You know, if you want to depend on the best statistics, you go local. Interesting, because I was going to ask how they think they did that, but then you provided the explanation with a lot of the extra policing and community police and things like that. All right, it's 7:13 on WSGW. How about the weather? The update we have, the forecast of WNEM First Alert meteorologist and Matthew Mondro.
2: The forecast for your Friday looks beautiful. We are tracking plenty of sunshine across mid-Michigan, a high of 77, low humidity, and the wind is going to be pretty calm as well. If you have any outdoor plans for this Friday, there's absolutely no concerns weather-wise. For tonight, a low of 59 with increasing clouds. Then on Saturday, we are expecting a few spotty showers in the evening. That chance is only at 20%. And then Sunday, we have added a spotty shower chance as well, mainly for the afternoon. Both days, though, far from a wash. You should be able to carry on with your weekend plans as normal. We'll have a high of 83 Saturday, then 77 on Sunday. From the First Alert Weather Center, I'm meteorologist Matthew Mondro.
1: Rising barometer is 3008. Wind is westerly at 650 degrees at WSGW. 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We will have sports coming up for you in just a moment. Got a special Record Grab Plus reminder, first of all. 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As we approach 7:16, Tigers off last night. Tigers getting ready for baseball tonight. Got a three-gamer against the Colorado Rockies from Comerica Park. A 6:15 broadcast tonight. It's Framber Valdez on the mound, who's hoping to replicate his most recent start, which was spectacular. Great Lakes Loons playoff baseball against Dayton last night. This best-of-three series, which game one was played in Dow Diamond on Tuesday, which the Loons won. Last night, Dayton wins 3-1. Loons left seven runners on base, went 1-for-4 with runners in scoring position. Very simply, it sets up a deciding game three tonight. Remember, this is a best of the three series, so you got to win two. The winner of the game tonight will play in the Midwest League Championship Series. The loser, the season is done. Should the Loons win, game one of the championship series will start on Sunday at the Eastern Division winner. The Loons play in the West. And then games two, and if necessary, three of that championship series would take place at Dow Diamond next Tuesday and Wednesday. We mention this because if you are going to seek tickets and information, you want to seek them out over the weekend, again with the Loons winning tonight. We had football last night in Australia. And it was the L.A. Rams and San Francisco 49ers. One team apparently showed up, the other did not. 49ers 27, Rams 7. Lions going to play football on Sunday. Going to host New Orleans to kick off the season at 1 o'clock. We've got college football tomorrow on WSGW, 100.5 FM, Michigan and Oklahoma from Ann Arbor. 11 a.m. is the broadcast time. We've got SVSU football, the Axe Bowl, SVSU at Northwood. 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That's at 11:30. Michigan State is hosting Eastern Michigan at 3:30. Central is hosting Colgate at 1. Alma is hosting Wisconsin Oshkosh at noon. So, wow. You've got Michigan. Well, SVSU Northwood, kind of like a home game for both. Michigan State, Central, Alma, all at home tomorrow. A lot of football fans around the state. U.S. Open, the women's semifinals, each match featuring an American. In one of the matches, number 3, Jessica Pegula, she fell to the number 1 seed, Aryna Sabalenka, in straight sets. In the other match, number 4 seed, Coco Gauff, she fell to the number 2 seed, Alina Rybakina. That was in 3 sets. Coco actually won the first set before losing the next 2. So on Saturday, in the women's final, it'll be the number 1 seed, Aryna Sabalenka, against the number 2 seed, Alina Rybakina. Sabalenka going for her 3rd straight U.S. Open title, by the way. The men's semifinals are today, and the big focus is the All-American semifinal of number 8 seed Ben Shelton against number 11 seed Francis Tiafoe. And the winner will move to the championship match. So there's a guarantee, at least, of an American male in the U.S. Open championship match. It's your sports on WSGW. We're at 7:19. Coming up, a big oops, and it was right here in the state of Michigan. Were you part of the oops? Since it says here there were thousands of people involved, I'll tell you what was going on coming up next.
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1: That happens sometimes, and oops can be something where there's a misspelling of a word, like on a road sign, which everyone sees, except apparently the people that put the sign up. Things like that. This oops actually happened in Michigan. This one, I'm going to say, kind of flew under the radar. Charlie, Mike, Jonathan, and you here on WSGW. It's 7:20, although Jonathan is in the newsroom for Mike Purcher this morning, who's off. And this actually, it says here, happened on August 26th. And it first became known, well, the first statement was made apparently known in a Facebook post that the Michigan Department of State, on September 6th.
5: Yeah.
1: And so that's like last week, and we're just hearing about it here days later.
0: It kind of snuck in there.
1: Yeah. As I said, kind of flew under the radar. What happened is thousands, and when you say thousands, it says here about 8,200. That's quite a few.
0: Yep.
1: Michigan residents who were applying for licenses or just state ID cards, apparently the vendor misprinted them, and a stock photo and date of birth was used instead of the person who was applying. Imagine getting that.
0: I didn't hear the date of birth. I know the photo.
1: Yeah. Well, there's a couple of different stories popping around, and this one says the stock photo and dates of birth were both generic. Again, stock. So about 8,200 people got the same.
0: And it wasn't the main photo.
1: It was,
0: right? It was like, there's two photos. There's the main photo, and then there's the little one in the corner.
1: In the lower right-hand corner.
0: Yeah.
1: Yeah. A spokesperson for the Michigan Secretary of State, Angela Benander, says the misprinted licenses IDs have a stock photo and date of birth printed in the lower right-hand corner instead of the cardholder's information. The misprinted information is generic and not the information of another resident. Because that was the next question. It's like, who is this person if it's not me? Did I get somebody else's ID? No, everyone got the same one.
0: Yeah.

0: a mistake. Apparently, the company is called IDEMIA, I-D-E-M-I-A. And last word I saw is that they did not have any official comment.
1: No official comment. Whoops.
0: Yeah, that was it. Yeah. Oops. apparently, according to the Michigan Secretary of State's office, corrected cards have already been sent out to residents who received any misprinted license or ID, and they do not have to take any action, except I would think to destroy the card. Although, could you use it for a fake ID if you needed one? but I'm like, usually these become kind of, you know, they're humorous and they make news all over the place. But this one kind of just didn't, especially with 8,000 people. 8,200, that's the number they have here.
1: I was talking with Meatball from our sister station who brought this to my attention. He's over on 106.3 The Core. We were talking about it and we said, these could be collectibles, like misprinted, you know, sports cards or something.
0: Could there be a value to a misprinted ID?
1: Yeah. I've got a 2026 Jim Smith for your Barbara, whatever.
0: That would be kind of funny. Maybe hang on to it in some kind of official situation. Oh, no. Wouldn't want to prank a police officer, but I'm thinking, I see your ID, please. Well, this is the one the state of Michigan gave me.
1: This is what I got.
0: Yeah, but they are replacing them. So if you were involved, anyone around here involved, if you were, let me know. I'd like to know.
1: Yeah.
0: Send me an email. But yeah, 8,200. But
1: suddenly everybody's IDs match this one description.
0: Yeah. Who knew that you had so many relatives? So many people.
1: Everybody was born on, what's the day, January 27th or something like that? Or January 12th.
0: And everyone
1: of 1967.
0: And everyone has the same picture.
1: Yep.
0: Well, it's again an oops that we like to have fun with. Well, fun for us, I suppose. If you were waiting for an official ID, maybe that wasn't so fun. I mean, you know, maybe you needed it and you needed it immediately. I don't know.
1: I would imagine that it was valid for until it's replaced.
0: Well, that could be because it says the information. Well, some of the information, I guess, was misprinted, but it was generic, not the information of another resident.
1: So. Yeah.
0: Bill O'Reilly's coming up. Bill wants to talk about the midterm vote, which is coming up obviously soon. That's his commentary, and he'll be coming along next.
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5: 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On this Friday, I'm thinking about the midterm vote. Most Americans believe they're voting for a person in November. Congressman, senator, governor. But no one is really voting for a person. Let me explain. When you cast a ballot this year, you are voting for a movement, not

0: an individual. In our system, there are few independents. They are mostly party apparatchiks. They go and vote wherever their leaders tell them to go. And if they defy the political leadership in their parties, the money is cut off and they have a very hard time running for re-election. Now, the midterms are really about which party will control Congress. 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The right believes that progressives are basically communists. They want to return to the values of post-World War II America. 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You're voting for a movement. 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Or you can call them 561-717-6794, 561-717-6794. That is the Morning O'Reilly Update. More analysis later on.
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3: This is September 11, 2026 on WSGW, as the September 11th, 2001 date, of course, always recognized, but this year, on the 25th, with extra focus and recognition, which we will do coming up after the news with a special produced piece that we put together, which kind of takes us through the start of what happened on September 11th. In the morning hours, to how it ended for many people in the evening hours. And we'll have that for you coming up. With Charlie and Mike and Jonathan, it's 7:30. Sunshine and a high of 77 today. That's your simple forecast. 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
4: Thank you, Charlie. Good morning, everybody. A Labor Day stabbing in Thomas Township has led to charges against a 38-year-old Saginaw woman. Police responded to a McClickock Road home around 10:40 Monday to find a 39-year-old woman suffering from 3 stab wounds. Using license plate readers, officers tracked down and arrested 2 women. MLive reports that yesterday, Mallory Jo Mull was arraigned on 1 count of assault with a dangerous weapon. Prosecutors say Mull and a 35-year-old woman went to the home to confront the older woman, and when a physical altercation broke out, Mull pulled out a weapon and stabbed her 3 times. Her bond was set at $25,000. The 35-year-old woman was released with no charges at this time. The woman who was stabbed was taken to a local hospital for treatment. Michigan State Police seized multiple illegally possessed firearms during traffic stops over the weekend. The first stop occurred around 3 a.m. Saturday on southbound I-75 near Dixie Highway. Officials say troopers pulled over a vehicle going 88 miles per hour in a 70 zone. According to investigators, the 28-year-old driver and his 21-year-old passenger each admitted to carrying a pistol without a concealed pistol license. The weapons were seized and the occupants were released at the scene. Another stop in Birch Run around 9:55 Sunday night on Dixie Highway near Bush Road.

0: ended similarly. Troopers pulled over a 56-year-old Shelbyville woman for reportedly driving 69 miles per hour in a 55 zone with a defective headlight. They noticed a pistol case on the passenger side floor, and when asked, the woman admitted to owning the firearm and not having a valid CPL. According to Michigan law, a non-CPL holder should have their pistol unloaded in a case and inaccessible to the vehicle's occupants. Police seized that firearm as well, and the driver was released from the scene. Both cases are being forwarded to the Saginaw County Prosecutor for review. State police and the University of Michigan Institute for Firearm Injury Prevention have launched an online resource identifying violence prevention and intervention programs across the state. The Michigan Burn SCIP Community Violence Intervention Dashboard provides program information, contact details, and general location information for programs that work to prevent violence. Locally, it includes information for Healing Engagement Love Presence, or HELP, in Saginaw, Violent Gun and Gang Reduction Program from the Saginaw Community Foundation, Behavioral and Mental Health Authorities in Saginaw and Bay Counties, the Boys and Girls Club of the Great Lakes Bay Region, the Midland Area Community Foundation's Youth Impact Partnership, and more. The dashboard was funded through the federal Burn State Crisis Intervention Program, and information was compiled from publicly available sources and reviewed by MSP and University of Michigan staff. Officials note that the dashboard is not a comprehensive list of every community violence intervention program in Michigan, and information may change over time. The dashboard is available at firearminjury.umich.edu. WSGW News Time 7:34, coming up after the break. DTE gas customers could see their bills go up next year after another rate increase, and a close call for a student in Monroe County when a car failed to stop for a school bus.
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0: 5. A 50-year-old man has been killed in a crash in Silver Creek Township yesterday afternoon in southwest Michigan. The Cass County Sheriff's Office says the man was headed westbound near the intersection of Garrett Road and M-152 when he lost control and crashed into a tree. Deputies say he was ejected from the vehicle and pronounced dead at the scene. The sheriff's office says alcohol and speed were believed to be factors in the crash. DTE gas customers will see their bills go up next year after state regulators approved another rate increase. Michigan News Network's Jeremy Jenkins reports.
4: The Michigan Public Service Commission approved a $74.5 million increase, less than half of what DTE Gas originally requested. The average residential customer will pay an additional $2.87 a month, or 3.34%. Customers will also see a 68-cent surcharge starting January 1st. The commission is also increasing the daily credit customers receive for extended outages from $25 to $44. Jeremy Jenkins, Michigan News Network.
0: This morning, international traffic will stop for a solemn moment of silence. Michigan News Network's Ryan Recker has the details.
5: Ports of entry across Michigan and the nation will be taking a moment of silence in honor of September 11th. At 8:46 a.m., the moment when American Airlines Flight 11 crashed into the North Tower of the World Trade Center 25 years ago. Traffic will be cleared on the Ambassador Bridge, Gordie Howe International Bridge, Detroit-Windsor Tunnel, Blue Water Bridge, and the Sault Ste. Marie International Bridge. They'll play taps, they'll raise the American flag, and they'll have a moment of silence. If you're planning a trip to Canada this morning, expect about a 30-minute delay during that time. Ryan Recker for the Michigan News Network.
0: And Charlie, it was a close call for a student in Monroe.

0: Monroe County when a car failed to stop for a school bus. The elementary student was crossing Douglas Road while the Bedford Public Schools bus had its red flashing lights and stop arm activated around 4 o'clock Wednesday afternoon. The Monroe County Sheriff's Office says a Chevy Malibu driven by a 19-year-old Toledo man failed to stop or slow down. He reportedly came within inches of hitting the child. The prosecutor's office is reviewing the evidence and the man could be charged with reckless driving. All cars must stop when a school bus has its red flashing lights activated and should prepare to stop when the yellow ones are on.
1: Wow. So close call, though, so everyone's okay, it sounds
0: yes.
1: like.
0: No injuries, and we just had that incident in Midland, I believe, yesterday as well, where a school bus got rear-ended.
1: Let's be careful out there, folks. I mean, I know it's still the beginning of the school year for a lot of people in the last couple of weeks or so, but, man, there are rules. 7:38 on WSGW. 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There's WNEM First Alert meteorologist Matthew Mondro.
2: The forecast for your Friday looks beautiful. We are tracking plenty of sunshine across mid-Michigan, a high of 77, low humidity, and the wind is going to be pretty calm as well. If you have any outdoor plans for this Friday, there's absolutely no concerns weather-wise. For tonight, a low of 59 with increasing clouds. Then on Saturday, we are expecting a few spotty showers in the evening. That chance is only at 20%. And then Sunday, we have added a spotty shower chance as well, mainly for the afternoon. Both days, though, far from a wash. You should be able to carry on with your weekend plans as normal. We'll have a high of 83 Saturday, then 77 on Sunday. From the First Alert Weather Center, I'm meteorologist Matthew Mondro.
1: And we got ourselves with a rising barometer, 3008, and the west wind at 6 and 50 degrees at WSGW, your connection to the Great Lakes Bay region, your connection to the world. 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Coming up September 11th, we have a special feature to recall that day, as we're doing this 25th year with your morning team. 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

0: Jonathan. 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Special reminder later on this morning, Terry Henney out at the Thumb Octagon Barn in Gagetown. It's the Fall Family Days this weekend, and you'll hear more about what's going on when Terry has an update during the Focus Show, broadcasting his farm show. And that's made possible through Thumb Bank with Terry later on to the Thumb Octagon Barn in Gagetown. It's 7:43. This is September 11th, 2026. And recalling September 11th, 2001 was always done on September 11th, but a little bit more focused this year as the 25th year now, one of those generational years, if you will. And we are doing it this morning with some special features with your morning team, which, by the way, can be heard at the morning team page at WSGW.com as we are providing those audio links up at WSGW.com. Check out the morning team page. This time, we are going to play for you something that actually we produced during that day into the evening hours, trying to capture the way that the day started with our CBS network coverage as the events were unfolding, and then into the evening hours when, for a lot of people, the day was finally recognized in a way that would have to be, and what was expected, a statement from President Bush. And we packaged it together that way. And we used in the background the Aaron Copland Fanfare for the Common Man, which we thought was appropriate. Which then we discovered a lot of different organizations and remembrance features were doing the same thing with Aaron Copland's Fanfare for a Common Man. And so we present that to you now on this September 11th, 2026, for September 11, 2001.
1: What we had hoped and prayed would not happen, could not happen, has happened. New York's World Trade Center, in effect, has been destroyed. The loss of life will be high.
2: I heard an explosion, ran to the building. Then all of a sudden, just see like two bodies flying out of the windows. A couple minutes later, about 20 minutes later, I was watching out, and the second explosion was like a fireball came out. And at that point, we just evacuated the building.
3: There are numerous people trapped from what we understand. We have no idea how many. Could be hundreds, could be thousands.
4: Trapped in the building or trapped on the street?
3: In the debris, both.
5: People on the street where I was standing, we saw the first person jump from the building. And at that moment, it went from being just an awful, bizarre scene to realizing that the human lives were being taken.
1: It is a disaster of historic proportions. There's no getting around that.
6: And I couldn't believe what I saw. I saw bodies jumping out the window.
7: It went from day to night. It was the most god-awful thing I've ever seen.
1: Both towers of the World Trade Center have collapsed.
8: It was like a war area. There were bodies on the ground in pieces, I'm sorry to say. And when we came out, that's when two World Trade Center blew up.
9: For the first time in its 50-plus year history, the Pentagon has been attacked.
10: We heard this low rumble, and then you just saw masses of people running, and all the firefighters climb inside this building, and they are literally covered, many of them coughing, covered with soot, trying to figure out where to go. One of them said, this is like a state of war.
9: You can see pieces of twisted fuselage lying about 50 yards away from the building of the Pentagon.
1: Dateline Pittsburgh. Large plane crashes are reported in western Pennsylvania.
9: A portion of the west side of the Pentagon has collapsed.
11: We are told that there were four hijackings. American Flight 11, United Flight 175, American Flight 77, and United Flight 93.
12: Today, our fellow citizens, our way of life, our very freedom came under attack in a series of deliberate and deadly terrorist acts. Thousands of lives were suddenly ended by evil, despicable acts of terror. The pictures of airplanes flying into buildings have filled us with disbelief, terrible sadness.

0: and a quiet, unyielding anger. These acts of mass murder were intended to frighten our nation into chaos and retreat, but they have failed. Our country is strong. A great people has been moved to defend a great nation. Terrorist attacks can shake the foundations of our biggest buildings, but they cannot touch the foundation of America. These acts shatter steel, but they cannot dent the steel of American resolve. America was targeted for attack because we're the brightest beacon for freedom and opportunity in the world, and no one will keep that light from shining. Today, our nation saw evil, the very worst of human nature. The search is underway for those who are behind these evil acts. I've directed the full resources of our intelligence and law enforcement communities to find those responsible and to bring them to justice. We will make no distinction between the terrorists who committed these acts and those who harbor them. Tonight I ask for your prayers for all those who grieve. And I pray they will be comforted by a power greater than any of us, spoken through the ages in Psalm 23. Even though I walk through the valley of the shadow of death, I fear no evil, for you are with me. This is a day when all Americans from every walk of life unite in our resolve for justice and peace. None of us will ever forget this day. Yet we go forward to defend freedom and all that is good and just in our world. Thank you, and God bless America.
1: 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That'll start, we are told, around 8:40 and probably lasting about an hour. That'll be coming up on WSDW. Again, the audio that we're presenting this morning, we have on the Morning Team page at WSDW.com. 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It's 7:50.
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3: Good morning for Michigan News Source. I'm David Barr. It is the 25th anniversary of 9/11, and Michigan is remembering 42 people with ties to the state that were killed in the September 11th terrorist attacks. Katie Hyde has that story.
4: Among them was Flint native Todd Beamer, whose words, "Let's roll," became a symbol of the passengers who fought back aboard United Flight 93. World Trade Center survivor Patrick Anderson founded the Michigan Remembers 9/11 Fund to ensure Beamer and the 41 other Michigan-connected victims are never forgotten. I'm Katie Hyde for Michigan News Source.
3: Michigan's international border crossings will close briefly this morning to commemorate the 25th anniversary of the September 11, 2001 terrorist attacks. Officials are urging commuters to plan accordingly. The five crossings are the International Bridge in the Sioux, Blue Water Bridge in Port Huron, Ambassador Bridge, Gordie Howe International Bridge, and the Detroit-Windsor Tunnel, all in Detroit. U.S. Customs and Border Protection officials say traffic will be cleared from the crossings before 8:46 a.m. this morning. The closures are expected to last no more than 30 minutes. In other news, the Michigan Supreme Court has ruled that people who committed sex offenses before July 2011 cannot be required to follow the state's current sex offender registry law. The unanimous decision says applying the 2021 law to older cases would add punishment after the fact. The ruling does not affect people whose offenses happened on or after July 1st, 2011. They remain subject to the current registration requirements. And six firework teams from around the world are in Traverse City to compete in the 4th Annual International Fireworks Championship tonight and tomorrow at Turtle Creek Stadium. Teams from Canada, New Zealand, Poland, Romania, the UK, and the US will participate. A panel of pyrotechnic experts will determine the winner. David Barr, Michigan News Source.
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2: I'm Jerry Willis, and this is the Fox Business Report.
3: Crude oil futures have moderated this morning. U.S. oil West Texas Intermediate has slipped below $100 a barrel to $99. Brent crude, the global price for oil, is at $103. Analyst Dennis Kissler of BOK Financial says crude oil futures were overbought and could be due for a correction. Two tech giants reported earnings after the Wall Street close. Adobe shares are lower this morning. Oracle shares are up 7%. Software company Adobe says it now has 1 billion monthly active users, and it's raising its outlook for the year. Its profit rose in the quarter. Oracle's profit was sharply higher. The software and cloud computing company continues to see rising demand. Wall Street will be reacting today to the Consumer Price Index for August. That's your Fox Business Report. I'm Ginny Coselda. 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
6: Plenty of sunshine expected for your Friday. Should be an awesome day today. 77 with low humidity and a calm wind on top of that as well. For tonight, 59 with increasing clouds. Then Saturday, a high of 83, turning a little bit more muggy actually. We still do have a couple of spotty showers in the evening Saturday. And then Sunday, there's a spotty shower chance as well. Both days far from a wash, you should be able to carry on with your weekend plans as normal. From the First Alert Weather Center, I'm meteorologist Matthew Mondro.
1: 50 degrees at WSGW with up to the hour, up to the minute sports next.
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1: 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Tigers were off last night, getting prepared to play the Rockies in weekend baseball. 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Framber Valdez pitching. Great Lakes Loons playoff baseball last night at Dayton. And the Dragons beat our Loons 3-1, which means that forces a deciding game 3 in that series. Remember, it's a best-of-3 series, so both teams have won a game. So tonight, winner takes all. Winner to play in the Midwest League Championship Series. The loser, the season is done. There was football last night. NFL was in Australia. It was the 49ers and the Rams, and San Francisco wins 27-7. Lions getting prepared for football on Sunday to kick off the season, and that's going to be a game against the New Orleans Saints from Ford Field at 1 o'clock. Up to the hour. Up to the minute with your sports on WSGW. 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
6: From ABC News, I'm Chuck Severson. Four former presidents and the current vice president expected to gather at Ground Zero in New York City in less than an hour to mark 25 years since the 9/11 attacks. ABC's Whit Johnson at what was Ground Zero.
7: On this 25th anniversary commemoration, moments of silence will be observed, corresponding with the timeline of the attacks, including for the first time a seventh moment of silence to honor those who have died from 9/11-related injuries or illnesses. Family members selected through a lottery will read the names of every single person who died from both the 2001 attacks and the 1993 World Trade Center bombing.
6: President Trump will attend a ceremony at the Pentagon this morning. There will also be a gathering in Shanksville, Pennsylvania, for those lost on United Flight 93. ABC's Stephanie Ramos is there.
8: The morning's observance will include wreath lanes near the visitor center, marking the times of each of the attacks in New York City, Arlington, and here in Shanksville. The 40 names of the passengers and crew will be read, and bells will ring in remembrance. United Flight 93 left Newark, bound for San Francisco, with 40 people on board, 33 passengers and 7 crew members.
6: President Trump last night declaring the first Republican midterm convention a wild success after his running mate, Vice President J.D. Vance, delivered the keynote address, talking about voter concerns ahead of the November election. But as ABC's Jay O'Brien points out, what Vance did not touch on was also of note.
9: He didn't make a case for the war in Iran. He instead said to voters, you can disagree with us on that issue and other issues, but you should still vote for us because the alternative, in his view, in Vance's view, is worse.
6: The streak of rain-free days in the Dallas-Fort Worth area has hit 57 with little relief in the forecast. Dry conditions have complicated efforts of crews battling a massive wildfire. 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
1: Got a sunny Friday morning in progress. A sunny Friday in progress. With a high somewhere around 77 degrees. Weekend itself seems like it's going to be very nice overall. Current temperature, by the way, we have 51. We'll get to the forecast. You're hearing the news coverage. September 11th, and 25 years removed. And we're providing some of that for you this morning with your morning team. We have that coming up for you after the news. A special piece from a Detroit newsman. And it was his writing and producing of a piece that he said was intended to be healing and inspirational. And we'll have that for you coming up. It's something called The Survivor. News continues in the WSW newsroom for Mike Purchase this morning, and here's Jonathan Dent.
14: Thank you, Charlie. Good morning, everybody. 3 teens were injured in a shooting in Saginaw early Thursday morning. Michigan State Police say around 2:30 a.m., someone shot into a home in the 2300 block of Bay Street. 2 17-year-olds and a 15-year-old were struck by the gunfire. All 3 were taken to a local hospital with non-life-threatening injuries and were last reported in stable condition. Police say no suspects have been taken into custody. Anyone with information is encouraged to call 989-370-8430 or leave an anonymous tip with Crime Stoppers at 1-800-422-5245 or at the P3 Tips app. No students were injured in a crash involving a school bus in Midland yesterday morning. Midland Public Schools released a notice to families that a bus carrying Central Park Elementary students was rear-ended by a personal vehicle while on its way to school.
15: The district also reached out directly to families of those students who were on board at the time. The crash remains under investigation. Work on a $1.3 million research

0: existing trail, a new connection from the Center Avenue Bridge to the trail, and new trailhead parking areas. The improvements were completed during the spring and summer of 2026. The trail runs along the east side of the Saginaw River between Wicks Park and Ojibwe Island, with another section extending from Holland Avenue to Emerson Street. The Saginaw Trail is part of the statewide Iron Bell Trail, which extends from Detroit to Ironwood. WSGW News Time 8:08. Coming up after the break, the Michigan Attorney General Dana Nessel joining other attorneys general in suing the federal government over endangered species protections, and a hot air balloon championship coming to Michigan.
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0: Arbor police are investigating a crash involving a car and a pedestrian yesterday morning. The crash happened shortly after 10:30. The pedestrian, identified as a woman, was taken to a local hospital in critical condition. The driver stayed at the scene and is cooperating with police. Michigan's Attorney General is suing the federal government over a change to endangered species protections, Michigan News Network's Jay Dennis reports.
5: AG Nessel is joining 20 other attorneys general as part of a pair of lawsuits after the Trump administration moved to change longstanding endangered species protections. Specifically, the new changes would make it easier for big companies and farmers to develop over and destroy the natural habitats of endangered species. This is because of a new change to the decades-old definition of harm to a protected species, no longer including habitat degradation under that definition. Only actions that directly kill an animal would count. Habitat degradation, by the way, is the leading cause of species extinction. The lawsuit also claims that the rule changes were made illegally, violating a pair of federal procedures. Jay Dennis for the Michigan News Network.
0: The Women's World Hot Air Balloon Championship is coming to Michigan. Jackson will host the Hot Air Jubilee next year, July 10th through 17th. They say the world's top female hot air balloon pilots will compete for the ultimate international title. Pilots representing nations from around the world will be traveling to Jackson with their team members, officials, crews, families, and supporters. And Charlie, a long-standing belief about the woolly bear caterpillar's ability to be a forecaster is being put to bed once and for all. There's no truth to the idea that their coloring can tell you what the winter will be like. But where did that idea come from? MSU Extension consumer horticulture educator David Lowenstein says the belief started in 1948. An entomologist with the American Museum of Natural History collected about 15 caterpillars from upstate New York, documented their colors, and made a prediction about the upcoming winter that turned out to be true.
6: That got picked up by the paper, and prediction happened to be correct. But if anyone is in science or knows a little bit about science, 15 individual caterpillars and one season isn't quite a strong enough sample size.
0: Lowenstein says the entomologist just happened to guess right that year.
7: But have they been doing it ever since then? I mean, what's the record over the years since then?
0: Not

0: Well, if you don't trust that, how about trust this, the weather forecast we have here for you here. Forecast of WNEM First Alert meteorologist, it's Matthew Mondro.
1: The forecast for your Friday looks beautiful. We are tracking plenty of sunshine across mid-Michigan, a high of 77, low humidity, and the wind is going to be pretty calm as well. If you have any outdoor plans for this Friday, there's absolutely no concerns weather-wise. For tonight, a low of 59 with increasing clouds. Then on Saturday, we are expecting a few spotty showers in the evening. That chance is only at 20%. And then Sunday, we have added a spotty shower chance as well, mainly for the afternoon. Both days, though, far from a wash. You should be able to carry on with your weekend plans as normal. We'll have a high of 83 Saturday, then 77 on Sunday. From the First Alert Weather Center, I'm meteorologist Matthew Mondro.
0: Your barometer, it is continuing to rise and rising from 3009. Calm wind, 51 degrees at WSGW, your connection to the Great Lakes Bay region and your connection to the world. A gorgeous Friday morning, which has been referenced as mirroring the forecast and the day we had, September 11, 2001. As we continue to have remembrances and recognitions on this 25th year coming up, we'll do that in a special way, in a special feature that we have for you that was done by a Detroit TV anchor reporter who's actually just announced he's coming back to produce a new special, and we'll explain that coming up.
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0: It is 8:16 on WSGW this Friday morning, your September 11 calendar date for the year of 2026. And much of the focus and attention being paid on September 11th. 2001. Focus is paid every year, but this year being a 25th, receiving the extra attention. Coming up about 8:40, we are told that we are going to have some special coverage for you from ABC News, a long-form event coverage of some of the ceremonies and some of the reporting regarding September 11th. That'll be in about a half hour from now, a little less. At this time, we've been producing some audio segments for you throughout the morning, which are available at the Morning Team page at WSGW.com in case you've missed anything this morning. But this is one that actually is one that was produced by a Detroit TV anchorman reporter who had been known to branch out from his workings as a newsman into writings, inspirational and motivational content. His name is Mort Krim, who we used to have broadcasting here on WSGW, a feature called Second Thoughts. It was a nationally syndicated radio feature that we picked up, which was pieces of information and interviews and such, offering up a bit of positive hope. And so after 9/11, Mort Krim went to work and decided to write and produce what he had hoped would be something that would be what could offer some hope and inspiration in the days following September 11. And he called it The Survivor. And we are going to broadcast that for you now on WSGW.
7: In the early hours after terrorists took down New York's World Trade Center, an old man was pulled from the rubble, wounded and in shock, but insisting he would make a full recovery. After all the trauma he had experienced in his lifetime, he was certain he had come out of this living hell stronger than ever. The man carried no identification, but as he brushed debris from his clothing, some began to recognize him. The white beard should have been a dead giveaway, but soot had turned his distinguished hair a dirty gray. And the force of the first explosion had knocked off his familiar hat. "This isn't the first time they've tried to kill me," the old man told a reporter. "You think you were the target of this unspeakable tragedy?" she asked. "Oh, no doubt about it," he said. "Those thousands of dead and missing, the terrorists consider them collateral damage. I'm the one they were really after. My enemies have been trying to kill me ever since I was born back in 1776. When I was only an adolescent, they thought they could tear me apart with a civil war. They've never understood strength that comes more from ideas than from armies. They're always mistaking liberty for weakness. I remember back in 1929 when I was so broke and hungry, even friends were writing my obituary. The cynics said I'd never recover. But I came back from that Great Depression so rich and strong, I became the envy of the world." The old man's eyes were kind, but steeled with resolve. The reporter thought he looked remarkably fit for a 225-year-old. "In the early 1900s, I finally enlisted in a war some thought would end all wars. Oh, I was reluctant at first, figured it wasn't my business. But in the end, I recognized that making the world safe for democracy is everybody's business." Now, 1941, that was different. That year, they hit me in my own backyard, killed more than 2,000 of my family. Well, there's nothing that galvanizes this old man like an attack from someone who wants to destroy his way of life. "That's never going to happen. No way." "Why, ma'am," he said, his voice growing stronger, "you have no idea how many times they've thought I was too timid, too stupid, or too badly hurt to recover. And every time they've been dead wrong. I've survived Korea, Vietnam, city riots, campus turmoil, assassinations, and impeachments. I've endured so many fights within my own family, I can't even count them. And 10 horned terrorists think they can bring me down? These murdering cowards who kill children without conscience? They honestly believe they stand the chance of winning? Maybe they think because I'm old, I've grown soft, that I'm too weak to fight back. Oh, just be patient. Wait a few days. Then look around and you'll see how tough this old man is. You'll see kids playing soccer again, the malls filling up again, teachers teaching, doctors healing, investors buying, factories producing. And you'll see America's finest, bravest young people fanning out across the world to catch these criminals and keep America safe as a beacon of democracy and hope. Oh, we know the road back will be long and difficult, and we can't ever become complacent. But I believe we'll remember September 11th just as we remember December 7th. I think we'll also become more thoughtful about the world, more aware of the poverty, injustice, and hate that produce terrorism, more committed to helping those who suffer. Just one more question, the reporter asked. Are you a religious person? The old man laughed. Why, ma'am, my motto is, in God we trust. That's another thing they don't understand, these folks who want to kill me. You see, I don't wear my faith or my patriotism on my sleeve, but they're always there, down deep. And in times of crisis, they boil up and shoot out like a volcano. At that moment, a rescue worker walked up and handed the old man a crumpled top hat. Sir, I think this is yours. The red, white, and blue were barely visible beneath the dust, and the brim was singed around the edges. But the old man straightened it out, brushed it off, and placed it proudly on his head. We're going to be just fine, he said. We're all going to be just fine. Tell them that, will you? as word spread throughout the area that Uncle Sam had survived the attack and was expected to recover. Rescue workers planted a big American flag right in the middle of the devastation so the whole world could see, so the whole world would know.
0: In the days following September 11th, Mort Krim, again, who we broadcast his features, produced that called The Survivor. Mort Krim, again, he also had a feature called Second Thoughts that we broadcast, actually has just announced a little comeback. He's now 91 years old, and he is going to, on his YouTube series, start a new feature called 2 Minutes to a Better Life. He says he's resisted for years for making a comeback in some of his thoughts of being positive and motivational, but now he thinks that perhaps that's what's needed. It will launch Monday, September 28th, again on his YouTube channel, Mort Krim, 2 Minutes to a Better Life. He says he calls them simple ideas for living better. He hopes that you'll agree and that you'll become a subscriber. Mort Krim. And this morning we have for you his Survivor from September 11, the days following. We'll have that up on our morning team page for you at WSGW.com, by the way. And in that vein, we're at 8:24. We're going to take a few minutes. Usually on Friday mornings after the 8:30 news, we present our weekend events and activities. But we're going to have a few for you now that we want to talk about, since we expect to have our ABC news coverage of special events and ceremonies surrounding September 11th. But on that note of life continuing after September 11th, maybe it's appropriate we talk about some weekend events, as much as the remembrances and honorings and ceremonies are going on today. So let's remind you of a few things, such as at the Thumb Octagon Barn, because later on this morning you'll hear more about what's happening with the Fall Family Days. Terry Henney's going to be out broadcasting, and he'll check in during the Focus Show and then broadcast his farm show from the Thumb Octagon Barn in Gagetown, and it's presented by Thumb Bank. We have a special presentation from the Saginaw Choral Society at the Castle Museum tonight at 6:30. It's called Strings Attached. This is actually something that they did on Wednesday, and now have a second performance tonight at 6:30 at the Castle Museum. 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This will also be extended into next weekend as well, but this is the first weekend for the Pitt and Balcony Theater, The Girl on the Train. Hey, tomorrow, SVSU football. Not at home, but pretty close. Going to be at Northwood. It's the Axe Bowl. Always a lot of fun to have the two rivalries, and you can attend. We'll have a broadcast of the game for you on our sister station, the Core 106.3 FM, starting at 11:30. But SVSU football just at Northwood instead of SVSU. There's going to be a special fall pancake breakfast at the Midland Jack Barstow Airport this Saturday from 7 a.m. till 11 a.m., It's a fall pancake breakfast and chance for you to enjoy the aircraft on display, chance to know that you have a chance to find out more about all the aviation and fun that goes on, the proceeds toward the EAA's 1093's mission to share the spirit of aviation. This is happening at the Jack Barstow Airport in Midland on Saturday. It's 7 a.m. till 11 a.m., 2800 Airport Road in Midland. On Saturday, the Bavarian Inn in Frankenmuth, we'll have a special food drive for the I Support the 1%. It's going to be at the Frankenmuth Kroger, hosted by Bavarian Inn Restaurant. And it's obviously to help replenish the shelves. And if you can make a donation and stop by, you can learn more about local veterans. There'll be some special guests entertainment as well. It's going on from 10 a.m. till 3 p.m. at the Frankenmuth Kroger for the food drive with I Support the 1%. Hey, the Sanford Founders Day celebration is going on Saturday. It's titled Return of the Lake, and it's happening starting at noon Saturday with the big parade in downtown Sanford. Special doings at the museum, where there's free parking and free admission to the museum and all the events that are going on. This is on Saturday. 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The Old Town Art Fest is happening this weekend in Saginaw, both tomorrow and Sunday. Again in Saginaw, the Old Town Art Fest. You have the Japanese Cultural Center, Tea House and Gardens, presenting a Japanese festival from 1 till 4 on Sunday. 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Again, that's on Sunday for the Japan Festival with the Japanese Cultural Center, Tea House and Gardens in Saginaw. The Friends of Theodore Rethke with its annual open house on Sunday, 3 p.m. till 6 p.m., including an open mic at 5. 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That's on Sunday between 3 and 6 p.m. The Bay City Players, Leading Ladies. Ken Ludwig's witty humor is coming alive on stage on Sunday. 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And a reminder that the Old City Hall Outdoor Movies continues in September. Next Thursday, The Goonies will be the movie shown at Old City Hall right there in front. And live music starts at 5 with fun festivities. And then at 8 o'clock, the featured film The Goonies to be shown with Old City Hall in Bay City for the outdoor movies next Thursday and The Goonies on the screen. That's a little of the events and the activities this morning we have for you on WSGW.
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0: At 8:30 on WSGW, coming up after the news, we are expected to be joining ABC News for some special coverage regarding September 11th. We'll get to that with your morning team on WSGW. You with Charlie and Mike and Jonathan at 8:30. We have sunshine and the temperature of 51. Should be sunny and 77 today. 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Or find online, newfinishonline.com, to discover how you're going to be saving time and money because you don't replace, you new finish. In the WSW newsroom for Mike Percha this morning, Jonathan Dent.
10: Thank you, Charlie. Good morning, everybody. A 52-year-old man has pleaded guilty to distributing sexually explicit material to children and using a computer to commit a crime after a sting operation by an online vigilante group. Timothy Coos admitted to sending lewd messages to someone he thought was a 15-year-old girl, but who was really a decoy set up by the group Pred Task Force. After they confronted Coos on a Facebook live stream, he was arrested and placed on administrative leave by First Student Inc., where he worked as a bus monitor for Bridgeport Township Area Schools. A Saginaw County judge indicated Coos will receive a probation sentence. Nurses at My Michigan Medical Center Alma plan to begin a three-day strike on Monday, September 21st, following a vote rejecting the hospital's latest contract proposal. The Michigan Nurses Association says nurses have been negotiating with My Michigan for more than 9 months, with their contract having expired February 16th. The union says nurses have filed 8 unfair labor practices charges with the National Labor Relations Board, alleging violations of their union rights and contract provisions. 2 of those charges have come since a similar unfair labor practices strike in July. The union alleges the hospital withdrew bargaining proposals after nurses gave strike notice, changed shift trading and psychiatric nurse assignment policies without bargaining, refused to allow paid time off to accrue on weekend overtime, discussed unmade proposals directly with staff, withheld holiday benefits from eligible nurses, and mandated on-call time for an OB nurse in violation of the contract. In addition to the earlier strike, nurses picketed outside the hospital in August, taking part on their own time. The Midland Business Alliance and Charles J. Strohsacker Foundation are launching the second round of a small business capacity building grant program. The program provides funding for expert coaching and advisory services involving financial management, marketing, technology, and business operations. Grants will range from $2,000 to $10,000, with participating businesses required to contribute one-third of the total project cost. Eligible businesses must be headquartered in Midland County, have 25 or fewer employees, demonstrate a need for capacity-building assistance, and meet the cost-sharing requirement. Funding can be used for expenses including financial coaching, marketing and merchandising, business process optimization, operating system coaching, and technology improvements. Applications open on Monday and will be accepted until October 5th. The first round of the program provided grants to seven Midland County small businesses. WSGW News Time coming up on 8:34. Coming up after the break, remembering 9/11 from assistant professor at Ross School of Business at U of M, and a population of spotted lanternfly confirmed in a Michigan county.
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10: Five. The judge in a case against a Detroit man accused of burning and torturing a raccoon says he will go above the sentencing guidelines. 38-year-old Henry Montgomery pled guilty to one count of third-degree abusing and torturing animals. He was accused of posting a video showing the raccoon being burned alive in June. The judge said he will sentence him to 18 months of probation, higher than the sentencing guidelines of 0 to 11 months. He must not own any pets while on probation, complete 80 hours of community service, pay fines and costs, and take an animal protection class. It was 25 years ago today that terrorist attacks occurred in New York City, Pennsylvania, and in Washington, D.C. Assistant professor at the Ross School of Business at the University of Michigan, Mike Barger, was responsible for emergency response for JetBlue Airways back then.
11: We activated our command center. We got about 20 officers and directors from the organization that had specific roles in the command center. We got them into our headquarters, and we began to work the problem. We, at the time, JetBlue had 17 airplanes, which is hard to think about since that was, it's such a big company now, and nine of those airplanes were airborne.
10: Barger says the FAA grounded all planes, the first time that happened since World War II. He says they were busy getting hotels and shuttles for crew and passengers that were grounded in cities far from their destinations. He says they also had about 11 unaccompanied minors flying from California to the East Coast, and JetBlue crew had to take care of them until they could get home. And Charlie, a population of spotted lanternfly has been found in Berrien County. Spotted lanternfly generally don't kill plants, but heavy infestations can stress them and cause damage. Berrien County is a major grape-producing region of Michigan. A new population of spotted lanternfly was also recently confirmed in Washtenaw County.
0: And any advice provided on how to eliminate the spotted lanternfly?
10: Squish them.
0: Okay. Thank you. From the Jonathan Dent School of What to Do with an Insect, right?
10: Yep.
0: Sounds good to me. Well, let's hope that it doesn't grow in population. It is 8:38 at WSGW, and that means we've got some weather to do. So let's do that forecast for you. Here's WNEM First Alert meteorologist Matthew Mondro.
1: The forecast for your Friday looks beautiful. We are tracking plenty of sunshine across mid-Michigan, a high of 77, low humidity, and the wind is going to be pretty calm as well. If you have any outdoor plans for this Friday, there's absolutely no concerns weather-wise. For tonight, a low of 59 with increasing clouds. Then on Saturday, we are

0: expecting a few spotty showers in the evening. That chance is only at 20%. And then Sunday, we have added a spotty shower chance as well, mainly for the afternoon. Both days, though, far from a wash. You should be able to carry on with your weekend plans as normal. We'll have a high of 83 Saturday, then 77 on Sunday. From the First Alert Weather Center, I'm meteorologist Matthew Mondro.
1: Got a rising barometer, 2993. Got a calm wind, 51 degrees at WSGW. 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No extra weather messages that we're passing along this morning, which is good news. Anytime there's no news in weather, that's good news.
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1: We have expectations from ABC News for live coverage of some commemorations and ceremonies happening related to September 11th. You know, going back to the weather, we've been talking this morning of the spectacular weather forecast and beautiful morning we have going on, which mirrors the type of morning we had going on 25 years ago. 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And on the Morning Team page, you can find where we have placed that audio. So we expect this coverage, by the way, to last for the next hour. 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It's 8:40.
5: Just got a report in that there's been some sort of explosion at the World Trade Center in New York City.
6: There is one report, as of yet unconfirmed, that a plane has hit the World Trade Center.
7: Oh my God! Oh, the next building.
8: There's another one.
7: Oh my God!
9: Today we've had a national tragedy. Two airplanes have crashed into the World Trade Center in an apparent terrorist attack on our country.
10: It was about 9:35, and I was looking out our 12th floor windows, and I watched this. It looked like a theater plane, two engine, come down from the south, real low, proceed right on and crash right into the Pentagon.
11: A very unusual thing as we are boarding Air Force One. They have bomb squads out here checking all of our gear a second time to make sure there is nothing smuggled on board.
12: It's Linda Douglas on Capitol Hill. We've just been told that the Capitol is being evacuated.
13: It's Martha Raddatz. They have now issued an evacuation order at the State Department. There are no planes taking off in the entire country. Planes are allowed to land. No planes are taking off in the entire country.
14: Let's go to the Trade Tower again because, John, we now have... Right. What do we have?
15: The second building that was hit by the plane has just completely collapsed. The entire building has just collapsed.
16: One of the towers, one of the huge 110-story towers of the World Trade Center, has collapsed.
17: Problem at the North Tower, Peter.
14: Let's look at the North Tower. Quickly, quickly.
17: Seems to be coming down.
14: Oh my God.
17: The second tower.
14: Both trade towers, where thousands of people work, on this day, Tuesday, have now been attacked and destroyed.
18: Today, our fellow citizens, our way of life, our very freedom came under attack in a series of deliberate and deadly terrorist acts. None of us will ever forget this day, yet we go forward to defend freedom and all that

Yo-Yo Ma playing in front of the family members of those who fell on 9/11. Those who were gathered at the National September 11th Memorial and Museum in Lower Manhattan were coming up now, marking the moment that United Flight 93 crashed in Shanksville, Pennsylvania. There will be a moment of silence and bells tolling around New York City and around the country.

He's looking down on you. He's very proud of you. Thank you. No one can ever prepare for a day like 9/11.

0: a New York firefighter.
1: It's my 8th wedding anniversary, and Dave, my late husband, was coming off a 24-hour shift to start a vacation.
0: When word came a plane had struck one of the Twin Towers, Dave, like other firefighters on 9/11, rushed to Lower Manhattan.
1: Of course, watching the towers come down, I just kind of knew that my life would never be the same. I knew he was gone.
0: Marion says it's been a long journey coping with the loss, becoming a politically active widow, and raising their son, Aiden, who is now 30.
1: I think because of what he'd been through, I think a lot of the 9/11 kids really struggled. He is resilient too, thank God, and we've become very, very close. I love adulting with him.
0: In New Jersey, Lisa Patterson says she had just dropped off her twins, Lucy and Wyatt, at preschool when she learned about the attacks. Her husband, Stephen, worked as a trader at Cantor Fitzgerald. Through the years, Lisa has helped advocate for her son Wyatt, who has a brain injury, and she keeps her husband's memory alive through stories, laughter, and grief counseling.
2: Over the years, I've been picking up pieces of shattered, you know, heartaches along the way in the three of us, but we're doing remarkably well, and I'm so thankful, and it's really a tribute to my children because they've been my compass.
0: Her daughter, Lucy, recently moved to New York City for work.
3: I'm loving being here. I'm starting a new job. I have friends here and making my own memories and not letting it define my experience.
0: Every year, hundreds of relatives, members of the public, and politicians gather at the memorial where the Twin Towers once stood. But many families have chosen to honor their loved ones in other ways and in private. Lucy says her family will go to the beach and then a concert.
3: We just wanted to do something that is going to make us happy and not be so solemn that day. I think that's what we feel best doing, what I think what our dad would have wanted.
0: Marion and her son will also go to the beach and have a quiet remembrance.
1: We're going to write some poems in the sand and talk about him and, you know, pay tribute to what a wonderful man he was.
0: Both mothers say it is important to remember the lives lost on 9/11, but also to live life to the fullest.
2: I just want to relax and take time and not feel guilty, like, you know, read on the beach, and ride my bike, and take beach walks, and see a lot of friends. And then I've always done theater.
0: Marion says she's getting back to doing some of the things she did before 9/11.
1: I've tried to, you know, continue to try to return toward happiness because we only have one life, and I'm not going to spend all of it grieving.
0: Michelle Franz in ABC News, New York.
4: Michelle, thank you. As the names of those who died on 9/11 are continuing to be read in Lower Manhattan, in about an hour and 45 minutes, for the first time, there's going to be one additional moment of silence today. It has been added for all of those who died from 9/11-related illness or injury, and many of those being firefighters and police officers who may not have died on that day or in the days following, but in these decades following, that they have had a number of different illnesses, mainly cancer and respiratory illnesses, that have plagued them and have taken their lives. There will be one more moment of silence in honor of them, because they too are victims of 9/11.
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8: Counting down 25 moments in Saginaw Spirit history in 25 days. Few figures have been so synonymous with hockey.

0: Hockey in Saginaw as Dennis Jarosier. He joined the upstart Saginaw Gears of the International Hockey League in 1972 and was an instant fan favorite with 60 goals and nearly 200 penalty minutes that first season. The Rosier and the Gears would appear in numerous Turner Cup finals, and they finally got the job done in 1977 for the team's first championship. Once his playing career was over, Jarosier ended up behind the bench of the Saginaw Generals, Hawks, and Wheels. In 2002, after several other stops, there was one more coaching position for him in Saginaw once again to guide the Spirit through their inaugural OHL season.
1: Could you ask for a better place to have a new challenge is within an element where you're comfortable to start with. So I'm really looking forward to it. I'm excited about it. I have a reputation to live up to, and I expect to work as hard as it takes to make sure that I live up to that reputation.
0: Saginaw's 25th home opener comes September 19th against the Flint Firebirds at 7:05.
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4: I'm Liz Klayman, and this is the Fox Business Report.
5: Stocks opened sharply higher. Investors are looking at crude oil prices that moderated from yesterday's highs. Interest rates on U.S. Treasuries also are lower. And the Consumer Price Index for the year ending in August held steady at 3.4%. Core CPI, excluding food and energy, rose a modest 2.4%. For the month, though, core CPI was up 0.3%, which some economists believe will push the Federal Reserve to raise interest rates next week. Oracle's profit was sharply higher. The software and cloud computing company continues to see rising demand. Shares are up 3%. Grocery giant Kroger is lowering expectations for sales for this year, excluding fuel. Though Kroger is holding up better than expected, shares are up more than 0.5%. That's your Fox Business Report. I'm Ginny Cosola. Invested in you.
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12: 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Good morning to you. Thanks for being with us this morning as we remember 9/11/2001. We thank ABC Radio for their outstanding coverage, and we thank you for listening. I'm going to spend a few minutes here chatting about a couple of things revolving around 9/11. First, I think all of us who are old enough Have an indelible

image of what we were doing when the towers fell. For me, I was sitting in the exact same seat I'm sitting in right now. And off to my left, through a glass window, although it's not visible now, but it was visible then, was a television screen that had coverage right after the first plane had struck the North Tower. And I remember sitting here with others in the studio looking at it and thinking to myself, my God, you know, how did that accident happen? And being a New Yorker, I was very familiar with the building. As a matter of fact, I had been in that World Trade Center building at the lower level just 2 weeks prior on a trip to New York City. And we were all sitting here just watching it when the second aircraft hit. And we knew instinctively, as everyone did who was watching, I'm sure, that this was no longer an accident. And then the Pentagon, and then Shanksville. And what happened on air, at the time we were CBS affiliated, and they immediately went to long form coverage. And that long form coverage spanned days. It was probably the most unusual period of my career that I ever had, with one exception. And that exception was the very early days of my career with the assassination of John Fitzgerald Kennedy. So what did we learn from 9/11? Was there any kind of silver lining? You know, it's often said that even in the worst of times, there is some silver lining to learn from. And while that silver lining never will replace the almost 3,000 lives that were lost that day, and the many thousands others who were sick and have lost their lives since, there was actually something that came out of it because of the weakness it pointed out. Many of you who have listened to me for a long time know that my father, a brilliant man, he was a criminal tax lawyer and a CPA, but he never wanted private practice. He wanted to work for the people. He was a special agent in Treasury. He was a federal police officer, if you will. And he used to complain bitterly about the fact that many times within not only federal to local law enforcement, but within the federal bureaucracy itself, the left hand didn't know what the right hand was doing. There was very little interagency cooperation. And many have laid that lack of interagency cooperation onto the reasons that we weren't able to prevent or more significantly thwart 9/11. So whatever silver lining there is one thing that can be said. Law enforcement learned how to communicate. The Department of Homeland Security was created to put all the agencies under one envelope. Because you have to remember, at the time, different agencies were under different headings. I mean, under Treasury was not just the Internal Revenue Service. The Secret Service was part of Treasury. The Coast Guard was part of Treasury. The FBI was the Department of Justice. You had all of these agencies splintered. So one thing became apparent after 9/11.

0: the need to communicate, to transmit information when it was available. And cooperation between federal, state, and local police agencies became paramount. Today, those agencies all talk to each other. They share information. Is it a perfect system? Nothing is. But is it better? Significantly better. Because anytime you communicate, it makes for a better cooperative situation. Communication is important. And I can tell you that we sit here, you know, and we're in radio, so we sit here in the studio. We communicate with you, the audience. But you know, a funny thing about it, for a lot of companies in the communications business, they don't always communicate well inside their own walls. Things get missed. Things get done that weren't supposed to, or this person wasn't told that they needed to do this or that this was going to happen. It happens all the time, yet we're in the communications business. Communications is extremely important. It's how we keep in touch with each other. And I'm not sure that the advent of social media has helped at all. But if there is one thing that came out of 9/11, it was the need for first responder agencies to talk to each other, provide information when it was available, help each other. And it is far better today than it was in my dad's day. Just thought I'd mention that this morning as we look back and we reflect on how this country has changed, and make no mistake, it's changed. We'll take a quick break and be right back.
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1: Hi, we're back with you here on WSGW. Time for a call or two. Carl is with us in Saginaw. Carl, good morning.
2: Good morning, Art. I remember where I was 25 years ago. I was listening to WSGW, and I first heard the news that a plane had hit the tower, and I assumed, well, it was a small one-engine Cessna or something.
1: Mm-hmm.
2: That kind of thing's happened before in New York.
1: Yep.
2: But then I remember I was listening to WSGW, and then the second tower and everything. But you were talking about a silver lining back then, and one thing I remember was that the country has seemed to come together as a whole.
1: Yes.
2: You know, there was less division. It was not right and left. It was just we were all Americans.
1: Let me tell you, Carl, why I didn't include that as the silver lining. Because you're right, we did come together. What destroyed it for me is 6 months later, it's like nothing happened. We went back to our old selves. Instead of that unity being retained and moving forward with it, we got more separated, it seems. And that was depressing. I was not happy when that happened. I saw, in being a New Yorker, I watched a lot of what happened in New York and saw people walking the bridges to come into Manhattan and help and do what they had to do. And I saw unity. And 6 months later, you couldn't have found it anywhere. And that's too bad.
2: It is. It's too bad. It's too bad it had to take a tragedy, to bring everybody together.
1: And that seems to happen a lot, though. That seems to be what happens in this country. We have these situations, and all of a sudden, we all unite. Why we can't do that when there's no tragedy, it's beyond me.
2: I don't know.
1: All right.
2: But I just wanted to say what I remembered from listening to your station 25 years ago.
1: Appreciate it. You're still around. Thanks. So am I.
2: Yeah, still kicking.
1: All right, buddy. Take care. Bye-bye.
2: Thanks, Art.
1: Yep. And let's talk to Raul in Saginaw. Good morning.
3: Well, good morning. Good morning. Interesting story. It'll only take about 30 seconds. September 12th, 2001, I have a hearing with a client of mine in Bay City in the morning, and it's like he's going to pay a fine for a traffic ticket. So he had asked the week before, my wife and I are going to go over to New York. Is it okay if we go there? And I asked the judge because, they like put a bond on you. You can't leave the state. He said, sure, go ahead. Well, he comes back on September 12th and we're in the courtroom and he looks at me and he says, I have the ticket here to go to the top of the World Trade Center on September 11th. And he's showing me the ticket, and I said, you are kidding me. And he said, what we did was, because we had to drive back, we thought, okay, we'll take our ticket, and let's see if we can go in early on September 10th. So he went to the top of the World Trade Center on September 10th, and, whatever they do, they observe and so on, and came down.
1: Yeah, we were up there.
3: Yep, and you know what it's like. And then he said, okay, good. And then they drove home early. On the 10th and 11th, because they wanted to make sure they were there in court at the right time. But if he would have waited.
1: Yeah. Good Lord was watching over him.
3: It was. And the time of the ticket is like 9 o'clock a.m. So you get your ticket and you go 9 a.m.
1: Yeah.
3: So just, the strike of fate on my buddy there. So.
1: Well, as I was in the building. I was under the building because down, what people maybe now realize, but underneath the World Trade Center was a shopping complex. Some magnificent stores down there. So
3: yeah, I heard that rumor.
1: I'd go into the city and I'd head down there. And I was in the building 2 weeks before it happened.

0: My wife was there, my late wife was there a few months before it happened with a tour group at the top of the tower. And because it was a regular feature, people loved it. And, you know, like going up on top of the Empire State Building, same kind of thing. You get a view that you can't imagine what it's like. But it just, you know, it being a New Yorker, you're born and raised there, people find it hard to understand because in a small town, you know everybody, and the town is your life, and when you, even when you leave it, you're always having a part of that town with you. Well, guess what? It's no different for a New Yorker. It may be a much bigger city, but it's a city of neighborhoods. And that neighborhood is like a small community. And you carry it with you all your life.
1: Yeah, I think you've brought a lot of that to your listening people out there. We know about your dad. We know about your mom. We know about you being raised over there in New York and so on. And I'm glad you share all those stories with us, too, by the way.
0: Well, you know, it shapes who you are in the long run. We're all products of our upbringing one way or another, for better or worse. What can I tell you? But it struck me as hard as if, you know, something had happened in some small town America that I lived in.
1: Sure.
0: It ripped me apart for a long time. I remember we were at a concert. The Eddie Band did a Freedom concert right after that in celebration. And that's a bad word, but in remembrance, let's put it that way.
1: Yeah.
0: And I co-emceed it. And it was a tough time. I had a difficult time.
1: Sure. That was it. You know, New York is part of everybody.
0: Yeah, in many ways it is, because it's the center of financial life in the country and many other things.
1: Mm-hmm.
0: But, you know, living in New York, people don't understand. When people go to New York to visit New York, 9 times out of 10, maybe 99 out of 100, they go to Manhattan, they see the big buildings, they do the restaurants, maybe they do a theater show, and that to them is New York. They never see New York. New York is Brooklyn, Bronx, Staten Island, which is also Richmond County. And that's where the people are. That's where the neighborhoods are. Manhattan is Manhattan, and it's fine. But if you want to see New York, you really have to go into the neighborhoods.
1: Is it like Blue Bloods?
0: Eh. Maybe without the exaggerations.
1: Do you think it's changed over the last 25 years?
0: Some of the neighborhoods have changed, and I'll give you an example of that. Flushing in Queens, Main Street Flushing. When I was a youngster, my parents used to take me there because there was a clothier there that my dad bought all his clothes from. Today, Main Street Flushing is Chinatown 2. It's become totally Chinatown, the entire street. So it's very different. But in terms of the residential neighborhoods, not much difference. Not much difference at all. Raul, I got to go. I'm out of time.
1: Hey, good
0: chat. Talk to you later. Take care. Bye-bye, buddy.
1: Bye.
0: And we'll be back with Focus.
2: 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Gotta go.
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7: From ABC News, I'm Chuck Sievertson. 25 years after 9/11, a solemn and tear-filled annual New York City ceremony continues. The bell rung marking the time that United Airlines Flight 93 crashed into a field in Shanksville, Pennsylvania. Vice President Vance with Presidents Biden, Obama, George W. Bush, and Clinton are there. The reading of names of the over 2,700 killed from the attack on the Twin Towers.
8: Gerard P. Duan.
9: Sulaimani Kasamali Danani.
7: At the Pentagon, where President Trump and First Lady Melania are attending.
10: Here at the Pentagon, service members and civilians alike entered the smoke and fire to bring their teammates home to safety.
7: Chairman of the Joint Chiefs of Staff, General Dan Crane.
10: My fellow Americans, and most importantly, the survivors and the families of the fallen that are here with us today. Thank you for being here to mourn, to honor, and to most importantly, remember those we lost here today 25 years ago.
7: No surprise to analysts in the past hours when the latest inflation report came out. The consumer price index didn't go down or up from last month, says ABC's Jim Ryan.
11: The driving force behind the 3.4% increase in consumer prices in the past 13 months is the cost of energy, specifically gasoline and diesel fuel. The Fed's favorite throttle for stubborn inflation is to hike interest rates to slow consumer spending and borrowing. A majority on Wall Street expect that to happen next week.
7: Oil prices have eased today, but the price for Brent crude, the international standard, is still over $100 a barrel. Wall Street's major indexes are rebounding, recovering much of last week's losses. 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
17: Sunny skies, 67 degrees at 11:05. Good morning, I'm Jonathan Dent. A Saginaw woman has been charged after a stabbing on Labor Day left another woman hospitalized. MLive reports 38-year-old Mallory Jo Mall has been charged with assault with a dangerous weapon. According to prosecutors, Mall and a 35-year-old woman went to a home in the 7000 block of McCliggett Road in Thomas Township Monday to confront a 39-year-old woman. When the situation reportedly escalated, Mall is accused of stabbing the older woman three times. License plate readers helped police track the two suspects. Both were arrested. The 35-year-old has not been charged at this time. No students were injured in a crash involving a school bus in Midland yesterday. Midland Public Schools released a notice to families that a bus carrying Central Park Elementary students was rear-ended by a personal vehicle while on its way to school. The district also reached out directly to families of those students who were on board at the time. The crash remains under investigation. Michigan State Police and the University of Michigan Institute for Firearm Injury Prevention have launched an online resource identifying violence prevention and intervention programs across the state. The Michigan Burn SCIP Community Violence Intervention Dashboard provides program information, contact details, and general location information for programs that work to prevent violence. Locally, it includes information for Healing Engagement Love Presence, or HELP, in Saginaw, the Violent Gun and Gang Reduction Program from the Saginaw Community Foundation, Behavioral and Mental Health Authorities in Saginaw and Bay Counties, the Boys and Girls Club of the Great Lakes Bay Region, the Midland Area Community Foundation's Youth Impact Partnership, and more. The dashboard was funded through the federal Burn State Crisis Intervention Program. The information was compiled from publicly available sources and reviewed by MSP and University of Michigan staff. Officials note that the dashboard is not a comprehensive list of every community violence intervention program in Michigan, and information may change over time. 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
17: 7:08, the weather forecast is coming up. Governor Gretchen Whitmer ordering U.S. and Michigan flags across the state to be lowered to half-staff today to honor and remember the heroes who lost their lives and those who sacrificed their lives for others in responding to the 9/11 attacks. Governor Whitmer says this day reminds us to come together and cherish the fundamental American values.

0: reduce the tumor burden so they can get a transplant.
1: Xu says it's usually done as a one-time treatment under anesthesia with a much shorter recovery time than traditional surgery. WSGW News Time, 1110. I'm Jonathan Dent.
2: Here's your WSGW weatherology forecast. For today, some patchy fog possible to start, otherwise we'll have mostly sunny skies with highs in the upper 70s. For tonight, mostly clear, a low of 57. For your Saturday, partial sunshine with highs in the lower 80s. Saturday night, partly cloudy, a low of 61. And then we'll ease back to the upper 70s for highs on Sunday with sunny to partly cloudy skies. Monday, still a dry forecast there, a high of 74. Then a chance for some showers making a return Tuesday into the low 80s. I'm meteorologist Michael Carroll with the WSGW Weatherology Forecast. Right now it's 64.
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4: 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And a good morning to you. Welcome to another edition of Focus. Today we focus on Lehman's Green Apple Barn, and it's a big weekend because Craft Weekend is coming. And in order to talk about it this morning, we say good morning to Missy from Lehman's. Missy, good morning.
5: Good morning.
4: Well, this is a big weekend. How many years have you guys been doing this craft show?
5: Believe it or not, it's been 41 years.
4: Ah, really?
5: Yes, this is the 41st annual.
4: Wow. Well, give us an idea. First of all, tell everybody where Lehman's is located, and then we'll talk about the craft show.
5: We're located on River Road in Freeland, and we it's about 2 miles east of, not east, I'm sorry, I'm messing up. I don't even know the directions.
4: 2 miles
5: We're
4: north.
5: On River Road.
4: North on River Road.
5: Yeah. North River Road.
4: That's good.
5: I'm so sorry.
4: Oh, no, it's all right. So tell us about the craft show, what's involved, and what we'll see when we go there.
5: Well, we're going to have over 60 vendors present, some of them new, some returning. I'll have some food trucks available. We will also have our playground available for admission and our sunflower field.
4: And the crafters, where do they come from? All over?
5: Oh, yeah. I have them as far as the UP, coming as far as the UP, some of them.
4: What types of things are they selling?
5: Well, we have everything from maple syrup to wooden crafts and purses and jewelry and I can't think of anything else right offhand.
4: They a lot of stuff, though. And food,
5: yes.
4: Food stuff, too. And besides the Country Craft Show, which, by the way, is this weekend, folks, 12th and 13th, you have a playground and a petting barnyard?
5: We do, and both will be open from 10 until 4 p.m.
4: Now, there's an admission for those, but part of that goes to charity, right?
5: It does. It's going to the Lady Firehawks, which is a softball team.
4: Ah, very, very good. So what time does all this go on, the craft show? When is it open?
5: Well, the craft show opens at 10 a.m. and is closed down at 4 o'clock, both Saturday and Sunday.
4: And my big question, will the slush machine be working?
5: Overtime. We even bought a new one for this year.
4: Oh, so did you really? No kidding.
5: We did.
4: No kidding. It really is good stuff. Like an apple slush, and it's just, ooh, it is so good. So
5: yes.
4: All that will be available, right?
5: It will. We will have all our baked goods available and pies. As well as the concessions.
4: Let's talk about the following weekend, because that's your seasonal grand opening. What happens

0: next Saturday, a week from tomorrow?
1: Well, next Saturday, we're going to open some new attractions that we've been working really hard on this past spring and summer. So there'll be some new attractions, and it'll be just new and improved all around. And we've expanded our play area. We've moved a few things around, so things might look a little bit different, but it's for the better.
0: What kinds of new attractions do you have? Yeah, I know you're
1: We've added a giant hay mound, not mound, it's a pyramid, sorry, and then they're really big bales. And then we're also going to have a jump pad, and we have a tractor pull, and then some of the same things that we've had. Oh, we're going to have a giant ping pong table. Trying to think what else is new. Yeah, there's going to be a whole lot of, there's a whole section of trees we took out. They were older trees we took out to make room for all this stuff. So it's going to be big and beautiful.
0: Is there a theme for the corn maze this year?
1: No, not that I know of.
0: Ah, okay. Lots going on. And when you have your grand opening September 19th, what kind of hours do you keep after that?
1: We'll be open Monday through Saturday, 9 till 7, and then Sunday, 9 till 6.
0: All right, I'm going to take a break. We'll come back and chat a little bit more with Missy from Lehman's Green Apple Barn. And we will do all of that. But before we do that, another barn with multiple sides is where we find Terry Henney this morning out at the Thumb Octagon Barn. Terry?
2: Now, how many sides are on the Octagon Barn?
0: 8.
2: You got it. I'm looking right at it. We're just east of Gagetown. We're coming up this weekend, starting a little bit later on this afternoon. They're going to be celebrating Fall Family Days. And what's interesting is this is a special year this year. It's the 30th annual Octagon Barn Fall Family Days. They're going to be highlighting a part of the theme this year is the corn products. Matt Ross is with me with Thumb Bank. And, Matt, you don't live too far away from here. You've seen this thing really grow, haven't you?
3: Yeah, I grew up right just outside of Cass City here. And I just remember coming over here as a kid, and there was trees growing up everywhere. And what you see today is just absolutely amazing. I mean, this place is just beautiful, and everybody in the area should come out and see it.
2: Yeah, and it's going to be an absolutely beautiful weekend for it, too. So during the farm program, a little bit later on, we're going to go through some of the events that folks will be able to attend and be a part of, and that big craft area over there. Linda Weirman, who for many years was kind of coordinating that whole deal, she's along with us, and talk a little bit about that as well. A lot of exhibitors there. So I'm Octagon Barn, Fall Family Days, kicking off at 4 o'clock this afternoon and going through Saturday and Sunday.
0: All right, we'll look for you on the farm show, Terry, and we'll be back with more.
4: My name is Sophia. 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
2: In 25 days. Before becoming a two-time NHL All-Star or an Olympic gold medalist with Team USA, forward Vincent Trocheck was an exciting young prospect from Pittsburgh who chose Saginaw as the jumping-off point for his hockey career. Trocheck joined the Spirit in 2009 as a 16-year-old and finished fifth in rookie scoring with 43 points. A sophomore OHL season at nearly a point per game, coupled with his foot speed and face-off ability, turned Trocheck into a third-round pick of the Florida Panthers in 2011. Trocheck would lead the team in scoring in each of the next two seasons and was named captain in 2012 before being traded to the Plymouth Whalers. One of the more difficult goodbyes

0: team history, Trocheck left Saginaw second all-time in scoring and still has the most playoff goals in team history. He triumphantly returned in 2017 as the first player in team history to have his number 89 raised to the rafters of the Dow Event Center. Saginaw's 25th home opener comes September 19th against the Flint Firebirds at 7:05.
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2: 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Several automakers have discussed plans to eliminate AM radios in future vehicle production. Automakers cite several reasons, including the expense of overcoming interference from EVs, limited dashboard space, and declining consumer use of the AM frequency. 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
3: Hi, we're back with you here on Focus. We're talking to Missy from Lehman's Green Apple Barn, where they have their big Apple Country Craft Show coming up this weekend, tomorrow and Sunday. Let's talk about parking, Missy. What's it like?
4: Parking is a little chaotic, but, you know, we have a really great team that helps us out. It's the Saginaw Tractor Club, mm-hmm. and we have a nice group of guys that come out and help direct traffic and get all the cars parked as close as we can to fit as many folks as we can.
3: Yeah, get there early, folks. That's all. And be patient. It's right along River Road, and, I mean, the parking is there and everything is there, so it can be a little trying when you get close. Just have a little patience. Little patience. So let me ask about food. Will there be food sources there at the craft show?
4: Yes, we will have our concessions open, and then we will also have three different food vendors, food trucks we're going to have. One day will be Wonder Burger, one day will be Saudi, and another day is it's a barbecue.
3: Oh, wow.
4: It's a new one for us.
3: And your concessions, what do you have at your concessions? Because they're there during the whole season, right?
4: Right. We've revamped our menu on that as well. So we're featuring Kogel hot dogs with different toppings. We will be doing a macaroni pulled pork bowl. We will have... just macaroni and cheese bowls. We will have just various chips and drinks all available, too.
3: How many different vendors are there?
4: We're going to have over 60 vendors.
3: Wow. Big number.
4: It is.
3: Well, I live down River Road a couple of miles from you, not far from you, and somehow I always manage to end up there. So... We'll be seeing you this weekend. Looking forward to it. It is the Apple Country Craft Show, Saturday and Sunday. Lehman's Green Apple Barn, which is just a couple miles north. Are you north of Tittabawassee?
4: Yes.
3: Yeah, that's what I thought. Yeah. I never, you know, I just don't pay attention. I just go. And then, of course, the following weekend is their big grand opening for the fall. Lots of activities, lots of things to do. Lehman's Green Apple Barn, and I'll be looking for the slush machine.
4: All right.
3: Missy, thanks for being with us. You bet. Take care.
4: Have a great day.
3: You too. Bye-bye now. And Lehman's Green Apple Barn, the big craft show, taking place this weekend. And that'll do it for Focus, brought to you by RoofMax. You can find out more online at AskBenHow.com. Time to head over to Baird & Company for our ticker tip of the day. And is that where we find David Anderson?
5: You do. Good morning on this somber TGIF. Art, how are you?
3: Good morning to you, too. The markets, it was a big question a lot of people had when the markets opened today, but it's technically not a holiday.
5: Correct. Yeah, the markets are open, though they did close initially after the attacks. So good memory for those that thought that.
3: Yep. So how are they doing today?
5: Well, as we pause to remember the events of September 11th and honor the courage and resilience that followed, markets are ending the week on a stronger note, a fitting reminder that perseverance remains one of the most powerful forces in both life and investing. Currently, you have the Dow Jones Industrial Average up 527 points at 52,591 on volume of 270 million shares. The NASDAQ is ahead 325 points at 26,406 on volume of 382 million shares.
3: And your ticker tip for the day.
5: Today's tip, throughout history, generational events cause time to stand still and people to remember every detail as though it was currently happening. Today is one of those days. I was loading missiles onto F-16s to control the skies on a day that forever changed our nation and remains a powerful reminder of the resilience of the American people. The attacks created tremendous uncertainty, and when the markets reopened several days later, stocks experienced sharp declines. But history shows that markets, businesses, and communities have an incredible ability to recover. In the months and years that followed, the economy adapted, companies innovated, and investors who remained focused on their long-term goals saw the markets move forward. That's one of the enduring lessons from September 11th. Major events can create fear and volatility, but emotional reactions often prove less effective than patience, discipline, and a well-designed financial plan. As we reflect on the lives lost, honor the heroes, first responders, service members, and countless acts of courage that emerged from the tragedy, we're also reminded that resilience is one of America's greatest strengths. The lesson for investors is simple. While we cannot predict the challenges ahead, we can prepare for them by staying diversified, maintaining perspective, and focusing on the long term.
3: And who would have thought back then that the market would be bouncing between 52 and 55,000?
5: Pretty wild, huh? That seems even crazy to think just a few years ago.
3: Absolutely. Listen, you have yourself a great weekend. And how do people get a hold of you for some financial help?
5: Yeah, you can give us a call for all your financial planning needs at 839-9035, and we'd be happy to help.
3: All right, David, have a good weekend. We'll talk to you Monday.
5: Yep, take care.
3: Take care. Bye-bye now. David Anderson at Baird & Company with our ticker tip of the day. Farm Service 790 with Farm Director Terry Henney out at the Octagon Barn out in Gagetown. He'll be along with Jonathan Dent, coming up next.
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7: A mostly sunny good morning to you. I hope your day is going well for you, wherever you might be. Terry Henney broadcasting today just east of Gagetown. It's the site of the 30th annual Thumb Octagon Barn Fall Family Days. Lots of activities going on. Flea market, craft market, children's activities, food, live music, exhibits, gas engines. Field work, demonstrations, veneer mill, threshing, black stock. The list goes on and on. If you want to see what a farm operation looked like years and years ago, this is the place to come. And they've been doing it, as I said, for 29 years. This is year number 30. A wonderful place to bring the family, and it's a great place to just get away from it all and enjoy a little peace and quiet out here in Michigan's Thumb. Obviously, it's not as quiet this weekend as what it normally is, but the atmosphere and everything just makes you feel a whole lot better by just coming by. The Octagon Barn has been quite a project for a lot of folks. We'll be talking to some of them who've been working here over the past, well, almost 30 years or maybe a little bit longer than that. As we go through the show today, and a little bit earlier during Focus, we had a chance to talk to Matt Ross with Thumb Bank. Matt, we mentioned before, again, you live out in this area over the last few years. We've got a lot of hardworking people that have put this thing back together the way it was.
8: It's amazing the amount of labor it's taken to do this. I mean, there's been a tremendous group of individuals that came out here and really fixed this place up, built new buildings, and it's all period. Like, it's not where you're using vinyl siding around here. Everything's wood-sided, painted, and it looks like it the way it would have 100 years ago. It's awesome.
7: And again, the inside of that Octagon Barn is something to see. It's not common to see a barn like this. A little bit more common in the central part of the country and in other areas, but really, quite frankly, nothing like what they've put together here.
8: No, I mean, a barn like this and the way it's set up, and I mean, really, just seeing how people used to live and work in a barn like that and how that barn would have functioned. I mean, it's really an engineering marvel to look at it.
7: And as far as the home is concerned, up until a few years ago, a lot of folks didn't have the opportunity to go in and take a look, but they were working at that in the interior as well as exterior. And now you can walk through there.
8: Yeah, and I think that's actually one of the things that doesn't get talked about enough. I mean, the house is a huge old farmhouse. And, I mean, just the woodwork inside, everything is just stunning in there. So, like, the kitchen's really awesome. It's kind of period to, I think, like the 1920s, you know, and ice boxes and stuff like that. And it just looks really cool.
7: Yeah, and you're going to have the opportunity to do it. And the chances are pretty good that the tours will be conducted simply because the grounds around here, it's not going to be a lot of mud around. It's pretty dry.
8: Yeah, it's things have dried up. We got a couple nice rains this last week, which helped our farmers, which is awesome. But looks like we're in tap for a beautiful weekend, beautiful temperatures. Just going to be gorgeous.
7: It is. It's going to be really nice. Right now, Jonathan, we're on our way to a pretty nice temperature day, too. What have you got right now on the thermometer?
4: Well, right now out at the airport, sunny skies, 67 degrees. Downtown Midland's at 68. We're at 68 here at Radio Center as well. A very slight breeze out of the southwest, just at 5 miles per hour. Nothing going too hard, just a very nice Friday weather.
7: Yeah, and we're going to be looking at some real nice weather, really, all weekend long. For the most part, we're talking chilly to start off this morning. Houghton Lake started off at 42 degrees. West Branch was at 45, as well as Gladwin, Alma, Midland, Bad Axe, Clare, all looking at 45 degrees. Carroll started off at 48, as well as Saginaw, Standish, and Marlette. But by contrast, Caseville, of course, they're right next to the water. They had an overnight low last night of 63. What are we going to be talking about as we go through the remainder of the day? We're going to be looking at mostly sunny skies. 77 is what we should have. Southeast breeze, a light southeast breeze. Clear skies tonight with a low of 58. Again, a light southeast breeze. Sun will set this evening at 7:54. Rise tomorrow morning at 7:12. Tomorrow, a mix of sun and clouds. A weak front is going to be skirting through, but it'll be late in the day tomorrow and early tomorrow night. 84 for a high temperature tomorrow. 60 for a low tomorrow night. Then during the day on Sunday, mostly sunny. Again, clouds will be moving in a little bit later on Sunday, 74 for a high, 50 for a low. You'll know that weak front moves through because the wind direction is going to change just a little bit coming out of the northwest at 10 to 15 miles per hour on Sunday. Now, Monday, Tuesday, Wednesday, and Thursday, not so much during the day on Monday, but on Tuesday, Wednesday, Thursday, starting with late Monday night, we'll have temperatures that will be running pretty close to normal, which is 75 in the afternoon and 53 at night. But we're going to have chances of precipitation during that period of time as well, as we're going to be looking at a little bit more unsettled air moving in. It'll be cooler, but for the most part, we're going to have opportunities of getting some precipitation. Fortunately, Jonathan, nothing like what we had back in 1986. On this date in 1986, we had more than 4.5 inches of rain. That was at the airport, coupled with more than 5.5 inches of rain back in 1986 yesterday. So over a two-day period of time, the 10th and the 11th of September back in 86, we had over 11 inches of rain. And then out at the airport, officially for the month of September, it was about 16.25 inches of rain. But some folks, including the folks here in the Gagetown area, were reporting well over 20, if not 25 inches of rain during that period of time. Now, our long-range outlook, we talked about this back a few days ago. We are looking for precipitation to stick around average, if not maybe just a little bit below. But the big difference is going to be our temperatures. We are looking for the temperatures to settle down just a little bit and actually be below average as we move a little bit closer to the 20th, 21st through the 24th of the month. And the chances of frost, especially in northern Michigan, inland, and I'm talking northern sections of the Lower Peninsula, are increasing by the day. So it is going to be quite chilly up in that part of the state. More on the weather as we go through the broadcast. Standing by. Who do we have, Jonathan?
4: We're going to be talking with Kevin Pike over at Star of the West. He starts out our market report for this Friday. Not too great of news to report, but he'll fill us in on how we're ending out the week. Then Doug Klein over at Oppenheimer. That's what's coming up.

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7: 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You can call the office in downtown Reese if you'd like to, 989-868-4722, the Michael Sarr Crop Insurance Agency. Jonathan, who do we have on tap first?
0: We're going to join Kevin Pike over at Star of the West. Kevin, how are we ending out this week?
8: Yeah, I'm going to have to blame it on the short week here. This definitely seems like a Thursday kind of day rather than a Friday report that we've been used to here.
7: Kind of touch and go here today, Kevin?
8: For the corn side, yeah, but beans and wheat are really taking a hit here today. And really the main focus today is going to be this USDA report that comes out at noon. All commodities are in the red, but there is our expectations with the traders that there could be significant cut in corn and some cut in soybean yields on this report. So, I mean, this could be some position squaring if there is any major adjustments done here today. Looking at corn here, corn is down today, marking the sixth decline in the last seven trading days. We're still trading around the 20-day moving average, and there is still plenty of bullish stories to come out of the global corn outlook. The EU crop is estimated to be down around 35% from last year, and they have began their harvest, so we should be seeing some more significant numbers come out of there. And Russia and Ukraine continue to face challenges exporting out of the Black Sea, but all eyes will be on this USDA report and see what they do with corn here. The big question is whether they make meaningful adjustments now, or they could punt down those numbers to the October USDA report, which would have more finalized production estimates there. Soybeans are down quite a bit today. There are rumblings of a possible lower yield estimate, although it will be nothing close to the potential adjustments we could see in corn. Export sales have been very strong on the soybean side. And this past week, we have, as we inch closer to the U.S. and China meeting on September 24th, we are already over halfway through that 25 million metric tons pledge for China to purchase U.S. soybeans. And there is some growing optimism that we could see reduced tariffs ahead of that meeting. And finally, with wheat, wheat is down for the fifth time in the last seven trading sessions, as there's been little in the way of fresh market-moving news. Russia and Ukraine have ramped up strikes again last night, which kind of raises the question of whether the market has simply become numb to that headline. We will continue to watch for anything that could shake up the market again. So far, there hasn't really been any rumors of countries looking into U.S. wheat for exports, even though the global market appears to need to roughly replace about 12 to 13 million metric tons of wheat exports coming from the Black Sea region.
7: So right now, on the board at Star of the West, what do you have, Kevin?
8: Yeah, on the board, cash wheat is down 20 at 691 on the white, 616 on the red. New crop 27 is down 16 at 726 on the white, 615 on the red. Cash corn is down 7 at 472. New crop is down 7 at 477. Cash and new crop soybeans is down 25 at 1232. And new crop 27 is down 19 at 1179.
7: You take care. Have a nice weekend. We'll talk to you next week, okay?
8: Yeah, thank you. You as well, Terry.
7: You betcha. Kevin Pike over at Star of the West. A little bit more in depth, Doug Klein from Oppenheimer joining us. Jonathan?
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0: 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Over to Oppenheimer now. Doug Klein, good morning.
1: Well, good morning.
7: What are we looking at, Doug?
1: Well, CPI came in hot, a little bit strong today, so we're going to get an interest rate hike probably on Wednesday. We'll see. That's the Fed meeting. Stocks are up anyway. Kind of sort of thought that would happen, being it's 9/11. We don't want to look bad on that special day. So crude oil's down almost $3. That's good thing, I guess. Bitcoin's up about 1,500. You know, the NASDAQ's up 1.25%. The Dow's up just about 1%. And the S&P's up about 1%, too. So, yeah, I guess it's okay for the day. Here's your numbers. The December corn is 5.26¾, down 7 cents. November soybeans, 13.07½, down 24¾. And December wheat, 7.22¼, down 19. Sugar is about 19.1 cents on the March contract. The March corn is 5.42¼, down 7¼. January soybeans, 13.23, down 24¼. And the March wheat is 7.37¾, down 18½. Energy mostly lower today. Crude is at 99.31, down $3.17. The heating oil is 5.02¾, down 3 cents. Gasoline, 3.34¾, down 4.7 cents. Natural gas is 2.82, down 1.4 cents. Metals look higher today. Gold is at 44.1390. That is up $5.80. The copper's at 6.55½, up 0.7 cents. Silver is at 65 even now, up 7.3 cents. And platinum is at 1796.40. That's down 2.7 cents. And then currencies, looks like the dollar's a little stronger across the board today. Not much, though. Canadian dollar 72.08, down 24 ticks. The euro's at 116.05, down 9 ticks. The British pound, 135.21, up 8 ticks. And Swiss franc is 122.58, down 47 ticks.
7: You have a great weekend, Doug. Thank you.
1: We will. All right. Talk to you Monday.
7: All righty. Talk to you on Monday. Doug Klein over at Oppenheimer. 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Lou Wehrman, come on over just for a second. Lou is our host with the most.
9: I'm doing well. Yourself?
7: Real good. This grain elevator, you've adopted this thing. You're paying a lot of attention to it, and it looks it.
9: Well, I don't know if I got adopted or pushed into it, but I guess I've got to put most of it together along with my wife, Linda.
7: Yeah, Linda does a great job. Linda, come on over here just for a second. I got to ask you about a new addition this year in the elevator. Kind of a flashback to Saginaw history, wouldn't you say?
10: Yes, it is. We were fortunate to find someone to make us a, it's an LED light, but it's reminiscent of the iconic Jackrabbit Bean sign that used to be on top of Michigan Bean Company's elevator in Saginaw.
7: In downtown, a little bit of history, too. Of course, we want to thank the folks at Ackerman's for helping us out with that.
10: Yes, they were very generous. We inquired about it, and they said, we'll donate it. So we want to make sure it was in Lyle Ackerman's memory that they did that. So.
7: Yeah, and Lou, as far as the grain elevator goes, there's a whole lot of history here. For folks who are up on the history, they'll remember some of these bags and some of the things that are in here.
9: Well, correct. You know, we've tried to, I don't know how many bags we got. I guess I should have a number as much as I walk through here. But we've tried to do the three counties mostly as much as we can, but from the state. But we've got bags from burlap bags, as well as some of the newer bags, but mostly the burlap from every elevator we can think of, and a few of the local processing people that were around the area too. You know, everybody remembered Ray Heck, and we have a bag there that, you know, Ray, you know, is almost retirement age now. So
7: yeah, there you go. And as far as working, again, I made the comment that you spend a lot of time in here. There's a lot of volunteers that come in a lot at the barn all year long.
9: Yeah, we have a group that come out every Monday year round. Of course, in the wintertime, we don't have a lot of heat out here. So in the wintertime, the crew can get down to maybe half a dozen some Mondays. And as the weather warms up, it'll get up to 20, 25. And we're very fortunate our host couple fixes lunch for us during the months that they're here. So we, of course, have a few people that show up at 11:30. But
7: well, you know,
9: we have a good crew, yeah. Very good crew.
7: And, you know, I know a fella who could probably float the group alone. Come on over here, Matt Ross with Thumbbank. I imagine in your travels, and you don't live too far away from here, you probably see a lot of these people working here during times of the year.
11: Absolutely. I mean, it's awesome to see the volunteers that come over here. You know, I know people personally that come over and donate their time and energy to put these buildings together, and it's pretty amazing.
7: It is really amazing. And again, if you don't believe us, maybe your eyes will confirm what we've been telling you. This is really a neat place to come out and take a look. And with the weather being the way it's going to be, what a great weekend to do that. On the line with us right now, I've got Kim Weiss over at Lingle Equipment. And Kim, I got a funny feeling there's a lot of folks with this weather. They're going to want to do some things outside.
12: Yeah, that's right, Terry. And you just mentioned Ray Heck's name. He's got a few years to go yet to catch up to his sister, Dorothy Zender. She was in her hundreds when she passed, and Ray's got a few years to go yet. So, hey, and yeah, you know, we've talked a lot about our BX series and our other series of tractors, but one that we never really talked a lot about at Kubota is their mid-size compact deluxe tractor, and that's the LX series. And I've got one in, and the reason I've not said a lot about them is because they were kind of a little hard to get, but now they're starting to roll in. And I've got an LX 3520, which is 35 horse. It's got the new style R14 hybrid tires on it, which is a combination turf and industrial tire, so it's great for working around the yard or out in the field or even in the woods. We've seen a lot of good results with that, or even in wet conditions. And with a front loader on it, 60-inch front bucket, all quick attach, so you could take that bucket off, put forks on or a grapple on or whatever you wanted to do. Whatever the job is, that tractor can do it. I have it here. It's got a regular retail price of $36,780, but we're knocking $10,000 off. That's right, $10,000 with rebates and everything that's on it. We can get it down to $26,860. Nice tractor. Come on in here and see me. I'll show it to you, and you can drive it around and see what it'll do and see how fast it works. You can be into that tractor for $416 a month. Come on in and see us. We're right alongside I-75, just south of the Zilwaukee Road exit. Off the Washington Road, I should say, not Zilwaukee, off the Washington Road to south of Zilwaukee Bridge. Or give me a call at 989 754-7801, extension 5, and I can answer.

0: answer your questions, or send me an email at k.weiss, W-E-I-S-S, at lingle1.com.
1: Have a nice weekend, Kim. Thank you so much.
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1: 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Speaking of beans, let's talk to Joe Kramer with the Michigan Bean Commission. Joe, good morning.
2: Good morning, Kerry.
1: Understand we got some pricing going on.
2: Well, it's interesting. The drought in North Dakota is really becoming a reality, right? And the market is understanding exactly the impact of the losses out there. I don't think in my time in the bean industry I've seen a single $5 jump in a grower paying price, but in North Dakota yesterday, they bumped black beans from $40 to $45. So I would imagine that we'll see that here shortly. I don't know what the next move is, but be sure you're staying in touch with your favorite marketing folks to help guide you through that process a little bit. And it almost feels like right now patience is a good thing.
1: Yeah, it sure is. And right now, I'll tell you, the crop is really coming along. Harvest can't be too far away, can it?
2: No, there's been a dab of beans that have been dumped so far. I think the worst yield I heard was 17 bags, and the best I heard was 34 bags. I think everybody's kind of going to end up in that 20 to 24, 25-bag range. Seems like that's going to catch a bulk of them. Maybe we come out of this thing with a 23 or 24 bag average when we're done. But I think whether they're black or white or red, they're probably worth a little bit more money today than they were contracting time. And demand feels pretty good. So keep an eye on it.
1: Yep. Keep an eye on it and keep us posted too, Joe. We really appreciate it. You take care. Have a nice weekend, okay?
2: You too. Thanks, Terry.
1: You betcha. Joe Kramer, Executive Director of the Michigan Bean Commission. Jonathan?
3: Time to check in now with Chuck Servinsky over at Maple Hill Nursery. Chuck, good morning.
4: Good morning on a beautiful Friday. The weather is just perfect over here in Midland.
1: What should we be doing right now?
4: Hey, it's mid-September, and it's time to patch those spots in the lawn that maybe the dog ruined or died out when we had the hot weather this summer. And I've got two great products from Morgan Composting that will work well for this. Topsoil blend, a blend of topsoil, peat, and dairy dew, and it's going to work great for patching those larger spots in the lawn. Put it down a minimum of about an inch thick when you reseed, and it will produce great results. Then I've also got Seed Starter 101, which works well for those smaller patches, particularly where the dog might have ruined a spot here or there. It's a seed germination mix, works very well with grass seed. You want to wet the product down before use, put it down about an inch thick, and then plant the grass seed directly in it. And we've got both of these products available at the store right now.
1: Fantastic. Hey, you have a great weekend, Chuck. Thank you so much, all right?
4: And we'll talk to you guys next week.
1: Talk to you next week. Chuck Servinsky with Maple Hill Nursery. Back at 12:30 with an update, so you stick around for that. Now we conclude with the playing of our national anthem, brought to you by Euclid Avenue Coin in Bay City.

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1: From ABC News, I'm Mike Dabusky. Tributes today across the country are marking those lost 25 years ago in the 9/11 attacks in New York City.
2: And my brother, Joseph Michael Giacconi. The pain is still there. The void in my family will never be completely healed.
1: Family members of the victims speaking at the World Trade Center Memorial. Right now they're reading off the names of the victims as they do every year at Ground Zero. ABC News Chief Justice Correspondent Pierre Thomas has more on the threat environment the attacks left in their wake.
3: Not only do you have the threat from ISIS and Al-Qaeda, which still have thousands of members worldwide. You're also seeing people being radicalized online and through social media. There's concern about technology, drones, and just yesterday, the Department of Homeland Security told us that they're concerned that terrorists are using AI to try to build better explosives and biological weapons.
1: The first ever so-called Republican midterm convention wrapping up last night in Dallas. President Trump hoping to energize his base amid high oil prices fueled by the war in Iran. ABC News Chief White House Correspondent Mary Bruce has more on what Americans are paying at the pump.
4: Oil and gas prices continue to rise. Oil now hovering around $104 a barrel. Gas at $4.29 a gallon. That is up $1.35 since the war began. And diesel yesterday for the first time ever hit $6 a gallon.
1: Speaking of rising costs, gas prices are driving inflation up by 3.4% in August compared to a year ago. That's according to the latest government report. It's about what analysts had been expecting, but it is a key metric for the Federal Reserve, which meets next week to consider the direction of interest rates. And federal health officials have declared the parasitic outbreak tied to lettuce over. Two people had died in the nation's largest ever cyclosporiasis outbreak. You're listening to ABC News.
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7: Sunny skies, 71 degrees at 12:03. Good afternoon, I'm Jonathan Dent. No suspects are in custody after a shooting injured 3 teens in Saginaw early yesterday morning. According to Michigan State Police, a group of teens was at a home in the 2300 block of Bay Street when someone began shooting into the home from outside. A 15-year-old girl and 2 17-year-old boys were hit by the gunfire and taken to a local hospital with non-life-threatening injuries. Police say no suspects have been arrested as of yesterday. Anyone with information is encouraged to call 989-370-8430 or contact Crime Stoppers at 1-800-422-JAIL. Nurses at My Michigan Medical Center Alma have given 10 days' notice prior to a planned strike on September 21st. According to the Michigan Nurses Association, the 3-day strike is over unfair labor practices and follows a similar strike in July. Since then, 2 more unfair labor practice charges have been filed with the National Labor Relations Board, bringing the total against the hospital to 8. Nurses claimed the hospital withdrew bargaining proposals after nurses gave striking notice, changed shift trading and psychiatric nurse assignment policies without bargaining, refused to allow paid time off to accrue on weekend overtime, discussed unmade proposals directly with staff, withheld holiday benefits from eligible nurses, and mandated on-call time for an OB nurse in violation of contract. Nurses voted to strike after rejecting the most recent offer from the hospital following a September 1st bargaining session. The union says their contract expired February 16th. A group of lawmakers wants to put a heavy penalty on power companies for extended outages. A series of Senate bills would establish credits if your power is disrupted and would be automatically applied to your bill. It starts with a $5 an hour, then $10 if you're out of power for more than 5 hours, and scaling up to $25 for every hour in the dark after 3 days of power disruptions. State Senator Stephanie Chang of Detroit is one of the sponsors.
8: And then it also would put in place a policy that says that, you know, they can't use these credits to be able to actually jack up people's rates.
7: The bills were referred to the Senate Energy and Environment Committee. WSGW News Time, 12:05. I'm Jonathan Dent.
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16: Yo, man.
17: Been thinking about this for a while, the 25th anniversary of 9/11. And sure, we can play clips from what happened that day, but most of us all remember. The one question I have for both of you guys is, now that we're here, what is your gut reaction this day? Just to everything that's going on in the country, to, it could be tributes you saw, it could be stories about the heroes of that day, but what's your overall gut, David?
16: I mean, my overall gut is it's wild how much the country came together that day to realize that there is a big bad out there that really hates us and is willing to pull off the unthinkable to try to tear us down. And I think, you know, it's easy to become really, really cynical when you pay attention to the news, the hot take machine out there, and all of that. And I'm trying to, you know, when you're in the muck and mire of it all, I'm just sort of thinking out loud here.
17: Yeah.
16: It seems like, in some ways, how divided we are right now, whether it's in the name of political correctness, of not wanting to be Islamophobic and all of that, I feel icky saying it. It's almost like, in a roundabout way, terrorism won. I'm not, but the thing is, though, in my everyday life, I don't see that. So I have to keep contextualizing it, that, like, okay, what's happening online, what's happening on cable news, what's happening on YouTube, whatever, podcast, yada, yada, yada.
17: Yeah.
16: There is a sort of entertainment factor to all of it that is not reflective of real life. But at the same time, then, and I know Scott probably is going to have more to say on this, it is wild to me that you also have a guy like Zoran Mamdani, who was buddies with one of the unindicted co-conspirators of the 93 World Trade Center bombing, and then hired a guy as his chief counsel who defended Al-Qaeda, and then his buddies with that nut job Hassan Piker and all of that, is the man.

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3: All right, number five, the Senate Leadership Fund is finally spending money for the Texas Senate race. The Texas PAC just reserved $50 million for Ken Paxton. They're sending some reinforcements here because that weird little guy, James Tallarico, is, well, in some polls, he's leading by like 3 points. Now, I still don't believe it, but I think, you know, they need to take it seriously.
4: Yep.
5: I would say this, man. We had the clips of him trying to excuse everything he said in the past away.
3: Yeah.
5: He's slick at that.
3: He is. But how many times can you hear the guy say, yeah, look, I missed the mark? How many times can you hear that before people's BS detectors go off?
5: Most people will never hear it more than once because they're not in it like us. And they're easily fooled. We know that.
3: All right, number four, the Houthi rebels effectively completed their rapid push to take control of Yemen's Red Sea coastline, tightening their grip on the world's most important, or one of the world's most important shipping routes, and delivering a dramatic boost to their backers in Iran. And meanwhile, number three, U.S. diesel prices hit a new record of over $6 a gallon nationwide. This is a red alert moment.
5: Oh, yeah.
3: Yeah, especially for the Republicans in the midterms.
5: Yep.
3: Because, we're going to start feeling that at the grocery store right around November.
5: Yeah.
3: Not good. Now, number two, consumer prices rose at a 3.4% annualized rate last month. That's the same pace as July. However, this means, so it's not going up dramatically, but it means that the Federal Reserve might move to increase interest rates again. That red light is flashing, fellas.
4: Yeah, it is.
3: Yeah. Yeah. And then number one, of course, is the 25th anniversary of September 11th. And victims at the name reading ceremony, family members of victims, they actually spoke out pretty stunning moments saying, hey, we got to move to hold Saudi Arabia accountable for this.
5: Yeah. Play the clip right here if you want it. Here you go.
6: But how can it be 25 years and still we have no justice for the role that Saudi Arabia played in your murder? Yes, we finally made it into a court and have proved that the Kingdom of Saudi Arabia fomented a rancid culture of anti-American terrorism around the globe and then sent its agents to support the radical Islamist hijackers so they could attack you and all of our loved ones. But for 25 years, administration after administration, including leaders in front of us here today, chose to protect the Saudis instead of standing with the 9/11 families.
5: Oh, yeah. I don't blame her for saying it.
3: Well, and during these festivities, during these ceremonies, it's a somber event. People crying, obviously, because they're remembering their loved ones who have been lost. And then you see a clip of AOC and Zoran Mamdani laughing with each other, having some fun.
5: Unbelievable.
3: Yeah. Those are the top five stories that we're watching today, Scott.
4: Okay. I'm disgusted now. 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
5: Saudi Arabia's got a lot of money. Mm-hmm. A lot of people believe that's what it comes down to.
3: Yeah.
5: More than anything else.
3: Yeah, and global oil is a big part. That's why administrations of both parties have sort of said, we're not going to go down that road.
5: Yeah. Oh, one story we got to get to. The one holdout juror in the Clancy trial. Holy mackerel, the left's freaking out. We'll get to that. And what's your story straight ahead?
7: We're looking at mostly sunny skies right now. Temperatures working their way up. 74 degrees at the airport, 74 at Radio Center. Downtown Midland right now is reporting 76. Downtown Bay City is at 74. Forecast in a moment, but first of all, let's take a look at the markets.

0: see where we're at. Corn isn't having all that bad of a day, but everybody else is looking at negatives. According to MAC in Breckenridge, the wheat is down 13, white wheat at 673, the red wheat at 633, new crop is down 8, 709 for the white wheat, 669 for the red. That is July, August of 27. Corn is currently up a dime at 498. The new crop is up 3 on the October-November next year at 474. And the soybeans at MAC and Breckenridge, 1249. That's down 18. October-November next year is down 12 at 1191. According to Baird & Company, this hour, the Dow is up 524, 52,590, right around 344 million shares. The NASDAQ is up 291, 26,371, right around 470 million. And the S&P is currently up 76 at 7668. Broadcasting today from the 30th Annual Thumb Octagon Barn Fall Family Days, we are broadcasting from the grain elevator in one section of the Octagon Barn display. Lou Wehrman joining me right now, who's been in charge of this elevator and done a lot of work. But, Louie, you've done a lot of work all around the Octagon Barn complex. This is quite a complex.
1: Well, I still want to take a lot of credit, but there's a group of us that work here every Monday year-round to keep the place going, as well as what it takes in the summer. And there's 26 acres of lawn here, so it takes a little while to mow the lawn sometimes.
0: That's a lot of goats.
1: Yeah, right.
0: Now, as far as the barn celebration goes, you've got a craft show, flea market out here. My wife Linda was an integral part of that for several years. Any idea how many occupants, how many booths there are out here?
1: Well, I guess I know we expanded some last year and a little bit this year, and there's well over 200 spots. I don't know just what the number is right.
0: Let's just put it this way. It covers a lot of territory, just right next to the barn. And we've got a big display of antique tractors as well this year again.
1: Yeah, as the show is growing, our tractor display gets bigger. I think last year we were up to 75 or 80 tractors, and they're still coming in this year. I haven't looked down there to see how many there is. And we have steam engines as well. In fact, we run the sawmill with a steam engine.
0: Well, and the folks at Steiner Tractor, they're an integral part of this event, because a lot of those tractors, they've got parts that come from Steiner.
1: That's right. You know, all us guys that fool with this modern old stuff, we always got to have parts.
0: Yeah, I guess. And events, everything kicks off this afternoon. Every year the fish fry continues to grow. Boy, the guys have been doing a lot of fishing this year, from what I understand.
1: Yeah, and you know how long it takes to dig the worms to catch that many fish?
0: Well, that goes to another department, right?
1: That's right.
0: And again, you have folks that kind of take care of the grounds when the Octagon Barn celebration isn't going on.
1: Right. Like I said, we have a crew here every Monday, year-round, that keep the grounds up and to keep the lawn mowed in the summer and work on equipment in the wintertime and just to keep.
0: And again, there's a lot of room, a lot of area, a lot of buildings all set up in the display era, including not only the barn but also the house, opportunities for tours. Just get out, enjoy. There's plenty of shade, and the weather's going to cooperate.
1: Sounds like the weather's going to be good, and it won't be going this year, but it is open for people to see. We're going to have a new general store here shortly.
0: Lou Wehrman, thanks a lot.
1: Well, thank you.
0: You bet. Lou Wehrman, just a part of all the activity going on here, an integral part of the opportunities going on at the Thumb Octagon Barn Fall Family Days. Again, we mentioned about the weather. Sunshine, 77 today. Clear skies tonight with a low of 58. We'll have a light southeast breeze tonight, a very pleasant evening. Nice day tomorrow, 84 for a high, a mix of sun and clouds. Clouds, especially later in the day tomorrow, a weak front is going to slide through, a wind shift. It'll change our southwest breeze, which will be to 15 miles per hour, into a northwest breeze during the day on Sunday. 84 for a high, 60 for a low, and then on Sunday, sunshine. Clouds, once again, moving in late, 74, so not quite as warm, again, because that upper air disturbance is going to move through. 50 for a low on Sunday night. Then on Monday, partly cloudy skies to start, middle 70.

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6: Counting down 25 moments in Saginaw Spirit history in 25 days. Few figures have been so synonymous with hockey in Saginaw as Dennis Jarosier. He joined the upstart Saginaw Gears of the International Hockey League in 1972 and was an instant fan favorite with 60 goals and nearly 200 penalty minutes that first season. Jarosier and the Gears would appear in numerous Turner Cup finals, and they finally got the job done in 1977 for the team's first championship. Once his playing career was over, Jarosier ended up behind the bench of the Saginaw Generals, Hawks, and Wheels. In 2002, after several other stops, there was one more coaching position for him in Saginaw once again to guide the Spirit through their inaugural OHL season.
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12: The Mark Lee Van Camp and Robin Show. 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
12: News update, David Van Camp.
13: The DEA has seized over 2,000 pounds of meth that was poorly concealed in a shipment of cabbages. This was in the Rio Grande Valley coming across the border. And, yeah, by poorly concealed, it means, like, just under, like, the leaves. They just wrapped cabbage leaves around bags of meth.
12: Wow.
13: Pretty easy to find, actually.
12: Holy smokes.
14: My meth tastes like cabbage.
12: More Nimrods right here.
15: When the going gets tough.
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18: I love the poorly educated.
12: All right. Nimrods in the News. We go to Florida. You got three drunk dudes. Taylor Smith, 22, Eldris Diaz, 21, and Ellen Kustick, 19. They're only wearing underwear outside of a Waffle House.
14: Oh, God.
12: They're throwing beef sticks at the window. 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
23: Do you hear that?
24: Counting down 25 moments in Saginaw Spirit history in 25 days. Few figures have been so synonymous with hockey in Saginaw as Dennis Jarosier, He joined the upstart Saginaw Gears of the International Hockey League in 1972 and was an instant fan favorite with 60 goals and nearly 200 penalty minutes that first season. The Rosé and the Gears would appear in numerous Turner Cup finals, and they finally got the job done in 1977 for the team's first championship. Once his playing career was over, DeRosé ended up behind the bench of the Saginaw Generals, Hawks, and Wheels. In 2002, after several other stops, there was one more coaching position for him in Saginaw once again to guide the Spirit through their inaugural OHL season.
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2: Here's your WSGW weatherology forecast. For today, some patchy fog possible to start. Otherwise, we'll have mostly sunny skies with highs in the upper 70s. For tonight, mostly clear, a low of 57. For your Saturday, partial sunshine with highs in the lower 80s. Saturday night, partly cloudy, a low of 61. And then we'll ease back to the upper 70s for highs on Sunday with sunny to partly cloudy skies. Monday, still a dry forecast there, a high of 74. Then a chance for some showers making a return Tuesday into the low 80s. I'm meteorologist Michael Carroll with the WSGW Weatherology Forecast. Currently it's 72.
3: 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Way back, Antonacci at the fence looking up. Gone!
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11: The Markley, Van Camp, and Robbins Show. Jamie Markley, David Van Camp, Scott Robbins. The video of Zoran Mamdani and AOC is being shared all over the place.
12: Oh, yeah, because while there are people crying as the victims of 9/11's names are being read at this Ground Zero ceremony, they're spotted just having a friendly little chat and sort of yucking it up, laughing, smiling, having a grand old time, catching up.
11: Man, oh, man. They don't understand optics. I thought they were both pros at this.
12: Yeah, well, they didn't think that the cameras would be on them.
13: It is. You have to assume the camera's always going to be on you if you're him.
11: Yeah, or her.
13: Yeah, well, together. Holy cow!
12: I did notice that the camera seemed, at least in the clip that I've seen, camera pans away pretty quickly.
11: Yeah,
12: it's like somebody in the control room is like, "Uh-oh."
11: Yeah. Okay. You can go off of that. And again, the guy that's crying right before the shot goes to him, he's got his head down. It's like he's leaning against this small little wall, and his head is down on his arms, and you can tell he's just sobbing. And do you understand why? I mean, I just heard the audio again of this woman that called her husband to tell him that she loved him, that she was in the plane that hit the second tower. She knew something was wrong and was, it was weird. She's trying to, like, let him know it's okay, but please tell all of my family that I love them. It's like she knew that there was a good chance she wasn't going to make it, but at the same time didn't want to worry him too much. And she was saying, if you're there, pick up. But he wasn't there, and she just left a message. Heard a lot of those, man. It's gut-wrenching. And I do think it's good to remember exactly what happened that day. So many people don't. It's also good, obviously, if you have kids.
12: Yeah.
11: Depending on age, of course. But to let them know exactly what happened and why it happened.
13: Well, because they may not be taught it.
11: Exactly.
13: Anywhere else. I mean, you're kind of up to the parents to do that, yes.
11: Pretty much with everything.
13: Yeah. Well, yeah.
11: But that's one of those where you used to just think, well, that's going to be taught.
13: Yeah, well, yeah.
11: No.
12: No. What do you think is the appropriate age to start talking to them now that it's a historical event 25 years ago? And I'm actually honestly asking because I don't know if my daughter's going to hear about it. She's in first grade. I don't know if that's something that they tell the kids about in first grade.
11: I don't think so.
13: I doubt it. I'm trying to remember when I learned about, like, World War II. It was in school.
11: Yeah.
13: And my dad, because he had an uncle that was shot down in World War II as a pilot. But so I learned about it. But at the same time, I'm trying to remember when they introduced it as a subject in terms of school. I'm thinking it was like fifth, sixth grade.
11: That's what I was thinking, like 10 to 12 years old.
13: Yeah, I was right around that age, I think, if I remember correctly.
11: Yeah. That's what would seem appropriate.
13: Yeah, you know, Vietnam we were taught about. You know, Vietnam I remember. Because, oh, you know, at the end of the war, I was, you know, old enough to absorb news. So, yeah.
11: Yeah.
13: But, yeah, it was...
11: Plus, you had to register for the draft.

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9: Right, number five, the Senate Leadership Fund is finally spending money for the Texas Senate race. The Texas PAC just reserved $50 million for Republican Senate nominee Ken Paxton. Number four, the Houthi rebels have basically completed their push to take control of Yemen's Red Sea coastline, tightening their grip on one of the most important shipping routes and delivering a big boost for their backers in Iran. Saudi Arabia, as of now, is saying, yeah, that's Yemen's problem. Awesome.
10: Religion of peace.
9: Yes. Number three, U.S. diesel prices hit a new record of over

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12: The Markley, Van Camp, and Robbins Show. Jamie Markley, David Van Camp, Scott Robbins. I'm losing my voice. All right, we're all right.
13: Yeah, we're fine.
12: Yeah, I got back from Dallas. Good time there. Little problem with the flight, but it's all right. It's good.
13: Little problem.
12: I know you're going on very little sleep. We're going on a little sleep, but that's all right.
13: Yeah.
12: No problem.
13: Change.
12: Just makes the takes hotter.
13: Three times.
12: Yeah, that's all right.
13: You're in gate F. No, you're in gate G. No, you're in gate I. What is going on?
12: The good thing is, under that kind of annoyance,
13: yeah,
12: you're very cool about it. You don't lash out. You don't constantly.
13: I didn't lash out at anybody in particular.
14: Who did you make cry?
13: I didn't make anybody cry.
12: No. No, I'm just saying, it's not like he will roll with it and say, hey, you know, we're still going to get home. It's going to be okay. What?
13: I know. Just, well, you know, and here's the thing. I mean, you guys may not know this, but you know, we're sitting there in the airplane, finally get on the plane, like late.
14: Yeah.
13: Because we had another a woman who was the nose pierced girl.
12: Oh, with the Harry Potter purse?
13: Harry Potter purse, who for some reason couldn't figure out how to get on the flight that she was supposed to get on.
12: Oh, with the 10 to 15 minute conversation with the one worker?
13: Yeah, and it just over
12: and because
13: and over.
12: We're supposed to board, and all of a sudden the boarding stops for this conversation that's going on.
13: Yeah, that lasts at least 10 minutes, if not longer.
12: Yeah.
13: And it's like, what is going on here? So I'm thinking...
12: She looked very conservative, too.
13: Yeah.
15: Hello! Yeah.
13: She had the backpack on and the nose ring, and yeah, she was... anyway, that happened. So we get on the plane, right? We're on the plane.
12: Yeah.
13: So, okay, all right, we're going to be late, but not that bad, right?
12: Yeah, we're late.
13: So the captain comes on and goes, ladies and gentlemen, there is the VIP leaving the airport, and so there will be about a 45-minute to an hour delay. What?
12: Yeah, can't get to the runway.
13: 45 minutes to an hour. Well, the only thing I can think of is it's Trump.
12: Well, of course.
16: It'd have been.
13: And so I asked one of the flight attendants, I said, by the way, is that Trump? She goes, yeah, I think it is. So we're coming off the plane, and I say to the pilot, so who was the VIP? And he said, it was Trump. I said, okay. They shut everything down. Well, no one was leaving. No one was coming in. Nothing was happening.
12: He's the president, Scott.
13: I understand that. But it's just like to be caught up in something like that.
15: Scott!
13: is really something.
16: That's what happens, though. They got to clear the runway. They got to get everybody on board, and they can't have the riffraff. Clogging up the airspace.
13: And then they were like, well, we're going to push off and hopefully we'll be able to, you know, get this thing in the air. But, you know, we got a lot of flights going out right now because they all got backed up. A lot of guys coming in.
12: But you just rolled with it. You just took it as it come. No, you freaking didn't. Of course not.
13: Yeah.
12: You made it very pleasant for me.
13: Yeah, I'm
17: sorry, women. Damn it.
13: You just put on headphones at some point and just stopped listening.
12: Yeah, and you were saying something, and I just kept pointing to the earbud.
13: I know you did. Like
12: I'm listening to Avenged Sevenfold. Anything? I need something louder. I can't take it anymore.
13: I'm just done talking to you.
16: Just listening to comedy albums in my truck. Yeah. Driving down 35. It was awesome.
13: Yeah. Well. Yeah. I was like, God, we could have ridden with Van Camp and gotten home quicker.
12: All I kept saying was, you know what? Because I was looking at all this stuff for the remembrance of 9/11, and all I could think is these family members. So I would every once in a while just say, you know, yeah, this is a pain in the neck. However, we got it pretty good.
13: Oh,
12: it's
13: no
12: not
13: question.
12: Too bad. But you didn't want to hear that at that time.
13: Well, it's not that I didn't want to hear it. Now that I don't believe it, it's just like what is going. And you said to me, if it weren't for Harry Potter backpack and the nose ring girl, we would have left.
12: Because it would have been 10 minutes earlier because the...
13: We had a window.
12: Pilot
13: yeah.
12: said, he goes, we just missed it getting out there ahead of time.
13: Yeah.
12: Oh, no. Yeah.
13: But Harry Potter nose ring held everything up.
12: Yeah. So there you go.
13: She didn't understand how to get on a plane.
12: But we got on the plane. We got home safe. It's all good, man.
13: Yeah, it was... And they really did make up a lot of time in the air. So it wasn't nearly as bad as I thought it was going to be.
12: All right. Are you done complaining?
13: No, it was just weird. I can.
12: No, we're moving on. I'm telling you right now, we're moving on. We got other clips to get
13: to. You're running the control over there. You can do whatever you want.
12: No more bitching. My gosh.
13: I'm not. It's an observation.
12: Yeah.
13: And you know, some people were asked, "Did you see Air Force One?" And no, we didn't.
12: Okay.
13: Would have been cooler if we did.
12: You ready to move on now?
13: Yeah. Whenever you're ready.
12: Okay.
13: It's fine. Go ahead.
12: All right. Let's get to Abdul, since on the remembrance of 9/11, he is going to talk about how it was a terrible day, is he?
16: Yeah, this is the Michigan Democrat Senate candidate, Abdul El-Sayed. He spent the last couple of weeks explaining away past statements, kind of sort of justifying, he would say contextualizing 9/11, or saying that we should center the people affected by the ensuing war. He also has tried to distance himself from commentator Hassan Piker, who says America deserved 9/11. Well, then today, his team got on the old ChatGPT and wrote him a nice, robot, heartfelt tribute to the victims of this terror attack.
12: Okay.
18: They didn't just attack America that day. They attacked the idea of America, the notion of a nation brought together by ideals where it doesn't matter how you pray or if you pray at all, a place where freedom and commitment to justice bind us, even if, at times, we struggle to fully realize it.

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8: From ABC News, I'm Mike Dubusky. It's been a quarter century since the 9/11 attacks, with remembrance ceremonies being held nationwide today. ABC's Sherry Preston has more from New York.
9: And my aunt, Maria Teresa Concepcion.
10: At the reflecting poles and around the footprint where the Twin Towers once stood, the names of those who lost their lives on 9/11 were, as they are every year, read aloud. There are always 6 moments of silence preceded by a bell. To commemorate when each plane was struck, when each one toppled, one for Shanksville, one for the Pentagon, and this year, a 7th moment of silence held for those who've died of 9/11-related illnesses. Sherry Preston, ABC News, New York.
8: Earlier this week, the city of New York committed to releasing documentation about what city officials knew about the dangerous air quality in the city after the 9/11 attacks. Meanwhile, in Shanksville, Pennsylvania, a ceremony commemorating the passengers and crew of Flight United 93, which fought back against the Al-Qaeda terrorists who had hijacked that plane. It was said to be en route to the U.S. Capitol before it crashed.
11: Their collective sacrifice saved an untold number of lives.

0: and preserved one of the most iconic symbols of our nation. As we remember their sacrifice, we also gather here today to honor the 2,977 innocent lives taken on September 11th, 2001.
1: Stephen Clark there, the National Park Superintendent in Western Pennsylvania. Gas prices on the rise again.
2: Diesel fuel for the first time ever now hitting $6 a gallon. Gas Buddy, which tracks fuel prices, says every truck, every delivery, every package, every grocery run just got more expensive. The prices, partly driven by the war in Iran, which has squeezed global oil supplies. Oil prices now topping $100 a barrel.
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11: Here's your WSGW weatherology forecast. For this afternoon, we'll see lots of sunshine with highs into the upper 70s. Winds turn southeast at 5 to 10. For tonight, mostly clear, a low of 57. For your Saturday, partial sunshine with highs in the lower 80s. Saturday night, partly cloudy, a low of 61. And then we'll ease back to the upper 70s for highs on Sunday with sunny to partly cloudy skies. Monday, still a dry forecast there, a high of 74. Then a chance for some showers making a return Tuesday into the low 80s. I'm meteorologist Michael Carroll with the WSGW weatherology forecast. Right now it's 76.
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17: 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We're still doing a countdown on Friday 5.
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17: All right. Countdown today. In honor of the heroes of 9/11, yes, songs with hero in the title. And as always, we rank it by, okay, how big a song was it chart-wise, or how iconic is the song, 1 to 10? Does it stand the test of time, 1 to 10? How much do you personally like it, 1 to 10? Put it all together, and we have our list. Strong list.
18: Yeah. Oh, yeah.
17: Well, that wasn't very convincing, David.
18: Yeah. Yeah, I mean, it's all right. It's all right.
17: Yeah.
18: No, I think it's a good list.
17: Yeah. It is.
22: It's solid.
17: Yes. I mean, I think, as always, if you're ranking your favorite songs, it's a little bit different because some of your favorite songs might be some that either weren't a hit or weren't that well-known, whatever, but it's still fun to count them down. The number is 1-888-485-MVCR, and who's up first?
18: We got Mary in Delaware getting in first.
17: All right. Oh, yeah.
18: Hi, Mary.
23: Hey, guys. Hey, no technical difficulties today?
18: Doesn't sound like it, no.
23: Okay.
17: So far, so good.
18: One here?
17: No.
23: So, today, I'm going to go with, on this Never Forget 911 Day, I'm going to go with Heroes by David Bowie.
18: Yep.
17: Good song.
13: Number four.

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0: you know, what I was going to go with somehow did not make your list. Mark Knopfler, local hero. I don't know how that happened. But, you know, so let's go with I Need a Hero, Bonnie Tyler.
1: Oh, gosh,
2: oh, yeah.
1: Holding up for a hero.
2: Yeah.
3: I don't know the Mark Knopfler hero song.
2: I don't either.
3: Do you know it, Scott? Okay. I have to look it up. Because there's a good chance that it will annoy David. I just want to hear it. Bonnie Tyler, now the late, great Bonnie Tyler.
1: Yeah.
3: You like Bonnie Tyler?
1: Well, I, you know.
3: You played a lot of her songs?
1: Not a lot, but I played three. Well, two, actually. But Totally Eclipse of the Heart and that one.
3: Wait a second, really?
1: I didn't play It's a Heartache.
3: Okay.
1: That was before my time.
3: Got it. We played that at country.
1: I could hear that.
3: Yeah.
1: Yeah.
3: All right. What are we still looking for? Oh, three and five. Okay, who's next, David?
2: All right, we got Kyra in Nebraska. Hey, Kyra.
4: Hi. Happy Friday.
3: Happy Kyra. Friday, Kyra.
4: Okay, I'm going to go with John Lennon, working class hero.
3: Yes.
4: Working

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3: Counting down 25 moments in Saginaw Spirit history in 25 days. Few figures have been so synonymous with hockey in Saginaw as Dennis Jarosier. He joined the upstart Saginaw Gears of the International Hockey League in 1972 and was an instant fan favorite with 60 goals and nearly 200 penalty minutes that first season. The Rosier and the Gears would appear in numerous Turner Cup finals, and they finally got the job done in 1977 for the team's first championship. Once his playing career was over, DeRosier ended up behind the bench of the Saginaw Generals, Hawks, and Wheels. In 2002, after several other stops, there was one more coaching position for him in Saginaw once again to guide the Spirit through their inaugural OHL season.
4: Could ask for a better place to have a new challenge is within an element where you're comfortable to start with. So I'm really looking forward to it. I'm excited about it. I have a reputation to live up to, and I expect to work as hard as it takes to make sure that I live up to that reputation.
3: Saginaw's 25th home opener comes September 19th against the Flint Firebirds at 7:05.
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8: The Markley, Van Camp, and Robin Show. I'm Jamie Markley, the Gen Xer, the Millennial, David Van Camp, the Sexy Boomer, Scott Robbins. We got the Robbins trifecta to get to. We also got to wrap up the Friday Five because we're still looking for number three and number five for hero songs. The first, news update, David Van Camp.
9: All right. Well, we played earlier in the show Gail King talking to one of the jurors in the Lindsey Clancy trial about the holdout. And, I mean, this
8: probably is probably worth another play.
9: Yeah, I could play it here because I got an update to it.
10: Is a holdout juror a person, a black man?
11: Yes.
10: A black man is a holdout juror?
11: Yes.
10: Well, I have to sit with that for just a second. Was there... was there any specific evidence that swayed you?
9: I mean, why is that unimaginable that it would be a black guy?
8: Because it didn't fit what she was picturing.
9: Well, like, right, that it was this, like, angry white dude?
8: Yeah, it was like a MAGA dude, part of the patriarchy, part of white supremacy.
9: Like black men aren't allowed to say, yeah, she killed her kids. Find her guilty. I mean, really?
12: I know, that's
9: black
12: the
9: men
12: thing
9: would that... be incapable of reaching that conclusion.
12: Yeah, that troubles me.
8: That tells you a lot, doesn't
12: because
8: it?
12: Because I want to know why she was so shocked.
8: Yeah.
12: Why are you so shocked about it? Why do you have to, well, I got to sit on this a minute. Why?
8: I don't know. Is there, there's an update to the story?
9: Yeah, well, because at the very end of the interview, and I had not seen this, she had to circle back to that.
8: Okay.
9: With this interview.
10: All right. I'm very fascinated by the holdout juror, learning that he's a black man today. Can you just tell me his age? I'm very curious.
11: I would guess in his 30s.
10: No, younger. All right. Paula Devlin, thank you. Thank you very much.
11: You're
10: really
11: welcome.
10: Really appreciate you coming today.
11: You're welcome.
9: I like that they're also just trying to dox this guy.
12: Exactly.
9: Like, what are you doing, man?
12: I mean, well, what does age have anything to do with it?
13: Some people also think what? That there was a reference to him possibly being gay?
9: Yeah, so that lady who got kicked out of the courtroom, well, got fired, she was supposed to be writing an essay, I think, for Vanity Fair.
12: Yeah.
9: Because she had known Lindsey Clancy growing up. And but she got booted because she was, like, smiling and winking and mugging for the camera in the courtroom.
12: Mm-hmm.
9: Just not completely not taking the whole thing seriously as a reporter. And she had been on, I don't know if it was Instagram, TikTok, one of those, talking about how he was a fabulous black man. And the speculation is that you wouldn't say fabulous unless you're, like, so woke you're racist. Like, he's black, so he's fabulous. Or fabulous meaning he was appeared to be gay or gave that vibe. And I swear, if it turns out to be true that you had a handful of in this house we believe white liberal women haranguing a gay black dude for a week because he thought it was bad that somebody strangled her three children.
12: Yes.
9: That will be an all-time classic moment in court history.
13: And I'm thinking honestly, even if he's not gay, just that it's a black man, period.
9: Right.
13: Is hilarious. Yeah. Well, because how are you going to go after this guy without being, by your own rule book, racist?
9: Right.
12: Good question, because, yeah, I mean, I would just love to know why Gail King would have thought that. That somebody could have a differing viewpoint and be black? What?
9: Well, and the thing
12: is
9: most
12: weird thing to say.
9: Most of the people I've seen that have been talking about, you know, defending Lindsey Clancy have not been a person of color. It's been mostly white women. I think
12: of
9: I've seen
12: course.
9: A couple, but
12: yes,
9: that. I mean, it's very odd.
12: Yeah.
13: Well, when you look at the progressives and their worldview, all these people that they want, you know, on their boat. There are so many differing viewpoints. It doesn't mesh together at all. And it's only a matter of time before they go after one another.
12: Oh, yeah.
13: You just wait and watch it play out. We've seen it many times.
9: Yeah. Kayleigh McEnany from Fox News has put out the call. Hey, we can keep you anonymous. I just want to talk to you. DMs are open.
13: That would be hilarious. Yeah. Well, you know, today, for our Friday Five, in remembrance of 9/11, we were doing songs with Hero in the title. Mm-hmm. And all these stories of people sacrificing their life to try to save people.
12: Yeah.
13: It is. It's the whole thing is so humbling. And, you know, we'll see what reaction has been today. Because I know the one video that's getting shared is AOC and Zoran Mamdani having a laugh after the video was on this man, I mean, crying hard.
9: Yeah.
13: Like with his head in his arms at the memorial. And then the shot goes to them two laughing.
9: Yeah.
12: I would expect nothing less.
9: Well, it's no secret why the families didn't want him there.
12: Yes.
13: Yes. And again, I figured it would be this way. But still watching it unfold, watching ABC's coverage this morning of, you know, remembering 9/11. No mention of Muslim terrorists, Islam, nothing. And it's one of the reasons we're seeing what we're seeing in the country right now.
12: Mm-hmm.
13: So, all right, as far as the countdown, before your trifecta, Scott, we had Foreigner Jukebox Hero at 1, Foo Fighters My Hero at 2, we're looking for 3 and 5, David Bowie Heroes at 4, and we should just go ahead and play these, right?
9: Yeah. Yeah, okay. I think so, yeah.
13: Okay. Number 3.
14: I can be your hero.
13: Okay, that was a huge hit.
12: Yeah.
13: I don't think it's on anybody's playlist.
12: No.
13: As far as I know. What do you give that for Test of Time?
12: I have no idea. I that was a stumper because no station I would bother with or anything, music service, would play this.
13: Because you're more of an oldies kind of dude.
12: Not oldies as much as...
13: Well, or, you listen to a lot of oldies.
12: Or classic rock, and I throw some oldies on occasionally, yeah.
13: Yeah, because I'll say, how about this song?
12: You're rock like, is oldies.
13: And you're like, oldies play that. I'm like, okay, I didn't know.
12: Well, I spent some time with them.
13: Like AC, it seems like you'd hear that at the dentist's office.
9: Yeah, I think so. Like some, like a station that's branded as Sunny, you know, 102.3 or whatever.
12: Right. Right. Or when I'm shopping in the grocery store, I would hear it.
9: Well, I don't know, man. That's not a grocery shopping song.
12: It depends on what they day parted, though.
9: Is what that like
12: grocery store playlists are day parted?
9: Is that like 9:30 p.m. played exclusively in the Meals for One Frozen section?
12: I was thinking more like 9 o'clock in the morning or whatever.
9: That's maybe, just depressing.
12: I don't know.
13: The two grocery stores I go to most, I'm surprised. I heard I Like to Rock from April Wine.
12: Oh, you'll hear that kind of stuff. Yeah,
13: I was like, whoa.
12: Yeah, you will.
13: But I don't hear that.
12: I don't know who's programming that thing, the grocery store playlist, but I like it.
9: Right. Well, to me, I don't know how, I mean, it's like the context of that song for me is September 11th. And the remix where there were the calls, there were the, I mean, just, it's heartbreaking stuff. And that's why, like, I don't even know if it's all that depressing of a song. I really don't. But it is depressing because of the context in which I first heard it.
13: Got it. And then, number five.
15: Number five. Find the hero
13: on the day. Metallica. That was from Load. It was a huge departure. Because the other hero song Metallica fans will mention is Disposable Heroes from Master of Puppets. Which makes me think of what's going on with Russia and Ukraine. Yeah. You know, back to the front, who cares if you die?
9: Yeah.
13: Yeah, it's departure. Back to the front, what I say when I say back to the front. That's a great song, man. Is that at your grocery store, Scott?
12: No.
13: No?
12: It's a banger. It's a banger.
13: Oh, you know what else? That was a huge song, dude.
12: Oh, wow. I know this song. I didn't even know I knew it.
13: You know who it is, right?
12: Yeah. It's Chad Kroeger's band, whatever that is.
13: It's not the Nick.
12: No, it's... Oh, is it him solo?
13: It was him and Josie Scott from Saliva. That was a soundtrack song.
9: That was for Spider-Man, right?
13: Mm-hmm.
12: Oh, okay. Didn't know that.
13: That was a multi-format smash. And then there was another song that you mentioned you liked a lot, but it wasn't a huge hit.

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3: From ABC News, I'm Mike Dubusky. At the Pentagon today, 25 years after the attacks of September 11th, 2001.
4: Today is not just a story of loss. It is also a story of great American courage, selfless service, and those who've made the choice to carry those memories forward.
3: Chairman of the Joint Chiefs, Dan Kane, speaking. Those in attendance also hearing from President Trump. It's one of hundreds of remembrances also happening across the country today, like this one in Shanksville, Pennsylvania, where United 93 went down.
5: It is our duty to remember the heroism and bravery of the 40 American heroes aboard Flight 93, and to pause and reflect on the American spirit that they embodied and on our nation's collective response to that unspeakable tragedy.
3: That's Pennsylvania Governor Josh Shapiro. Nearly 3,000 people were killed on 9/11. Amid increasing warnings from those in the artificial intelligence industry, one major player is reportedly considering slowing down development of the controversial technology. Bloomberg says OpenAI is trying to get other companies to commit to this slowdown.
6: The outlet reporting AI giant OpenAI is considering slowing down the development of cutting-edge AI models, potentially even in conjunction with several of the other big AI firms. Though CEO Sam Altman reportedly telling employees this week he's not sure if those other labs would actually agree to that. Now, OpenAI not directly commenting on the report, and it's worth noting other calls to slow down development like this in the past have not really gone anywhere.
3: ABC's Matt Rivers. OpenAI is expected to go public in the coming months. In a court filing today, prosecutors say a CIA officer who was found with more than $40 million worth of gold bars in his home has reached a tentative plea deal with the DOJ. You're listening to ABC News.
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3: For the first time, this year's 9/11 ceremony at Ground Zero in New York included a seventh moment of silence in honor of the victims who've died from 9/11-related illnesses over the past 25 years. ABC's Aaron Katursky is in Lower Manhattan with more.
9: 9/11 is still killing. 23 members of the NYPD died on 9/11 in the last quarter century. 469 have died of 9/11-related illnesses. 343 members of the New York City Fire Department died on 9/11. And then in the last 25 years, 453 FDNY members have died of 9/11 illnesses, including 36 in just the last year.
3: California has been dealing with an extreme heat wave. Now some fire departments are using a new technique to treat those suffering from heat-related illnesses. ABC's Alex Stone has more from Los Angeles.
10: In San Marino, near Pasadena, heat stroke patients are being put into large bags and covered with ice to rapidly bring down their body temperature. Medics carry the tarp-like bags and can put someone in one and fill it with ice, the goal being to reduce a patient's body temperature as quickly as possible.
3: Some good news for the region, an area of low pressure moving into the Pacific Northwest will help bring down significant cooling to Southern California this weekend and into next week. It's been 57 days since Dallas, Texas has had any rain. The dry conditions are hampering efforts for crews battling wildfires there. Mike Dubusky, ABC News.
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11: Here's your WSGW Weatherology forecast. For this afternoon, we'll see lots of sunshine with highs into the upper 70s. Winds turn southeast at 5 to 10. For tonight, mostly clear, a low of 57. For your Saturday, partial sunshine with highs in the lower 80s. Saturday night, partly cloudy, a low of 61. And then we'll ease back to the upper 70s for highs on Sunday with sunny to partly cloudy skies. Monday, still a dry forecast there, a high of 74, then a chance for some showers making a return Tuesday into the low 80s. I'm meteorologist Michael Carroll with the WSGW Weatherology Forecast, currently 78.
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0: us emotionally stronger. Those that die. 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Once to
1: 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I don't think anybody should forget the visuals of that day. By
2: the brave. Those guys did more than anyone ever expected of them. In
3: 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They messed with the wrong city. 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She
4: stands. 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
1: We've seen a stem and test of time.
0: May the blessings of St. Patrick behold you.
1: Then through it all the fools have fallen.
0: God bless Ireland, and God bless the United States of America.
1: There she stands.
0: Now America's embracing a new ethic and a new creed. Let's roll.
2: The phrase New York's finest and New York's bravest means something now, doesn't it?
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1: And through the fight,
0: we will rebuild New York City.
1: She stands.
0: Yet after America was attacked, it was as if our entire country looked into a mirror and saw our better selves.
4: That, of course, Michael W. Smith, There She Stands. And today, 25 years ago, the worst attack on U.S. soil in American history.

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0: You know, you can't talk about 9/11 25 years ago and not recognize the heroism on display that day. 343 firefighters died. 23 police officers died. Many other emergency responders died. And, you know, where they all knew when they were going in that building and they were going up and everyone else was racing down that they were putting their lives in jeopardy. You can hear it in the phone calls, the final calls that they made to loved ones and voicemails that they left. And, you know, that is the best of humanity. You know, when people were digging through the rubble at 9/11 at where this took place, and all of the restaurants that gave free food to the first responders was beyond inspiring. So many people chipped in.
1: I'm Lauren Simonetti, and this is the Fox Business Report.
2: The major averages are sharply higher in afternoon trading and pairing losses for the week in a tech-led rally. Falling oil prices are boosting market sentiment, with West Texas Intermediate crude dropping below $100 a barrel. And inflation rose in August, jumping 0.4% from July and up significantly from the previous month as gas prices spiked. CPI rose 3.4% on an annual basis. Core CPI, which excludes food and energy, rose 0.3%, while core CPI for the year rose 2.4%. The slowest pace since March of 2021. The Magnificent Seven big cap tech stocks are climbing, led by Alphabet and Apple. Chip stocks are surging on AI build-out optimism, and most of the 11 S&P 500 sectors are higher, with tech leading the charge, while healthcare is lagging. That's your Fox Business Report. I'm Hillary Barsky, invested in you.
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6: I-25 till the top of the hour, this 25th anniversary of 9/11/01. By the way, yeah, just to be clear, to clarify, we lost 2,977 Americans that day, 343 firefighters we lost that day, 23 police officers did die that day, and 37 Port Authority police officers died as well. And they often worked in the area in and around where the World Trade Center once existed. And it's really remarkable when you think about all that has taken place since then and where we are today. You know, and we have it's mind-numbing to know we have candidates that, you know, made comments about 9/11 that are so morally bankrupt and corrupt with and they have a chance to win, which is, you know, spectacularly, you know, ignorant to me. And I'll go through some of that coming up in a minute. 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

0: 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Let me just, you know, there was a number of songs written post 9/11 that are really inspiring. Later we'll talk to John Andrasik of Five for Fighting. And he wrote a book, wrote a song years later. He wrote, you know, of course he sings Superman, The Riddle, 100 Years, all songs that everybody's familiar with. And it's called Tuesday, and he'll explain that to us. At the time, Darryl Worley, good friend of ours, you know, and he did many Freedom concerts with us, he wrote a song, Have You Forgotten? And I think many people have forgotten. Listen.
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2: Goodbye, summer. Hello, fall. Yes, it's that time of year again to think about preparing for the cold winter months ahead. Hello, this is Greg Reamer from Reamer Plumbing, Heating, and Air Conditioning. 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
8: Counting down 25 moments in Saginaw Spirit history in 25 days. Few figures have been so synonymous with hockey in Saginaw as Dennis Jarosier. He joined the upstart Saginaw Gears of the International Hockey League in 1972 and was an instant fan favorite with 60 goals and nearly 200 penalty minutes that first season. Jarosier and the Gears would appear in numerous Turner Cup finals, and they finally got the job done in 1977 for the team's first championship. Once his playing career was over, Jarosier ended up behind the bench of the Saginaw Generals, Hawks, and Wheels. In 2002, after several other stops, there was one more coaching position for him in Saginaw once again to guide the Spirit through their inaugural OHL season.
9: Could you ask for a better place to have a new challenge is within an element where you're comfortable to start with, so I'm really looking forward to it. I'm excited about it. I have a reputation to live up to, and I expect to work as hard as it takes to make sure that I live up to that reputation.
8: Saginaw's 25th home opener comes September 19th against the Flint Firebirds at 7:05.
10: right, remembering 9/11, Frank Siller will join us, Tunnel to Towers Foundation. 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Patrick Sullivan, he was a Secret Service agent, and he literally was hired, and in the days leading up to 9/11, was able to get 20 grenades into airports to bring on airplanes prior to 9/11. How did we not wake up knowing that? John Andrasik will join us, and we'll get to your calls coming up as well. 800-941-SHAWN. Our prayers are with the families that lost loved ones 25 years ago today. Hey, Sean Hannity here. 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

0: I'm Mike Dubusky. Ceremonies in New York and Washington, D.C., and a field in Pennsylvania today. ABC's Sherry Preston has more on the September 11th commemoration in Shanksville.
1: Just like at the World Trade Center site and at the Pentagon, there was a commemoration in Shanksville, Pennsylvania, to mark the 9/11 attacks and to honor the 40 people who were killed there. That plane, we now know, was bound for the Capitol building, but never made it there.
2: Never forget.
1: Singer-songwriter Josh Gallagher performed for the crowd in honor of those who took down that plane to protect those they would never know. Sherry Preston, ABC News.
0: President Trump, meanwhile, attending the 9/11 ceremonies at the Pentagon. It comes as he continues to claim that he'll give out $5,000 checks to every American adult if Republicans win big in the midterms. ABC's Stephen Portnoy says the plan would add to the national deficit.
3: The cost of this proposal is estimated to be about $1 trillion, and that would represent about a fifth of the amount of money the government is set to collect this year in taxes and in tariffs. The president, defending this idea, has talked about growth as a way to pay for it, but he has not explained that, nor have his allies in Congress explained it, and it appears that they weren't consulted on the idea before the president announced it the other night.
0: Diesel prices in the U.S. have hit a new record, with Gas Buddy now estimating the national average is at $6.07 a gallon. Paul Mitchell, a professor of agricultural and applied economics at the University of Madison, Wisconsin, says those prices also take a toll on farmers who need diesel for their machinery.
4: Those prices hurt, and that it's not just the harvesting, it's the hauling of everything, moving the grain or the silage from the field to the farm, and then from the farm to the wherever they're selling it, someone's going to pay those hauling costs. And so those have all going to increase the diesel prices.
0: And Dallas, Texas has been without rain for 57 days. 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
0: Body camera videos have been released from an immigration raid at a factory in New York State.
7: The immigration arrests were a year ago at the Nutrition Bar Confectioners plant in Cato, New York, a town of 2,500 people east of Syracuse. The Associated Press analyzed the video, which was part of a lawsuit filed this week that says officers overstepped their search warrants. Officers made 57 arrests, ordering a manager to announce their presence over the PA system while they caught employees on the production line, in the warehouse, and a few in the bathroom.
0: ABC's Chuck Sievertson. A California couple's surrogate who refused their wishes to have an abortion has now asked the Supreme Court to intervene in the ever-widening legal dispute.
8: A provision in the surrogacy contract allowed biological parents Omar Ahmed and Nasheen Gilcar to terminate the pregnancy if the fetus McKenna West was carrying for them had a serious health issue. That's what happened at around 23 weeks, but West says,
9: when the decision to end his life was made, it was selfish.
8: West gave birth last month and wants custody, but the courts so far have sided with Ahmed and Gilcar. The baby remains hospitalized and facing several surgeries as West and her attorneys appeal to the U.S. Supreme Court. Jim Ryan, ABC News in Dallas-Fort Worth.
0: And in the UK, a push to legalize assisted death has failed to pass. Lawmakers voted down legislation to allow terminally ill adults in England and Wales to choose to end their lives. I'm Mike Dubusky, ABC News.
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10: Here's your WSGW weatherology forecast. For this afternoon, we'll see lots of sunshine with highs into the upper 70s. Winds turn southeast at 5 to 10. For tonight, mostly clear, a low of 57. For your Saturday, partial sunshine with highs in the lower 80s. Saturday night, partly cloudy, a low of 61. And then we'll ease back to the upper 70s for highs on Sunday with sunny to partly cloudy skies. Monday, still a dry forecast there, a high of 74. Then a chance for some showers making a return Tuesday into the low 80s. I'm meteorologist Michael Carroll with the WSGW Weatherology Forecast. Right now it's 79.
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0: September 11, 2001. Families waited in vain for loved ones who never came home. And now 9/11 is every day for those families. Always remember, never forget.
1: Never forget, 25 years ago, September 11, 2001, America faced heartbreak, the worst terrorist attack on our homeland ever. 3 years ago in Israel, we saw on October 7th that the same heartbreak took place. Different decades, different attacks, same evil. When evil calls itself a martyr. Look, this is why we are so proud of our partnership with the International Fellowship of Christians and Jews. Now, they are hosting their Flags of Fellowship. Now, that is a movement where thousands of churches all across our country are displaying memorial flags to honor the 1,200 lives lost on October the 7th. They're very, you know, they have a very small population, under 9 million people. That would be like 40,000 Americans killed in a day. And we lost 2,977 on 9/11 alone. By the way, each flag represents a loved one, a family forever changed, a promise that we should never forget also. Terrorism is terrorism, and it's got to be in the forefront of our mind, and we got to understand the nature of evil in our time, and hatred and violence and evil still exist. And anyway, we hope you'll join the thousands of churches across America as we think about Americans that were lost on 9/11, and in this powerful act of remembrance, you know, support our friends in Israel too. Because they are battling for their very survival as we speak. And you can learn how to participate in the Flags for Fellowship. You have a website. It's joinfof.org. That's joinfof.org. We are remembering this 25 years ago. It's hard to even wrap my mind around the fact that it's been 25 years, but it has been. If we don't recall, if we don't take the time to remember, as I've been saying today, then why would we expect a different result? You know, there was a pre-9/11 mindset, and now there's a post-9/11 mindset. And too many Americans don't know enough about 9/11. When I hear from kids in particular, it is extraordinarily frustrating to me. Because they don't seem to understand the magnitude of what happened that day and how it can happen again. Daryl Worley reminds us, and we had put this together many years ago, have you forgotten?
2: Americans do not yet have the distance of history, but our responsibility to history is already clear, to answer these attacks and rid the world of evil.
3: I hear people say, we don't need this war.
4: We protest this war, and it's not a war, actually it's a slaughter.
3: But I say there's some things worth fighting for.
5: We are very grateful and thankful that we live in a country where there's freedom of speech, that people who are either for or against a war can speak out.
3: What about our freedom?
6: Everything just went black.
3: And this piece of ground.
6: Everything came down.
3: We didn't get to keep them by backing down.
6: Glass are popping. And people got hurt.
3: They say we don't realize the mess we're getting in.
7: Oh, there it goes. There it goes. There it goes. There it goes.
3: Before you start your preaching, let me ask. This, my friend, have you forgotten?
8: Oh my God!
9: Oh,
8: the next building
9: is another one.
8: Oh my God!
9: Another plane just flew in.
8: I feel the heat. The explosion is incredible.
3: Have you forgotten?
10: I saw this plane come out of nowhere and just cream right into the side of the Twin Tower, exploding through the other side.
11: There's been an act of war declared upon America by terrorists.
3: Have you forgotten?

0: That are sitting on the hills behind the Pentagon, almost like they're waiting for the 4th of July fireworks, but instead they're staring dumbfounded at what looks like a war zone.
1: I mean, you see bodies flying out of the sky and you can't do nothing about it. You tell me. There's no words to describe what's going on out there.
2: Have you forgotten?
3: America is a nation full of good fortune, with so much to be grateful for, but we are not spared from suffering. In every generation, the world has produced enemies of human freedom. They have attacked America. Because we are freedom's home and defender.
2: Have you forgotten?
3: And the commitment of our fathers is now the calling of our time.
4: That's our friend Darryl Worley, and he put that together, and he actually did Freedom Concerts with us. He was amazing, and just an amazing guy. Joining us now, Patrick Sullivan, Secret Service agent, and after a special agent for the investigator with the General Accounting Office, now Government Accountability Office of Special Investigations. On 9/11, he conducted an undercover test at Dulles Airport and smuggled an inert hand grenade past a screening checkpoint. I mean, this is, you know, literally about 10 minutes after the hijackers of American Airlines Flight 77 passed through the exact same checkpoint. I mean, it's a story I didn't know until recently. Anyway, Patrick Sullivan, sir, glad you're with us. Thanks for being here.
5: Thank you, Sean. I appreciate being on your show.
4: I mean, when I heard this story, I couldn't believe it. Now, I know people complain a little bit about, you know, having to go through airport security and TSA, et cetera, me among them, but I'm still glad they're there.
5: Well, that's true, Sean, but I'll give you a little background what led us to do the undercover operations. The FAA was in charge of security at the airports prior to 9/11, and they had an Office of Civil Aviation Security. And they had a number of their employees who were their special agents who came to their bosses and said the system's not working, there are too many vulnerabilities, and nothing changed. So these whistleblowers went to Congress, to the House Transportation Infrastructure Committee, and the committee then contacted us.

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0: From ABC News, I'm Mike Dubusky. At the 9/11 Memorial in New York City today, where the names of the victims were read, the last person to speak had this to say.
1: I've had to grow up and spend the past 25 years seeing people use it to hate on our Muslim brothers and sisters, to hate on people who don't look like them. And that's wrong, and that does no honor to the victims here. And I want to use the little platform I have to ask for that to please stop. I want to thank everyone who's come. I want to thank all the dignitaries that are here and the families that have stayed till the end, because every one of these names matters.
0: New York City Mayor Zoran Mamdani and Vice President J.D. Vance were in attendance at Ground Zero, though the Vice President did leave before the end of the ceremony. Meanwhile, President Trump was marking the day at the Pentagon.
2: On days like 9/11, we learn what a country is truly made of. We're learning right now what we're made of. And we have to be strong, and we have to be smart.
0: New inflation numbers show the cost of living is on the rise, with today's CPI index finding inflation for the month of August was 3.4% higher than a year ago. ABC's Karen Hua has more.
3: Diesel fuel, for the first time ever, now hitting $6 a gallon. The prices, partly driven by the war in Iran, has squeezed global oil supplies. President Trump says prices will fall when the war ends.
4: I think it'll end very shortly after the election.
3: Oil prices now topping $100 a barrel.
0: The TSA says it found a homemade explosive device hidden in a man's bag this week at an airport. The man's family says it was a firecracker and that the man actually had no idea it was in a bag of gifts that was given to him. A judge has ruled to release that man. The ATF is now investigating. And that cyclosporiasis outbreak is now over, according to the Centers for Disease Control. The disease, which has been linked to contaminated lettuce from Taylor Farms, sickened thousands across the country. This is ABC News.
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0: Canadian Prime Minister Mark Carney honored the lives lost on 9/11 today and remarked on how Canadians opened their homes and hearts to the Americans whose flights were rerouted to Canada when U.S. airspace shut down on that day.
7: In Canada, our government, without hesitation, welcomed 224 planes, 17 of our airports. In Gander, the population almost doubled with strangers who were given a bed, a hot meal, phone call home.
0: 24 Canadians died on 9/11. The man suspected of starting a devastating wildfire last month in Washington State has now been indicted.
8: The Old Trails fire destroyed hundreds of homes as flames went racing through neighborhoods in high wind and low humidity. Now federal prosecutors in Spokane say a grand jury has indicted Aaron Farinacci for arson. He's the man who's already facing state charges, accused of plotting the best time to start the fire and setting it to do maximum damage. He allegedly told investigators fire is beautiful and like rebirth. At a hearing on the state charges, proceedings were put on hold so his mental health could be evaluated. Alex Stone, ABC News.
0: And Ben Shelton and Francis Tiafoe face each other tonight in the men's semifinal of the U.S. Open in New York City. Whoever wins, they'll make history as the first black American in the men's U.S. Open final since Arthur Ashe in 1972. I'm Mike Dubusky, ABC News.
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9: Here's your WSGW weatherology forecast. Mostly clear tonight. Lows make it down into the upper 50s. Winds south-southeasterly around 5 miles per hour. Saturday, mostly sunny. Highs top out near 84. Winds south, 5 to 15. Higher gusts possible. Saturday night, clear to partly cloudy. Lows drop to 61. Winds west-southwest, 5 to 15. Higher gusts remain possible. Sunday, partly sunny. Chance for afternoon showers. Highs warm into the mid to upper 70s. And then Sunday night, any showers end early and lows fall back to 50. I'm Phil Jensko with the WSGW Weatherology Forecast. Right now it's 79.
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15: All right, news roundup, information overload hour, toll-free. Here's our number. It's 800-941-SHAWN if you want to be a part of the program. In a moment, we'll be joined by my friend John Andrasik. He, of course, with Five for Fighting. You know his songs, The Riddle, 100 Years, Superman. You've heard them all. You love them all. Maybe one of the most unique voices in all of music. And he's also a personal friend of ours. And we think the world of him. If you go back to October of 2009, he released a song called Tuesday, which was a musical plea to never forget the lessons of 9/11/01. And in a minute, I'll play that song for you. And, you know, is Monday coming back? That's what Mondays do. They turn and turn around, afraid to see it through. Welcome to Monday. And, you know, he was one of the performers that you might recall. Paul McCartney, Sir Paul McCartney, had a concert for New York City, and he was part of that concert. He called it one of the greatest honors of his life. Spending that day and sharing the stage with all these heroic first responders and firemen, and much of the audience at Madison Square Garden consisted of firefighters, police, rescue workers, others that had spent months, you know, sifting through the rubble and the carnage of Ground Zero, not knowing they were exposing themselves to a lot of toxins. Many of them died as a result. 9/11 related illnesses are very, very real. You know, it just is what it is. It's so sad for the families, which is why we have, you know, our friend Frank Siller, who's so good in remembering all of those that have been impacted by this. But this is what he sang at Madison Square Garden that night. Let me play a little bit of Superman.
16: I wish

0: that I met. And like so many folks there, their father, a firefighter, had been killed in 9/11. But Sean, those people were firefighters. They had joined the fire department. So talking about generations continuing the best of us, that gave me inspiration, that gave me hope, and frankly brought a little tear to my eye.
1: You know, go back to the night of the concert that was put on, and I think that moment did transcend politics, because there were a lot of people that are very outspoken politically on the left, but they did attend, and they did share in the experience, and they did honor our first responders and our police and our firefighters and paramedics. That had to be a special night just in that regard, because here we are 25 years later, and you're right. I mean, what's on the ballot in 53 days, as far as I'm concerned, is a battle for the future of this country. And, you know, with America, so goes the rest of the world, and that means Western civilization.
0: Well, it was an incredible night. You know, any other day of my life would have been, you know, just, you know, the happiest day of my life to play with every living icon on that stage with Paul McCartney and Elton John and Billy Joel. And of course, that night had nothing to do with that. It was about the firefighters and about the families who lost loved ones. And, you know, Sean, you mentioned how music can transcend like nothing else. And it wasn't my performance that I remember, but it was The Who when they came out and they blew the roof off Madison Square Garden. And as you mentioned, most of those 20,000 people had been down at Ground Zero wading through the rubble. They haven't had a chance to release, to express themselves. And I looked out and there's people hugging and screaming and crying and singing at the top of their lungs. When I sing Superman, I looked out and there was this big burly union worker with two beers in each hand crying, singing Superman with me through the whole song. And I'm like, all right, this is why matters. Music matters. And this is, this transcends. And yeah, and you know, to your point, you know, all of those icons, they stood for America, after Bin Laden attacked us. But unfortunately, after October 7th, where are they? Crickets. You know, they're not college students who've been indoctrinated. They know better. And that's just another example of how things have changed and how we have to reverse this course of timidity and cowardice and stand up for what's right. Those folks know. Springsteen knows. Bono knows. I will name names. And they have been quiet. And they need to speak up or shut up. And because they've been telling us for years that they're kind of the moral leaders of our world. But where have they gone, Sean? That's what I wonder. Where did they go? Tuesday's come and went. Seems like they have too.
1: I really can't say it any better. John, we love you. You are a national treasure. We really appreciate you. We're going to put up both songs on Hannity.com. We'll put it on social media so people can listen to it. And what you do matters, and your moral clarity matters, and your passion is infectious, and we appreciate you more than you know.
0: Well, I love you, my friend, and just want to let folks know that tonight I will be singing Superman between the two light beams that are shooting into the heavens in New York City on ABC. So that will bring a lot of hope and recognition to our heroes and our families. And thank you for leading every day. You never forget, Sean, and I know you never will.
1: I wish I, and there's a part of me that wishes I could. I wish evil didn't exist, but I have to face the truth. John Andrasik, thank you.
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1: 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And that means heroes like U.S. Army Sergeant William Bernard McKenna. 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Now, the Tunnel to Towers Foundation honored William's memory and his family's sacrifice. 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

0: Taylor Riggs, and this is the Fox Business Report.
1: The major averages finishing higher and snapping a four-session losing streak in a tech-led rally as falling oil prices offered investors some relief, with West Texas Intermediate crude settling at around $100 a barrel. Consumer inflation accelerated in August, with CPI rising 0.4% on a monthly basis and 3.4% annually. The CPI report is prompting investors to ramp up their bets that the Fed will raise interest rates next week. And the University of Michigan's preliminary consumer sentiment survey for September showed a reading of 47.8 as fuel prices and trade tensions weighed on respondents. If the reading holds, it would be the second lowest in the survey's history. The Dow up 509 points, the Nasdaq higher by 251, S&P 500 up 65. That's your Fox Business Report. I'm Hillary Barsky, invested in you.
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15: 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Let's take you back 25 years, and then in the days thereafter, there were a couple of amazing songs written to remind us about what happened 25 years ago today. Here again, Daryl Worley. Have you forgotten? And I ask all of you, have you forgotten?
16: Americans do not yet have the distance of history, but our responsibility to history is already clear: to answer these attacks and rid the world of evil. I hear

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3: I'm talking again with attorney Jerry Reich about something that's very important to most folks. 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

0: through these GLP-1s. They've got that dramatic weight loss. They're all going, holy mackerel, what's going on with that? Well, that dramatic weight loss is something that the doctors and researchers over at Lean at Brickhouse say you can get similar results from what it is they devise, and it's called Lean. It's a supplement that you add to your exercise routine, your eating routine, your normal diet. If you've got a meaningful number of pounds you'd like to lose, meaningful weight that you'll keep off, you need to check this out. It helps to support blood sugar, healthy blood sugar metabolism. 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And then you get rid of it for good. Again, this is for frustrated dieters looking to lose 10 pounds or more rather than somebody trying to drop just a few. So go right now, take lean.com, use the promo code PAGS, P-A-G-S for that discount, and for free shipping. 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
1: Pag shows we break down exactly what happened 25 years ago today on 9/11/2001. It is the quarter century anniversary of that deadly, devastating terrorist attack on the United States of America. Again, 2:30 p.m. that afternoon, Rudy Giuliani, the mayor of New York, visited the fallen twin towers of the World Trade Center, what became known as Ground Zero. 3:00 p.m., Air Force One lands at Offutt Air Force Base in Nebraska. And President Bush is immediately taken to a secure bunker that's capable of withstanding a nuclear attack. 4:30 p.m., Air Force One leaves Offutt and heads back toward Andrews Air Force Base near Washington, D.C. 5:30 p.m., Building 7 of the World Trade Center collapses. 8:30 p.m., President Bush addresses... Now, keep in mind who these people were that we almost immediately knew pulled off this attack. Osama bin Laden is a guy that we armed as the Mujahideen, because he was fighting the Soviet Union that was invading Afghanistan. We, by proxy, this is me, this is not from the Miller website. We, by proxy, were fighting against the Soviet Union and beating them by allowing those who were in Afghanistan to have the right weaponry and the right intelligence or the right technology or the right training to take them on. But I guess what you don't realize is even though the enemy of your enemy is your friend, that enemy, once they defeat the other enemy, can easily turn on you. And that's what happened here. That's what the official story is. That's what happened here. So bin Laden was a guy that we'd already known about. And again, I was a TV news anchor in Lansing, Michigan at the time. And we've been reporting on Al-Qaeda for a while. Remember the USS Cole. Remember what happened in Kenya in 1998. They've been attacking all sorts of our interests around the globe. Now, what happened that day was something that none of us would have seen coming, not for, I mean, even our wildest imagination, the most negative thought we could have was never, they're going to take out the World Trade Center. They're going to take out the United States Pentagon. They're going to try to take out the Capitol or whatever they were aiming for with that plane that went down in Shanksville. We never would have expected that could have happened. Not here. I mean, we're safe here. We're good here. That happens elsewhere. And for those who don't remember the time before 9/11, it was a time of a very different, much more innocent United States of America. You didn't have to take your shoes off. There was no DHS. There was no TSA. I mean, it was easy. You go through a metal detector, have a nice day. You didn't have these big, long lines that we ended up getting. We didn't have all these rules and regulations if you wanted to fly. It was something that most people who are of the younger millennial, Gen Z, and Gen Alpha, they don't have any clue what life was like. We had the Patriot Act, which was installed to make sure that we could go after the bad guys and get them before they get us. And then it was supposed to sunset, and it never did. It's still there. It's still in place. They keep on re-upping it. And as you say, listen, we should get our freedom and liberty back. We were fine with giving up some of our freedoms and liberty, so you go and get the bad guys that did this to us. But then they stuck around. We still have that on us. It's so crazy to me. That's exactly the way that we're still living 25 years later. What they did changed our way of life. We ended up going to war in Iraq because we had this faulty intelligence that said that they had weapons of mass destruction en masse. Ended up going into Afghanistan. We're there for 20 years to take out the Taliban that gave aid and harbor, and they abetted Al-Qaeda. They even helped to let them train there. Took out the Taliban. Guess who runs the country of Afghanistan today? The Taliban. We have to be smarter as a nation. We were awakened that day, and we were galvanized the day after. On September 10th of 2001, we were an innocent people. So on September 11th, we were under attack, and we were scared. On September 12th of 2001, we were galvanized as a country. Many of you won't remember this. there was an ad campaign on television. I believe it was on radio too. And it was people from Texas and California and Oregon and Nebraska and New Jersey and Florida and Georgia, every state. And they were standing there saying, I am a New Yorker, because we all saw ourselves and our country and our freedom and our future in what happened in New York. We all did. I remember then Citizen Trump, who was the biggest developer in New York, or one of them, said, let's rebuild the towers now exactly as they were, because we're not going to let them win. We got to hit them back now. I'll never forget that. Those who are trying to sully his name now, you have no clue how ready this guy was to rebuild it and put it in bin Laden's face. But what happened that day is something that has now gone to more of an historical look. That's why spending this time today, I found it to be very important. When we come back after the bottom of the hour, it's going to be Rudy Giuliani. This is an interview I did in 2024, where we break down exactly what happened that day in New York City on 9/11. Keep it on the Joe Pags Show.
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3: We're coming up on 6:30 on WSGW. Good evening. My name is Terry Henney, and this is the WSGW Farm Final for Friday, the 11th of September, 2026. In Chicago today, plenty of negatives on the Chicago Board of Trade. Soybeans leading the way, and wheat following suit. Corn following suit as well, but not nearly as bad as the double-digit losses in the wheat and the soybeans. Mercantile Exchange, beef complex was positive, pork complex finished negative. More on all of this when we switch to Brownfield in just a moment. Absolutely beautiful day today for the fall. Doesn't get much better than this. Temperatures a little bit above normal for this time of the year as we finish the day today. Looks as though tomorrow is going to be even warmer. We'll get into that weather forecast for you in a moment, but back to those closing prices. Program brought to you this evening by the folks from Star of the West and by DTN.
4: Direct cattle business was slow to develop Friday. Butcher hogs were steady. I'm John Perkins with a Brownfield market update. You better build bigger bins. It's just a suggestion, but regardless, be ready to maximize your per acre profits with MX Series corn by Stein. Stein has yield. Soybeans were lower at the USDA raising yield and production estimates. November was down 35 and three quarters at 1296 and a half. January was down 35 and a quarter at 1312. Corn was pressured by soybeans and crude oil. December was down 3.5 at 530 and a quarter. March was 3.75 lower at 545 and a half. Cattle were waiting for that direct trade. October live was up 185 at 219.67. December was 262 higher at 222.22. October feeders are 495 higher at 332.50. And on profit taken and demand questions, October hogs were $1.62 lower at 81.52. December was down 165 at 72.70. John Perkins, Brownfield.
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3: West, Cass City, as well as Frankenmuth and Rapson. We're looking at the wheat down 16, white wheat at 695, the red wheat at 620, new crop down 11, 731 for the white wheat, 656 for the red. Corn down 4 cents at 475, new crop also down 4 at 480, and the soybeans, old crop, new crop down 35 at 1222. Looking for low tonight of 58, so a little bit warmer than what it was last night. Clear skies, sun will set at 7:54, rise tomorrow morning at 7:12. Mix of sun and clouds as we go through the afternoon hours tomorrow. Should have a sunny start. 84 is our high temperature. A weak front is going to be sliding through late Saturday afternoon or Saturday evening. As a result, our temperatures are going to be holding up. But things will be cooling down and the wind direction will change a little bit as well, because on Sunday we'll be looking at a northwest breeze, about 10 miles per hour. 74 is all the warmer we're going to get on Sunday, 50 for a low on Sunday night. Sunshine, then clouds will be on the increase late on Sunday night. During the day on Monday, a mix of clouds and sun. Going to be looking at the middle 70s, but a chance of some shower activity beginning late Monday night, and chances of precipitation for a good part of the work week next week. That's it for our closing prices. Join us on Monday, early morning edition at 5:30. First look at the markets at 11:40 on WSGW.
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1: Here's about this. This is a couple of years ago from the anniversary of 9/11. And I asked him, I just started out by saying, where were you when this happened? Where were you? You were the guy. You were the guy running the city better than anybody had run it ever. Where were you?
10: I was at the end of my term. I had another 4 months to go. They were having a primary that day for Republican Democrat nominees. I'd be supporting Mike Bloomberg.
1: Right.
10: And so I decided a good time for a relaxing breakfast, because work won't start until about 4 o'clock when they all start complaining about, you know,
1: right.
10: the ballots and the cheating. New York is professional cheating.
1: Right.
10: So, you know, the police are getting, we get 1,000 complaints. So I thought I'd rest my staff. I told them to come in a little later. We'd have a meeting at 4, because I always had a meeting at 8. And I had breakfast with Bill Simon, and Denny Young was my counsel. Bill was a former assistant running for governor of California. I was giving him advice. And all of a sudden, toward the end of breakfast, Patty Verone, my detective, who was one of my main security people, came in and told Denny and me, there's a big fire down at the World Trade Center.
1: Wow.
10: They think a single-engine plane hit the tower. And it's pretty bad. And, you know, I went to every major fire. I went like my predecessor LaGuardia did.
1: Yeah.
10: And I went because it ensured better cooperation. I could make sure my fire department had everything I wanted. I could make sure the police department, all the other emergency services were doing what they should be doing. So I wasn't thinking immediately terrorist attack. When I got outside, I looked up in the sky. I saw a perfectly blue sky, and I started to think, it can't be an accident, not with this kind of visibility.
1: Right.
10: Got in the car, and when we were in the car rushing down with the police, you know, lights and sirens, all that stuff, we could see a much worse fire than a twin-engine plane. So I got on the phone with the police commissioner, and we just decided to assume the worst case. We said, let's assume it's a terrorist attack. Let's assume it's Bin Laden.
1: Right.
10: Who threatened to attack us 4 or 5 times, so it wasn't like a surprise. So we closed down the bridges and the tunnels. We started sending our police to the other targets, because one attack could be 5.
1: Yeah.
10: I was about 3 minutes away when Bernie calls me back and says, boss, they just hit us with another plane. This is definitely a terrorist attack. He said, damn right it is. Well, what else do we've got to do? He said, well, I see a car. Let's talk. So they put up an emergency command center about a block and a half from the Twin Towers. I walked to the Twin Towers with them. On the way there, I saw a man jump from the 101st, 104.
1: Oh, my God.
10: It was an unbelievable experience that I kind of relive constantly. And then I went to see the chief, Chief Gansey, and asked him what he needed. And he told me what he would need. He anticipated they'd be here into the next day and the day after. He said, we're going to have to do around the clock. We're going to have to get help from other departments. I said, okay, I'll get the commissioner to start working on it. He said he is already. He's going to meet.

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3: From ABC News, I'm Dave Packer. The country is marking 25 years since the September 11th attacks, a day that killed nearly 3,000 people. At Ground Zero, family members read the names of those killed in the attacks one by one. And when it was her turn, Terry Strada admonished the past president seated right before her for failing to hold the Saudi government accountable for its alleged role in the attacks.
4: And my husband, Tom Strada, you are missed more with each year that passes. But how can it be 25 years and still we have no justice for the role that Saudi Arabia played in your murder?
3: ABC's Aaron Katursky.
5: The Saudis maintained they had no role in facilitating the attacks and downplayed the new evidence in court as a document that appears to be a high school math assignment and a tourist video. Bayoumi later told investigators he was not a spy, only helped two fellow Saudis he had no reason to suspect of wrongdoing.
3: Some confirmation that several U.S. warplanes were damaged in Iran's attack on an airbase in Jordan this week. ABC senior Pentagon reporter Louis Martinez.
6: And so what we had is official confirmation from Hong Kao, the acting Navy Secretary, that yes, that though that level of significant attacks had happened, but it really has suffered a lot of damage significantly because of incoming Iranian missile attacks. Now it raises questions about what happens in the future. This is a pretty exposed position in the Persian Gulf for the U.S. Navy, but at the same time, very vital.
3: Diesel prices in the U.S. have hit a new record, soaring past $6 a gallon on average. Jason Kurtz, a corn and soybean farmer in Missouri, said even before the record high, he was paying twice as much for diesel this year.
7: I try not to worry about it too much. We cut corners where we can, and other places we just, you can't do it.
3: A report today showing on Friday, the price is about 3.4% higher last month than a year earlier. And a 6.6 magnitude earthquake off the coast of Jakarta this past hour. 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
13: Here's your WSGW weatherology forecast. Mostly clear tonight. Lows make it down into the upper 50s. Winds south-southeasterly around 5 miles per hour. Saturday, mostly sunny. Highs top out near 84. Winds south, 5 to 15. Higher gusts possible. Saturday night, clear to partly cloudy. Lows drop to 61. Winds west-southwest, 5 to 15. Higher gusts remain possible. Sunday, partly sunny, chance for afternoon showers, highs warm into the mid to upper 70s. And then Sunday night, any showers end early and lows fall back to 50. I'm Phil Jensko with the WSGW Weatherology Forecast. Right now it's 79.
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16: 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And no, I think a lot of people back then, if you would have said, hey, listen, in 25 years, you think you'll have somebody who is a radical, a DSA member, a guy who...

0: praises Muhammad as he goes to the podium as the mayor of New York City in 25 years, they would look at you like you were stupid. That never, ever, ever, never did they think that you'd see the governor of New York going to a mosque. She claims she's Catholic, Kathy Hochul, going to a mosque and putting a hijab on. Nobody, believe me when I say, nobody would have thought that could have happened. Going to get back to exactly what we're talking about. 888-941-PAGS, 888-941-7247. JoePags.com. 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We might read some of the comments on Monday on the program when you send us to the email. 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Check out the latest offerings there as well. We will have a whole lot on 9/11 there, including my interview with Rudy Giuliani from a couple of years ago. We will post it on there as well. If you missed it in the first hour, go and check out the podcast too. Meantime, got to remind you about our great sponsor, Anthem Gold Group. 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They're waiting for you. 888-444-2948. To get the deal, you've got to mention my name, Joe Pags, or the Joe Pags Show. 888-444-2948 right now. When we talk about what happened 25 years ago and where we are today, a couple of things happened that continue to be an adverse effect here on us in the United States, domestically. As I said earlier, the Patriot Act was supposed to be temporary. That meant a restriction of Americans' rights while we try to track down foreign actors, bad guys and gals, terrorists out there that were looking to harm us. It was supposed to be temporary. And we all said, because we were on our knees that day, we all said, yeah, take away some of our rights for a little while, as long as you're going to keep us safe. Do me a favor and take away some of the rights as long as it means getting the terrorists and my kids and my grandkids, my great-grandkids, will get the freedoms and liberties back that this country promises. But it hasn't happened yet. Recently, I mean, this is in the last week, we heard from this administration and from Mark Wayne Mullen, the DHS secretary, that they're going to start allowing for loved ones to take you to the gate. Think about that. And again, those of you who are too young didn't know this. You could actually walk your family member to the gate. You could walk that minor child who's going to fly alone for the first time ever to the gate, give him a kiss and a hug, and put him on the plane. Then you could turn around and leave. As it is now, if you don't have a ticket, you're not getting on. And I don't mean on the plane. I mean onto the terminal, onto the escalator that takes you there. You're not getting in. You're not going to be able to go there and sit at the gate with that person who's a little nervous about flying until they get on. In many airports already, they're not making you take your shoes off anymore. Remember, they were afraid because of the shoe bomber. And then there's the underwear bomber. And then somebody else who tried to get on with some explosive devices. All this stuff about take your computer out and take your shoes off and you can only go through, you got to wait in this big long TSA line. None of that was going on before this. If I'm going to really blow your mind, for those of you who are really young, I'm really going to blow your mind. We also had smoking sections on planes. I kid you not. My grandmother, Rose, used to smoke her face off on an airplane. Things have changed exponentially, and it means less freedom. Now, by the way, I don't want smoking on planes because it is a small tube flying through the air, and you really can't filter out the smoking section smoke. But my point is this. It used to be a very different world when it came to flying. And you used to be able to support the people that were flying by going with them to where the plane is. It looks like we're starting to get that back. At the same time, every time they have a chance to sunset, the Patriot Act and the restrictions on our rights, they haven't done it. They keep on extending it. Like the war on terror is still extremely active, and I'm sure it is. But, I mean, with our technology today, you can't figure out who's the bad guy and who's the good guy. We're not allowing these knives on the planes anymore. We're shutting down some flight schools, just like we're shutting down some CDL driving schools, because people are going there and not getting serious training. And I think that we're more apt to pick somebody out who looks like they're up to something no good, could have nefarious intentions, than we were back in the day. But remembering what happened that day is easy for those of us old enough to remember. It is hard for those of you a little too young to remember. You were alive, but a little too young. And for those who weren't around at all, you just think it's like World War II. You just think it's like the Civil War. It's something that happened, and it's horrible. But, I mean, you know, it happened. It's a long time ago. No, no, this is something you've got to be aware of. This is recent history that could repeat if we're not vigilant. Keep it right here. When we come back, Darren Kinder, he was there that day. Keep it on the Joe Pag Show.
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